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2: ABC News, I'm Chuck Sievertson. It's not clear what happens next now that the Justice Department has indicted ex-Cuban dictator Raul Castro and several others for murder related to Cuba shooting down two relief planes in the 1990s that killed three American pilots. Castro's in Cuba. President Trump has been saying he's not in a hurry to make a peace deal with Iran today following his return from giving the commencement address at the Coast Guard Academy in Connecticut.
3: Right on the borderline, believe me. If we don't get the right answers, it goes very quickly. We're all ready to go. We have to get the right answers. It would have to be a complete 100% good answer.
2: Two police officers who defended the Capitol in the January 6, 2021 attack by Trump supporters are suing to stop the creation of the nearly $2 billion Trump fund that could potentially compensate rioters from that day. U.S. oil closed below $100 a barrel, but Brent crude is still above $100. This is ABC News.
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Fleetwood Mac and the Chain. I'm Ken Cocker. New book about Stevie Nicks explores her life in 50 songs that she wrote. It's worth checking out if you get the opportunity. I appreciate you being along for the ride here as we get over the hump and headed for the weekend for this Wednesday. A long 3-day weekend coming up. Alanis Morissette's going to be here in a bit. Got some Billy Idol coming up too here. Hang with us.

0: Name of the album was Jagged Little Pill, and it was so huge 30 some odd years ago. Alanis Morissette. And you learn. This is Ken Cocker. Billy Idol's going into the Rock and Roll Hall of Fame on November 14th, and we get a song by him up around the corner.
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8: Thunderstorms likely tonight, otherwise cloudy skies expected. Lows level off around 59. Northeasterly winds around 5 miles per hour. Cloudy again tomorrow, chance of rain showers. High temperatures reach up to 75. Chance of rain showers tomorrow night, lows level off around 60, mainly cloudy. Upper 70s, Friday, low 80s by Saturday. From the Wayne Weather Center, I'm meteorologist Jennifer Wojcicki. Right now, it's 73 degrees.
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0: And Holly's named after Buddy Holly. Even though they were from across the pond, he was from Texas. They loved him. And this is A Long Cold Woman in a Black Dress. I'm Ken Cocker. Well, when I did the music headlines a little while ago, I mentioned Dennis LaCourriere had passed away. He was the longtime lead singer with Dr. Hook. Well, first they were Dr. Hook and the Medicine Show, then just Dr. Hook. But a lot of people associated that band with the lead singing by Ray Sawyer. Now, he was the guy who wore the cowboy hat and the eye patch. And while he was a tremendously talented musician, he only sang lead on one of the songs, the cover of Rolling Stone. All the rest, the lead was sung by Dennis LaCourriere, When You're in Love with a Beautiful Woman, and songs like that. So Dennis LaCourriere passing at the age of 76.
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0: Baker Street is from 1977 and Jerry Rafferty. Joan Jett and the Blackhearts coming right up. I'm Ken Cocker. That wraps it for a Wednesday. Well, we've gotten you over the hump and headed for the weekend. Good shape back tomorrow to get ever closer to that three-dayer coming up. Memorial Day is right around the corner, of course. And you, my friend, are hanging out with one of the best radio stations around as far as I'm concerned. Stick around. Great music coming in a little bit. As I mentioned, from Joan Jett and the Blackhearts, have yourself a great rest of Wednesday, and we'll see you tomorrow.
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5: Thunderstorms likely tonight, otherwise cloudy skies expected. Lows level off around 59. Northeasterly winds around 5 miles per hour. Cloudy again tomorrow, chance of rain showers. High temperatures reach up to 75. Chance of rain showers tomorrow night, lows level off around 60, mainly cloudy. Upper 70s, Friday, low 80s by Saturday. From the Wayne Weather Center, I'm meteorologist Jennifer Wojcicki. Right now, it's 73 degrees.
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1: ABC News, I'm Dave Packer. Raul Castro indicted. The U.S. Justice Department charging the 94-year-old former Cuban president over his alleged role in the 1996 shootdown of aircraft delivering humanitarian aid. Acting Attorney General Todd Blanche.
2: For the first time in nearly 70 years, senior leadership of the Cuban regime has been charged in this country, in the United States of America, for acts of violence resulting in the deaths of American citizens. Nations and their leaders cannot be permitted to target Americans.
1: Two police officers who defended the Capitol on January 6 are suing to stop the creation of President Trump's $1.8 billion anti-weaponization fund that would pay compensation to their assailants. Firefighters in Southern California battling several wildfires that have grown windy in windy and dry weather and a sinkhole opening up on the runway at New York's LaGuardia Airport. This is ABC News.
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It's December. Well, no, it's not. It is the 20th of May. I'm Bob Barron with you on this hump day. On this day in the year 1985, the legendary Apollo Theater in Harlem reopened with a concert from these guys, Daryl and John. You're a rich

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0: American Woman from the Guess Who, a band that got back together to perform in their hometown of Winnipeg 26 years ago on this date in 2000. That led to a reunion tour, and those guys are still going strong. In fact, in 6 days, they pick up and tour in their native Canada. They will be in the United States for a leg of that tour. That starts on June 25th in Minnesota. Their special guest on tour will be Don Felder, formerly the Eagles.
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7: Cloudy skies expected tonight, with rain showers likely. Lows dip down to about 59. Northeasterly winds around 5 miles an hour. Cloudy skies expected again tomorrow. Chance of rain showers. Daytime highs approaching 75. Chance of rain showers tomorrow night. Lows dip down to about 60. Mainly cloudy skies expected. From the Wayne Weather Center, I'm meteorologist Eric Height. Currently, it's 70 degrees.
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0: Starting tonight, it's the Eagles. Their drummer Don Henley got married to his first and only wife, Sharon Summerall, in Malibu on this day in 1995. And boy, did he have some live music provided at the reception. Tony Bennett played, Bruce Springsteen did a set, Billy Joel did a set, and so did Sting.
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0: Chris and Rich Robinson and their band The Black Crowes and Bono and The Edge and U2, who caused a traffic jam in Kansas City on this date back in 97. They did it after they paid traffic control to close down five lanes so they could shoot a music video.
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6: Cloudy skies expected tonight with rain showers likely. Lows dip down to about 59. Northeasterly winds around 5 miles an hour. Cloudy skies expected again tomorrow. Chance of rain showers. Daytime highs approaching 75. Chance of rain showers tomorrow night. Lows dip down to about 60. Mainly cloudy skies expected. From the Wayne Weather Center, I'm meteorologist Eric Height. Currently, it's 70 degrees.
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1: ABC News, I'm Dave Packer. U.S. federal prosecutors announcing the indictment of former Cuban President Raul Castro on the anniversary of the day the country was established. Reaction on the streets of Miami.
2: The Cuban people are finally getting their justice. They're going to bring him over and try him as the murderer he is.
1: Officials say the 94-year-old allegedly ordered an illegal attack that killed American civilian pilots who were trying to rescue people fleeing Cuba on rafts in international waters. Growing opposition in Congress to the plan to pay out up to $1.8 billion to those who say they were targeted by federal prosecutors, including President Trump's allies. Some Republicans say that they're going to try and shut it down. The American missionary doctor who's tested positive for the Ebola virus in a U.S. base in Germany right now receiving treatment. Bipartisan support in a House committee for making sure TSA workers get paid during any future government shutdowns. James Murdoch, son of media mogul Rupert Murdoch, to acquire New York Magazine. This is ABC News.
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weird day in WHO rock history, because on this day in 66, it was John Entwistle and Keith Moon that were late for a WHO show in England, so Pete Townsend and Roger Daltrey went on with the opening act as their rhythm section. Now, Entwistle and Keith Moon showed up halfway through the show and then made an announcement after the concert saying they were leaving to form a duo. Well, it didn't happen. A week later, everything was all better.

0: Among others, Heart's John Cafferty and The Who in that set. Who guitarist Pete Townsend got married to Karen Astley on this day in rock history in 1968. The two met at Ealing Art College in London, and they had three kids before they separated in the 90s and finally divorced in 2009.
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10: Cloudy skies expected tonight with rain showers likely. Lows dip down to about 59. Northeasterly winds around 5 miles an hour. Cloudy skies expected again tomorrow. Chance of rain showers. Daytime highs approaching 75. Chance of rain showers tomorrow night. Lows dip down to about 60. Mainly cloudy skies expected. From the Wayne Weather Center, I'm meteorologist Eric Height. Right now, 69.
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0: The Foo Fighters' second studio album, The Color and the Shape, released on this day in rock history, the 20th of May back in 97. That's the one with the hits Everlong and My Hero on it.
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1: 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Winners must appear in person with proper positive legal identification. Claim any prize Monday through Friday, excluding holidays, within 30 days, so the prize will be forfeited. Prizes will not be mailed or delivered. Any winner under the age of 18 must be accompanied by a parent or legal guardian. No trade or cash equivalent will be awarded for any contest prize. Any person or persons found to be in violation of these contest rules before, during, or after the respective contest or giveaway will be disqualified and will not be eligible for future contests and giveaways. Classic hits, Wayne, W-A-I-N.

0: Sir Paul McCartney hit the number one spot on the U.S. singles charts on this day in 78 with that Wings classic, With a Little Luck. Also on this day in 91, Paul McCartney released the first album from the MTV Unplugged series when Unplugged, the official bootleg, was released in the U.K. on this day in rock history. It came out in America in June of that year.
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6: Cloudy skies expected tonight with rain showers likely. Lows dip down to about 59. Northeasterly winds around 5 miles an hour. Cloudy skies expected again tomorrow. Chance of rain showers. Daytime highs approaching 75. Chance of rain showers tomorrow night. Lows dip down to about 60. Mainly cloudy skies expected. From the Wayne Weather Center, I'm meteorologist Eric Height. Right now, 69.
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1: ABC News, I'm Dave Packer. U.S. federal prosecutors announcing the indictment of former Cuban President Raul Castro on the anniversary of the day the country was established. Reaction on the streets of Miami.
2: The Cuban people are finally getting their justice. They're going to bring him over and try him as the murderer he is.
1: Officials say the 94-year-old allegedly ordered an illegal attack that killed American civilian pilots who were trying to rescue people fleeing Cuba on rafts in international waters. Growing opposition in Congress to the plan to pay out up to $1.8 billion to those who say they were targeted by federal prosecutors, including President Trump's allies. Some Republicans say that they're going to try and shut it down. The American missionary doctor who's tested positive for the Ebola virus in a U.S. base in Germany right now receiving treatment. Bipartisan support in a House committee for making sure TSA workers get paid during any future government shutdowns. James Murdoch, son of media mogul Rupert Murdoch, to acquire New York Magazine. This is ABC News.
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The Rolling Stones debuted that classic, Satisfaction, on Shindig, the American variety show, on this day in 1965. I'm Bob Barron with you on Hump Day. Here's one from Tom Petty.

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0: Billy rocking the cradle. Tom, he's not backing down. And the Stones, they got some satisfaction on this date. 11 years ago, they played a surprise gig at the small Fonda Theater in Los Angeles. It seats just 1,300 people. And they decided, we're going to perform the entire Sticky Fingers album, front to back.
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5: Cloudy skies expected tonight with rain showers likely. Lows dip down to about 59. Northeasterly winds around 5 miles an hour. Cloudy skies expected again tomorrow. Chance of rain showers. Daytime highs approaching 75. Chance of rain showers tomorrow night. Lows dip down to about 60. Mainly cloudy skies expected. From the Wayne Weather Center, I'm meteorologist Eric Height. Right now, 69.
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0: The 20th of May, 1969, the date that Peter Cetera, lead singer for Chicago, was beaten up at a Dodgers-Cubs game. That was happening in Dodger Stadium. Of course, Peter Cetera, a Cubs fan. I don't know if it was the fact that he was a Cubs fan or he had the long hair, but he got the heck beat out of him.
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0: Came in through the bathroom window. A great track from Joe Cocker, who's been gone for about 11 and a half years now. Passed away in December of 2014. Today, the anniversary of his birth, May 20th, 1944.
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5: Cloudy skies expected tonight with rain showers likely. Lows dip down to about 59. Northeasterly winds around 5 miles an hour. Cloudy skies expected again tomorrow. Chance of rain showers. Daytime highs approaching 75. Chance of rain showers tomorrow night. Lows dip down to about 60. Mainly cloudy skies expected. From the Wayne Weather Center, I'm meteorologist Eric Height. Currently, it's 68 degrees.
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1: ABC News, I'm Dave Packer. Cuba warning of fierce resistance to any U.S. military actions after the Justice Department unsealed an indictment against former Cuban President Raul Castro. Charged with murder after the shootdown of two civilian planes out of Florida in 1996. The nation's largest city suffering rail service disruptions.
2: Fire at a Philadelphia scrapyard prompting Amtrak to suspend operations from there to New York for a time this afternoon. It comes ahead of what's projected to be record-breaking Memorial Day travel, with 45 million Americans expected to venture at least 50 miles for the holiday.
1: ABC's Will Reeve. Two police officers who defended the U.S. Capitol during the January 6th attack are suing to stop the creation of President Trump's nearly $1.8 billion anti-weaponization fund, calling it the most brazen act of presidential corruption this century. Hundreds of flights at New York's LaGuardia canceled, hundreds more delayed after a sinkhole opened in the runway. This is ABC News.
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Bob Barron with you on this hump day. It was 13 years ago on this date in 2013 that Ray Manzarek, keyboard player for that band, broke on through to the other side. Passed away at the age of 74 after a long battle with cancer.

0: Bob Barron here. Love me some Boz Scaggs. You also heard ZZ Top in that set and The Doors. It was a year ago on this date in 25, French police announced that they had recovered the stolen statue of Jim Morrison, the one that was stolen from his grave, placed there in 1981 to honor the 10th anniversary of his passing. It was stolen in 1988 and finally recovered a year ago. They made plans to restore and reinstall that sculpture at the grave, but since then, the family has decided they'd prefer it to be displayed in a museum.
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7: Cloudy skies expected tonight with rain showers likely. Lows dip down to about 59. Northeasterly winds around 5 miles an hour. Cloudy skies expected again tomorrow. Chance of rain showers. Daytime highs approaching 75. Chance of rain showers tomorrow night. Lows dip down to about 60. Mainly cloudy skies expected. From the Wayne Weather Center, I'm meteorologist Eric Height. Currently, it's 68 degrees.
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0: Jimi Hendrix signed with Reprise Records, U.S. Warner Brothers label, on this day in 1967, as he would give them three albums here in the United States: Are You Experienced, Access Bold as Love, and the classic Electric Ladyland.
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0: And some Tears for Fears in that set, and that's Alanis, Head Over Feet. So I'm going to head on out of here. I'm Bob Barron. You have a good one.
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8: Cloudy skies expected tonight with rain showers likely. Lows dip down to about 59. Northeasterly winds around 5 miles an hour. Cloudy skies expected again tomorrow. Chance of rain showers. Daytime highs approaching 75. Chance of rain showers tomorrow night. Lows dip down to about 60. Mainly cloudy skies expected. From the Wayne Weather Center, I'm meteorologist Eric Height. Currently, it's 68 degrees.
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One of the songs that propelled them into superstardom to stay for the Fabulous Eagles. Hey, just a couple of days away until the start of your long Memorial Day weekend, the unofficial start to summer.

0: Through the wee hours, leaving the night light on for you and melting with you, too, at the same time. How do we do that? Modern English. Bob Worthington here. Stick around. Have Dire Straits. Also, Donnie Iris.
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5: Dip down to about 59 overnight under overcast skies with rain showers likely. Northeasterly winds around 5 miles an hour. Cloudy skies expected again Thursday. Chance of rain showers. Daytime highs approaching 75. Mainly cloudy skies expected Thursday night. Chance of rain showers. Lows level off around 60. From the Wayne Weather Center, I'm meteorologist Eric Height. Currently it's 67 degrees.
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that mama, she got a sticking in the cameraman. And we could have some. And he's up there. What's that? Hawaiian noises.

0: Say now to Andrea and Angela, a couple of buddies. Hey, we appreciate you tuning in and listening to the music and singing along. Please be careful out there, okay? Green Day on the way and Bon Jovi.
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1: 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Winners must appear in person with proper positive legal identification to claim any prize Monday through Friday, excluding holidays, within 30 days, so the prize will be forfeited. Prizes will not be mailed or delivered. Any winner under the age of 18 must be accompanied by a parent or legal guardian. No trade or cash equivalent will be awarded for any contest prize. Any person or persons found to be in violation of these contest rules before, during, or after the respective contest or giveaway will be disqualified and will not be eligible for future contests and giveaways.
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5: Dip down to about 59 overnight under overcast skies with rain showers likely. Northeasterly winds around 5 miles an hour. Cloudy skies expected again Thursday. Chance of rain showers. Daytime highs approaching 75. Mainly cloudy skies expected Thursday night. Chance of rain showers. Lows level off around 60. From the Wayne Weather Center, I'm meteorologist Eric Height. Currently, it's 67 degrees.
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0: Paul Rogers and Bad Company, Feel Like Making Love, a couple of years after he was in a band called Free. Remember his first big hit called All Right Now with the band Free. Stick around from Rocky IV, our late movie. Grab yourself some popcorn next.
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9: Dip down to about 59 overnight under overcast skies with rain showers likely. Northeasterly winds around 5 miles an hour. Cloudy skies expected again Thursday. Chance of rain showers. Daytime highs approaching 75. Mainly cloudy skies expected Thursday night. Chance of rain showers. Lows level off around 60. From the Wayne Weather Center, I'm meteorologist Eric Height. Currently, it's 67 degrees.
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0: Now showing at a little theater screen near you on your radio, Bob Worthington in our late movie there. Grab yourself some popcorn, maybe some Junior Mints, and Eye of the Tiger from Rocky IV from the movie which starred Sylvester Stallone.
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0: One thing leads to another and another and another. And don't forget to take us all Memorial Day weekend long, the unofficial start to summer, and we're there with you every step of the way.
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6: Cloudy skies expected overnight with thunderstorms likely. Lows dip down to about 59. Northeasterly winds around 5 miles an hour. Cloudy skies expected again Thursday. Storms likely. Daytime highs approaching 74. Slight chance for storms Thursday night. Lows dip down to about 60. Cloudy skies expected. From the Wayne Weather Center, I'm meteorologist Eric Height. Currently, it's 67 degrees.
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1: ABC News, I'm Dave Packer. U.S. federal prosecutors announcing the indictment of former Cuban President Raul Castro on the anniversary of the day the country was established. Reaction on the streets of Miami.
2: The Cuban people are finally getting their justice. They're going to bring him over and try him as the murderer he is.
1: Officials say the 94-year-old allegedly ordered an illegal attack on a plane that killed rescue workers responding to Cuban refugees on rafts. Growing opposition in Congress to the plan to pay out up to $1.8 billion to those who say that they were targeted by federal prosecutors, including President Trump's allies. Some Republicans say they're going to try and shut it down. The American missionary doctor who tested positive for the Ebola virus is in a U.S. base in Germany receiving treatment. Bipartisan support in a House committee for making sure TSA workers get paid during any future government shutdowns. New rule at Harvard to combat grade inflation. Now no more than 20% of students can get an A. This is ABC News.
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John Paul George and Ringo rocking with Revolution. I'm Bob Worthington, a little finger snapping, finger popping time. Yeah, ready? All right. Blind Melon.

0: A Photograph, Def Leppard, Bob Worthington here, and more great music near. Eagle is on the way, also the biggest, baddest, and best for Toto, with some background from the Tempt and Temptations. Next.
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1: Cloudy skies expected overnight with thunderstorms likely. Lows dip down to about 59. Northeasterly winds around 5 miles an hour. Cloudy skies expected again Thursday. Storms likely. Daytime highs approaching 74. Slight chance for storms Thursday night. Lows dip down to about 60. Cloudy skies expected. From the Wayne Weather Center, I'm meteorologist Eric Height. Currently, it's 67 degrees.
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0: Eagles, The Long Run, and more from where that came from. Our entourage of lyrical luminaries awaiting your discovery. Have Bruce Springsteen, his debut single, and Journey next.
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0: 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Coming up, Peter Gabriel on the way and a whole bunch more.
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6: Cloudy skies expected overnight with thunderstorms likely. Lows dip down to about 59. Northeasterly winds around 5 miles an hour. Cloudy skies expected again Thursday. Storms likely. Daytime highs approaching 74. Slight chance for storms Thursday night. Lows dip down to about 60. Cloudy skies expected. From the Wayne Weather Center, I'm meteorologist Eric Height. Currently, it's 67 degrees.
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baby, hold on, Eddie Money. I'm Bob Worthington, keeping you company through the wee hours. Hey, don't blink too much because you might miss something. You don't want to miss a thing. Here's Aerosmith.

0: Double D, Duran Duran, and Rio. It's Bob Worthington here. More great music near. Joan Jett and the Blackhearts lined up. Also, Fleetwood Mac straight ahead.
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7: Cloudy skies expected overnight with thunderstorms likely. Lows dip down to about 59. Northeasterly winds around 5 miles an hour. Cloudy skies expected again Thursday. Storms likely. Daytime highs approaching 74. Slight chance for storms Thursday night. Lows dip down to about 60. Cloudy skies expected. From the Wayne Weather Center, I'm meteorologist Eric Height. Currently, it's 67 degrees.
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1: 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Winners must appear in person with proper positive legal identification. Claim any prize Monday through Friday, excluding holidays, within 30 days, so the prize will be forfeited. Prizes will not be mailed or delivered. Any winner under the age of 18 must be accompanied by a parent or legal guardian. No trade or cash equivalent will be awarded for any contest prize. Any person or persons found to be in violation of these contest rules before, during, or after the respective contest or giveaway will be disqualified and will not be eligible for future contests and giveaways.
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0: our Creature feature song, Eyes Without a Face, Billy Idol. Stick around, more great music, title track from their album, Breakfast in America, super band, super group, super album, super song. 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
6: Cloudy skies expected overnight with thunderstorms likely. Lows dip down to about 59. Northeasterly winds around 5 miles an hour. Cloudy skies expected again Thursday. Storms likely. Daytime highs approaching 74. Slight chance for storms Thursday night. Lows dip down to about 60. Cloudy skies expected. From the Wayne Weather Center, I'm meteorologist Eric Height. Currently, it's 67 degrees.
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0: Benji or Rick Ocasek and the Cars gonna shake it up. 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
7: Thunderstorms likely overnight. Otherwise, cloudy skies expected. Lows level off around 59. Northeasterly winds around 5 miles per hour. Overcast skies again Thursday. Thunderstorms likely. High of 74. Cloudy skies expected Thursday night. Slight chance of thunderstorms. Lows level off around 60. Storms likely Friday and Saturday. 78 Friday, 80 Saturday. From the Wayne Weather Center, I'm meteorologist Paul Trombley. Currently 67.
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0: Hey, you never stop learning. Isn't that the truth? And it's about time you learned how to fly. Tom Petty and the Heartbreakers, stick around. Have Jerry Rafferty lined up. Also Queen with a number one song. And Flying Through the Air with the Greatest of Ease next.
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7: Thunderstorms likely
8: overnight. Otherwise, cloudy skies expected. Lows level off around 59. Northeasterly winds around 5 miles per hour. Overcast skies again Thursday. Thunderstorms likely. High of 74. Cloudy skies expected Thursday night. Slight chance of thunderstorms. Lows level off around 60. Storms likely Friday and Saturday. 78 Friday, 80 Saturday. From the Wayne Weather Center, I'm meteorologist Paul Trombley. Currently 67.
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1: ABC News, I'm Dave Packer. Two police officers who fought off the mob on January 6th filing a lawsuit against the Trump administration, trying to block the $1.8 billion fund that could hand out payments to their attackers. ABC's Mary Bruce.
2: Trump insists the fund is needed to help people he claims were mistreated by the Biden Justice Department.
3: People were destroyed. They went to jail. Their families were ruined.
2: But on Capitol Hill, outrage among a growing number of Republicans rejecting the idea of taxpayer payouts to rioters.
1: The Justice Department Wednesday charging former Cuban President Raul Castro with murder over his alleged role in shooting down two planes that were carrying humanitarian aid in 1996. Acting Attorney General Todd Blanche saying he will, quote, show up here by his own will or another way. Hundreds of flights canceled, hundreds more delayed Wednesday after a sinkhole opened up on the runway at New York's LaGuardia Airport. This is ABC News.
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1: Eagles and Seven Bridges Road. Bob Worthington here as we R-O-C-K in the U.S. of A. It's John Cougar Mellencamp.

0: Three Doors Down in Kryptonite. Hey, stick around, a little musical Morse code from the Police. Also, Journey with Open Arms. 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
8: Overcast today with showers likely. High of 74, northeasterly winds around 5 miles per hour. Cloudy skies again tonight. Slight chance of thunderstorms, 60. Storms likely tomorrow. Daytime highs approaching 78. Cloudy skies expected. Storms likely Saturday and Sunday. Upper 70s Saturday, low 80s by Sunday. From the Wayne Weather Center, I'm meteorologist Paul Trombley. Currently 67.
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0: Moving this week along the way we like it, the wee hours of your Thursday morning. Good morning, and just around the corner, just about a day and a half away, of course, you have your long Memorial Day weekend, the unofficial start this summer.
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7: Overcast today with showers likely. High of 74, northeasterly winds around 5 miles per hour. Cloudy skies again tonight. Slight chance of thunderstorms, 60. Storms likely tomorrow. Daytime highs approaching 78. Cloudy skies expected. Storms likely Saturday and Sunday. Upper 70s Saturday, low 80s by Sunday. From the Wayne Weather Center, I'm meteorologist Paul Trombley. Currently, it's 65 degrees.
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2: Federal investigators confirmed their work is not finished in the UPS cargo plane crash that killed 15 people in Louisville.
3: The NTSB says it remains in the fact-finding phase of the investigation into UPS Flight 2976, which crashed during takeoff from Louisville last November. Testimony from UPS, Boeing, and the FAA focused on inspection and maintenance issues tied to the plane's engine pylon. Chairwoman Jennifer Homedy stressed that the investigation will continue until accountability and safety answers are clear.
4: It takes time to get to the right answer, not the fast one. We want to make sure that we do a quality investigation and get to the right facts, get the right facts so that we can get to the right solutions and the right recommendations.
3: A final report outlining a probable cause and safety recommendations is expected later this year or early next. I'm Scott Hooper.
2: Closing arguments are set to begin as soon as today in Shannon Gilday's trial. He's a suspect accused of murdering Jordan Morgan in her Madison County home in 2022. She was the daughter of former lawmaker Wesley Morgan. Defense attorneys say Gilday was absolutely psychotic during that incident, and prosecutors countered by calling the crime a cold-blooded murder. Gilday could face the death penalty if convicted. A man and his mother have been arrested in connection to the 1992 murder of Anna Lee Manning in Boyle County. Anthony Manning, the estranged husband, and his mother Barbara Manning were indicted Monday. Those charges include murder, evidence tampering, and corpse abuse. Detectives Wednesday returned to a home to dig for evidence for the first time since 2016. Both Barbara and Anthony are held on a $2 million cash

0: 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Crystal Williams, who's helping in this search, told WLEX that she believes detectives are closer to finding Anna Lee than ever before. I'm Lee Mowen.
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0: Lenny Kravitz and Fly Away. Welcome in. It is Thursday, May 21st. It's Jim. Hey, if your birthday is today, we want to be the first to say happy birthday to you. Start your day off on the right foot. Have an awesome day. Maybe, just maybe, the boss will finally recognize somebody's birthday. All right. And for those that are celebrating an anniversary today, happy anniversary for you making it another year. All right. Three in a row on the way as we get the morning rolling. Fleetwood Mac coming up and Heart next.
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8: Overcast today with showers likely. High of 74, northeasterly winds around 5 miles per hour. Cloudy skies again tonight. Slight chance of thunderstorms, 60. Storms likely tomorrow. Daytime highs approaching 78. Cloudy skies expected. Storms likely Saturday and Sunday. Upper 70s Saturday, low 80s by Sunday. From the Wayne Weather Center, I'm meteorologist Paul Trombley. Right now, 63.
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0: want to thank Kevin for sending over today's crazy studies. Hit me up on Facebook. It's Radio Guy Jim. If you follow the page, you can send over an instant message with what you find online. All right, got two for you today. If you have a pet, you know how expensive it is. The food prices are going up. The vet bills are going up. How much money are we spending a year on our pets? New study says about $2,360 a year, or about $196 a month on our animal companion. Yep, and it is. Food's going up. Vet prices going up. Of course, got to get some toys. Got to get a new leash. Got to get a stylish hat or a coat. All the accoutrement, all the fun stuff that goes along with having a pet. All right, second one here has to do with kids and smartphones. Now they say that the average American kid gets a smartphone between the ages of 11 and 12. And while parents think that they can hold out until high school, they say the logistical hustle of middle school sports and after school pickups usually kind of messes that whole timeline up. Device ownership, they're saying, spikes during these years. About 42% of kids use one at the age of 10, 71% by age 12. And to add to this, a new study from Stanford Medicine offers a little bit of peace of mind, revealing that the exact age a child gets a phone has no significant impact on their long-term well-being or grades.
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1: 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Winners must appear in person with proper positive legal identification to claim any prize Monday through Friday, excluding holidays, within 30 days, so the prize will be forfeited. Prizes will not be mailed or delivered. Any winner under the age of 18 must be accompanied by a parent or legal guardian. No trade or cash equivalent will be awarded for any contest prize. Any person or persons found to be in violation of these contest rules before, during, or after the respective contest or giveaway will be disqualified and will not be eligible for future contests and giveaways. Classic Hits, Wayne, W-A-I.

0: Hard to believe the NFL season is going to be underway in just a couple of months. They released the team's schedules here a week or so ago. And have you checked it out yet for your team? Any games you could possibly go to? What's surprising is the number of international games. They're going to be playing some games in countries that they've never been to before, trying to expand that footprint of the NFL. Just the other day, NFL announced that Nashville is going to be hosting Super Bowl 64. That's going to be in 2030. It was a unanimous vote at the Spring League meeting. First time that the city hosts the Super Bowl. By the way, the new Tennessee Titans Stadium is set to be completed in February of 2027. So got a couple of years to flush out the toilets and make sure the hot dog rollers are working.
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8: Overcast today with showers likely. High of 74, northeasterly winds around 5 miles per hour. Cloudy skies again tonight. Slight chance of thunderstorms, 60. Storms likely tomorrow. Daytime highs approaching 78. Cloudy skies expected. Storms likely Saturday and Sunday. Upper 70s Saturday, low 80s by Sunday. From the Wayne Weather Center, I'm meteorologist Paul Trombley. Right now, 63.
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3: Voters in London and Laurel County signed a demand for change during Tuesday's primary. At least half the London City Council will feature new faces next year after three incumbents were defeated. Laurel County's incumbent judge executive also lost. Successful candidates say residents are exhausted by ongoing controversies surrounding the police department and the mayor, Randall Weddle, who barely survived his own primary challenge. In Frankfort, dozens of Kentucky EMS workers who died in the line of duty were honored this week. The Kentucky EMS Foundation held a memorial ceremony Wednesday at Juniper Park to remember 45 fallen first responders. Organizers say many were killed in ambulance crashes or suffered fatal medical emergencies on the job. The foundation is trying to raise $400,000 to build a permanent memorial monument. A Somerset man remains jailed after police say he strangled a child. Deputies arrested Tim Wood this week for severe child abuse. Court documents show Wood allegedly choked the girl over a financial dispute until she became dizzy. Wood admitted to spanking her for destroying a room, but the girl's mother told investigators she had to physically pull him off the girl. He is held on a $75,000 bond. A 24-year-old man has died in a tragic accident at Perry County surface mine. Investigators say Preston Pollard was working as a mechanic at a Chavies site on Tuesday. Pollard was performing maintenance beneath a large loader when a part detached and crushed him. He was pronounced dead at the scene. And finally, female inmates at the Davies County Detention Center recently attended a special church service. One Accord Ministries hosted the event with live music and testimonies designed to inspire hope. The service was spearheaded by a former gang member who now serves as a pastor. Jail officials praised the outreach effort on social media, saying the message clearly resonated with the women. I'm Travis Laird.
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7: Overcast today with showers likely. High of 74, northeasterly winds around 5 miles per hour. Cloudy skies again tonight. Slight chance of thunderstorms, 60. Storms likely tomorrow. Daytime highs approaching 78. Cloudy skies expected. Storms likely Saturday and Sunday. Upper 70s Saturday, low 80s by Sunday. From the Wayne Weather Center, I'm meteorologist Paul Trombley. Right now, 63.

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1: Good day, everybody. Welcome in. Leach Report for a Thursday. Presented, as always, by Bobcat Enterprises. Coming up on the show today, we'll lead off with Reed Travis. Played on the 2019 Kentucky basketball team after transferring in from Stanford right at the start of the transfer portal era. And he is going to be part of the La Familia team in the basketball tournament this summer. So we'll get his take on coming back to play with some other former Cats. The Goose, Jack Gibbons, will join us. And Justin Rowland from Cats Illustrated. So that's the lineup. Wildcat News of the Day, always a service of Giuseppe's of Lexington. Kentucky and Gonzaga have mutually agreed to end their six-year contract after four games, of which the Zags won three. Kentucky and Gonzaga first played in the, I guess it would have been the 23 season, and then out in Spokane, but not on the on-campus arena of the Zags. And Gonzaga won that one convincingly. Then in 24, really good game in Rupp Arena. Reed Sheppard had a tremendous game, but Kentucky couldn't handle Graham Ek, and Gonzaga prevailed in a close one. Kentucky won in year one under Mark Pope, coming back, you remember, from 18 down. It's one of the highlights of that season. Lamont Butler was out with an injury. Kirk Creasa went down during the game, so Jackson Robinson had to slide over and play the point, did it well, and Kentucky prevailed in overtime after trailing by 18. And then last year, just a very forgettable game, obviously, for the Big Blue Nation, and down in Nashville, Kentucky just did not put up much of a fight that night. I can understand, this was started by Mark Few and John Calipari, and Mark Pope inherited the series. So I can understand, not surprised that this comes about. There's also a little buzz about an eight-team event called the Diamond Cup. CBS had this story yesterday. Would not be for this season. It would be for next season. But neutral site games that would be leading up to Thanksgiving. So early season matchups with very high-profile teams. You're seeing names that on the CBS graphic, had a lot of the biggest names, pretty much everybody other than Duke, which is doing its deal with Amazon. So something like this series cancellation might be related to something like that. Gonzaga might even be in that. I don't know. Might be one of the eight teams if this thing comes about. And you have to clear the table. And, you know, if you cancel it, if you wanted to cancel after next season, then Kentucky would have had three home games to two to Gonzaga. And then you would have had to find a way to even it out and work the Zags in somewhere else. So wouldn't be surprised if the two are connected. That's just me speculating. I don't have any inside intel on that. But that would make sense to just go ahead and clear the books on that series and open up a little more flexibility. And if the Diamond Cup thing, if it's not related to that or if that even doesn't come about, still gives you a chance to add something else that maybe Mark Pope might prefer to do now that he's the coach. So no more Kentucky-Gonzaga, at least in this series. They could meet up, obviously, at any point with both having excellent programs. Nice story, the Herald Leader from our buddy Ben Roberts with Otega Owe and an interview that Ben did with him up at the Combine. And Otega just has a lot of really nice things to say about his time at Kentucky. He called it again, I think, an interview. I can't remember if it was one of the post games with Goose or the one that I did with him late in the season where he just talked about his time at Kentucky changed his life, and he talks about that again in the article with Ben. talks about wishing that they could have won more and advanced farther in the tournament. So I think fans enjoy hearing that those things mean as much to players as they do to fans. So wish Ortega nothing but the best. And he had a good showing up at the Combine and had some incredible numbers in his 2 years at Kentucky. So nice story there. You can see at KentuckySports.com. Baseball, some good and bad news. Florida eliminated Vanderbilt 8-3 yesterday. So if you're a Kentucky fan, yeah, as we mentioned yesterday, you had to root for Vandy to get knocked out. But Baseball America is the latest projection that I've seen. Not a lot of updates on the projections with conference tournament play underway, but Baseball America updated theirs yesterday. They have Kentucky out now. Again, just a projection, and the selection day is coming up on Monday, on Memorial Day, so we'll know for sure then. But got to keep your fingers crossed for Nick Mingione and company. Heading to a break as we do. We'll remind you our opening segment's presented by Giuseppe's of Lexington. 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Food's fantastic. And so is the ambiance. Sit in the lounge area. Enjoy Dave Hall's live jazz music. 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But valet parking is a new feature they have at Giuseppe's. We'll be right back with Reed Travis.
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1: Late report presented by Bobcat Enterprises. The basketball tournament coming back to the Bluegrass again this summer. It's been really popular. Reed Travis is going to take his first foray into TBT, the basketball tournament, with the La Familia team. This is Reed. This has been a really popular thing for the Kentucky fans here to get so many of the Kentucky guys back together on the same team, and they all seem to enjoy it. So I'm guessing that's part of why you're a part of it now, right? To jump on the bandwagon.
8: Yeah. No, exactly. I've watched it. I mean, since Kentucky's had a team, Twanee's talked to me about joining. It's just my seasons have always gone so late into the summer. It's always been difficult for me to have time. So this year I've had a longer off season. Body's feeling good. So it's been tough just watching on TV the last few summers. So finally I get my chance to jump in and see what we can do. So I'm excited about it.
1: You had one taste of the Kentucky-Louisville rivalry in your season with the Cats, so you'll get a little more of an opportunity to experience that with the new twist they have this year. You looking forward to that?
8: Yeah, I love that. I love that. I mean, I saw what happened when we went up there the last time we played and how crazy that game was.
1: Yeah, it got a little testy that night up at Freedom Hall. I guess that's the way it's always going to be with Kentucky-Louisville.
8: 100%. You wouldn't want anything else.
1: You're playing over in Taiwan at the moment, you were telling me.
8: Yep. At the start of this year, I was in Taiwan. Played like 3 or 4 months there, and then my son was born, so I came back to the States. So looking to go back to Asia to start next season. So fully in my off season now.
1: Tell me about your season at Kentucky and what your memories were of it and in what ways it's still special for you.
8: Yeah, I mean, I still think about it, to be honest. I mean, the thing that sticks out is not getting to the Final Four. That still stings a little bit. But there were so many special moments and seeing these guys still play in the playoffs, like just watching Keldon the other night, watch a lot of PJ's games. So I think that's been special for me is just seeing, like, the development of all the guys I play with. But for me, I think the most special moment, even though I didn't play in my senior night game, was being able just to see how much the crowd came together, my family come out. I still see pictures of that. And I just can't believe I was able to play at a school like Kentucky. So I think just like all in all is a crazy experience. But my senior night is something I'll never forget.
1: What was that experience of being a Kentucky Wildcat for a season like relative to what you heard that it would be like or what you expected it would be like?
8: I mean, it blew every expectation out the water. I didn't know what I was getting into. I mean, coming from Stanford, I mean, we have fans, but there's nothing like BBN. There's nothing like the atmosphere around Kentucky basketball. So honestly, every day I think I was shocked. It was like a new thing. I was like, man, this is different. This is different in a great way. It was just like a whole new level for me. But it was the best thing. It's the best thing. It was like the best year I've had playing basketball. Even as a pro now, I look back and I'm like, man, I wish it didn't go so fast or that I had more time there. It's kind of sad that it was only one season.
1: What's the appeal of this particular opportunity when Twanee Beckham gave you the call about being able to join them for this season?
8: Yeah, honestly, just getting back on campus, like obviously there's a prize pool and everyone wants to make money and that's going to be great if we can win the championship. But just to get back, I haven't been back in 3 or 4 summers, so I'm excited just to get back and reconnect with some people that I haven't seen in a while. Me and my family love Lexington, so it's kind of a great situation to come back in July in the summer and get to play competitive basketball, have people come watch us. Like, for me, it's just going to be cool to kind of show everybody my game and to get back on the court and just be in Kentucky playing. It's kind of a fluke deal for a guy like me that's been a pro for 7 seasons to get to represent your school again. It just doesn't happen. So you have opportunity like this. It's definitely something I want to take advantage of.
1: There's a really special fraternity. I mean, the guys that I've worked with on radio, Mike Pratt and now Goose Givens, both were players at Kentucky. And it's just a really special group that all of you that wore that uniform are a part of. So, you know, you'll be mixing it up with guys from different, not different eras, but, you know, different seasons. But there's that one common thread about being a Wildcat that's always there, I guess, right?
8: Yeah, you know it. And it's interesting, like, even in my pro career, you run into guys that have played in different eras. Like, Josh Harrelson was out in Japan. I ran into Liggins, too, a couple summers ago when I was playing. And whether we knew each other or not, I just saw Julius Randle a couple months ago because he's playing for the Timberwolves, and that's where I live. You just see guys, and immediately there's a brotherhood, there's a bond. It's like you know of each other, and it's immediate love. So that's the thing I've respected about being you know, a former Kentucky player, is just like anytime you see these guys, it's just like you feel like you did play in their era, the way that you guys embrace each other. And we get along. It's like, man, we weren't teammates. Like, it's crazy to think that there's an age gap between it because of the love that everyone shows.
1: Some of the guys that are in this event, this may be changing now as it's gotten more and more popular, but not everybody was in their best shape. But I remember Nate Sestina, who had 1 year at Kentucky in the COVID year, was in great shape because he was playing games, and you're still playing games. So I would imagine you'll come into this thing and, you know, pretty close to your regular basketball shape, right?
8: Yeah, no, I'm preparing for it already. I mean, when I told Twani, I think like a month ago that I was in, that was it for me. And then it was just getting my summer training kind of geared towards the TBT and then geared towards my season. So I think that's the biggest shift, honestly, that I've seen in the last few years, is like how guys are treating it and taking it that serious, where it's just like, we're coming in trying to, you know, win this thing, and you're getting guys that are still pros, still in their prime, still playing. So I think that's exciting. But no, I'm coming in prepared. I've been prepared for it.
1: Do you have a favorite memory or moment from your season at Kentucky, either a game or maybe something else?
8: The Tennessee game, for sure. That's the one that sticks out to me. Yeah, it just felt like a whole blur. I've never heard an arena that loud before. And I just remember getting in the locker room like, damn, that was crazy. Like, it was definitely one of those moments where I'm just like, you didn't want the night to end. You were just like, I just wish we could, you know, the game could be, you know, 100 minutes. I was like, I didn't want to walk up the floor. Like, that feeling of just like, we were having our way, obviously, that game. But that's one that always sticks in my head.
1: Great. Reed, thank you so much. Look forward to seeing you here this later this summer.
8: Yep. No, I appreciate you. I'll see you soon.
1: Former Wildcat Reed Travis, he was right there at the start of the transfer portal on that 2019 Elite Eight team. This is the Leach Report, and we'll continue right after this timeout.
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14: Overcast today with showers likely. High of 74, northeasterly winds around 5 miles per hour. Cloudy skies again tonight. Slight chance of thunderstorms, 60. Storms likely tomorrow. Daytime highs approaching 78. Cloudy skies expected. Storms likely Saturday and Sunday. Upper 70s Saturday, low 80s by Sunday. From the Wayne Weather Center, I'm meteorologist Paul Trombley. Right now, 62.
1: Always looking to buy or trade. 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At Clark's, we're chatting with the Goose, Jack Evans. And Goose, let me start with the funeral service for PG Peoples back on Monday. You were one of a litany of impressive speakers that day. And those things, when people are speaking from the heart about somebody that touched their lives, it's while it's a sad day, it's also in some ways kind of, you know, inspirational. And I thought you did an outstanding job talking about your friend.
15: Thanks, Tom. Yeah, PG was very special, was a very special man to a lot of us growing up, young guys growing up in Lexington. Part of the story I told about my relationship with PG was that he kind of had this look about him that just made us all, and I can only speak for myself, but made me think he's the kind of guy I want to be like, especially when you grow up in a home where your dad's not there, not involved in bringing you up, and you need, I don't want to say father figures, but you need
1: just a mentor.
15: Men. I'm sorry?
1: Just a mentor, somebody that
15: kind of... Yeah, mentor. Yeah, that's a very, very appropriate, very appropriate word. You need someone you can look at. And I would look at him, and I would look at Bert Taylor, who was the dad of father of Vince Taylor, who played basketball at Tate's Creek and Duke. And they were two men that I looked at. And I didn't know what he did. I just knew I kind of wanted to be like him because he was soft-spoken. He was very articulate. He related to many, many different people. And we might run into a break and I can finish it. But I would play in the dirt bowl, and he and Mr. Taylor, Bert Taylor, would be there. And one day he came up to me after one of my games, and he said to me, because he graduated from the University of Kentucky, one of the few at that time, very few black men who had gone to and graduated from the University of Kentucky, as Bert Taylor did. I didn't know any of those in my life at that time. I just didn't know any. It was just not one of those things that the black men in my community did. They didn't go to the university. But he came up to me one day and he said, Jack, we need you to go to the University of Kentucky. And I didn't get the full grasp of what he was talking about. And I said, yeah, I'm looking forward to going, and I'm glad people want me to. And he stopped me mid-sentence and he said, no, listen to me. He said, we need you to go, you and James Lee, we need both of you to go to the University of Kentucky. And he was looking at the big picture.
1: Yeah, I wasn't talking about points and rebounds.
15: No, he wasn't talking about what would happen on the floor. To some extent he was, of course, but the relationship that and the climate at that time, being black versus white, he knew if I came to the University of Kentucky and if James came, we would do our small part, which could be a large part and probably was, in helping race relations throughout the state of Kentucky. And that's the kind of man he was. He was looking at the big picture, always working behind the scenes to make a change in people's lives. And that's one of the reasons why I loved and respected him throughout the course of his life.
1: Very well said, as it was on Monday to the crowd at the eulogy. We're going to get to a quick break, and we'll come back, chat more with the Goose here on the Leach Report Radio Network.
16: Well, here we are. Thursday's the new Friday, right, Kentucky? Let's jump into some sports. I'm Scott Fitzgerald on the Kentucky News Network. The NBA's Western Conference Finals continuing last night in Oklahoma City.
17: OKC by five as Shade leaps and leans. Straight away, knocks down a 13-footer, and he's hacked in the act by McLaughlin. And one coming. Shea finding his cracks. He's got 9-4 in the quarter.
16: All right, the Thunder drawing even in the Western Conference Finals after throttling the Spurs 122-113. Shea Gilgeous-Alexander leading all scorers with 30 points.
18: The guys brought it tonight, knowing what it would have meant if we lost this one. We brought the energy from the jump. Guys are ready to play. Didn't get discouraged by the runs they made. Obviously, they're a good team. They're going to make runs. we just kept fighting, stuck with it. We were able to pull out a W.
16: Tied at a game apiece, the series moves to the Lone Star State for Game 3 on Friday. Speaking of the round ball, Kentucky and Gonzaga are ending their six-year basketball series early, with both schools agreeing to cancel the final two games scheduled for the 26 and 27 seasons. Gonzaga won the most recent meeting in Nashville last December after Kentucky earned an overtime win in Seattle during Mark Pope's first season. Kentucky's upcoming non-conference slate still includes marquee matchups with Kansas in Chicago, North Carolina, and New York, and Indiana in Indianapolis. Meanwhile, on to baseball, the Cincinnati Reds wrapping things up in Philadelphia yesterday.
19: That is killed to left field. A career high four hit day as Sal Stewart drills a home run. His 12th, 9-4 Reds.
16: Sal Stewart capped his first career four-hit game with that two-run homer. The Reds get the win in Philadelphia 9-4. They take the series. They're back home to take on the Cardinals tomorrow night. And finally, Churchill Downs is raising the stakes for one of its biggest summer races. The purse for the Grade 1 Stephen Foster on June 27th has doubled now to $2 million, making it one of the richest races in the country for older horses. Have a great Thursday, Kentucky. I'm Scott Fitzgerald.
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1: We're chatting with the Goose, Jack Gibbons, here on the Leach Report, presented by Bobcat Enterprises. Great story in the Herald Leader today I was referencing earlier from Ben Roberts on Otega Owe, who looks like Goose. He played well at the Combine, scored 20 or more in both of the games up there that he played in, as he did so often here at Kentucky. And he is a guy that I know you enjoyed getting to know through, you know, just watching him, talking to him at practice and doing the interviews after games. And he, you know, handled this all very, very well. And I think that just the way he carries himself and handles himself will help him, along with his game, get a spot in the next, in the NBA.
15: Yeah, yeah. Otega is a pro's pro. And what I mean by that is that I think for the decision makers on the next level, I think the thing that they might be most impressed with is how he works at his craft, doing the little things that's necessary to get better. And we all know that Otega doesn't have the perfect form on the jump shot. And I bring that up because this is a league of shooters, guys who make threes like they would be shooting a 10-foot jump shot. He's not that kind of guy, but he has learned to shoot it the way he shoots it. I mean, he's good at it. He understands that he is a lot better off when he works hard to get wide open. He's gotten better at that. We saw it this past year at getting himself open in spots where he knows he can be effective from outside. And in addition to that, he works really hard at getting to the basket. And I watched Cason Wallace in the game. Was it last night, I guess?
0: Yeah.
15: I watched Cason, and the night before they lost, but he's not flashy, and he couldn't shoot it when he left college, but he has worked himself into being a pro's pro. And I think you look at Owe, and you can see him developing just as Cason has to become that guy that he's sixth man right now, but he was forced to start last night. And you lose nothing. I see Owe eventually getting to that. I don't know how long it'll take, but yeah, he was a great one for the University of Kentucky. Really good guy to get to know. He was truthful. When I talked to him after a loss, he led on the line. He didn't try to avoid conversation by saying, yeah, he said, we need to do this better and that better. So those are some of the reasons I think he's going to be successful on the next level.
1: I have to think that it didn't get talked about as much, but guys in the NBA that are making decisions about who they want to have on their team, it might be different at, you know, at the top of the draft. You'll, you know, cut some guys some slack because of just an incredible talent. But if you're looking for a player that is going to be a role player, off the bench guy for you, like a Cason Wallace you're talking about, you look at some of those intangibles, and how does he handle himself, and in things like the interviews, the fact that he had a lot of big shots here, and the most famous one's obviously the shot just across midcourt against Santa Clara, but right before that he scored off an out of bounds play to get the basket that tied the score, had the two winning baskets against Oklahoma the year before, but other big shots. Just a guy that has that willingness to not shrink from the moment, even though you're not going to draw up plays for him in the NBA. You like the guy, you have a guy around that has that kind of mindset, don't you?
15: Yeah. And another thing that they look for on the next level, and that's why the interview process, and not interview just with the players, but interview process such as when one of the pro scouts might call me up and say, Goose, look, I know he can play. I get that. But what kind of kid is he?
1: Yeah.
15: How was he in the interviews with you? How did he support his other teammates? Did he listen to Coach Pope, and did he try to do the thing? I mean, those kinds of things. The one thing you just simply cannot be if you're not going to be one of the first seven. One thing you cannot be is disruptive on the floor or in the locker room, and especially in the locker room. You can't be that guy who alienates people and gets your little clique of guys, three or four, because that is trouble. I mean, that is trouble with a capital T. And I used to love, I still love talking about Ortega because he is a player's guy. I mean, he loves his teammate. He has an attitude. I mean, he has that. You know, listen, this is about me. I've got to get this done. A little edge, yeah. Which pros like as well. But when it comes down to doing what is best for the team, making the plays, taking the shots when they need to be taken, he's great. So you could have him at 8, 9, 11, 12. You could have him as in those spots. And you're going to get the same work ethic and the same good stuff that you get if he was one of the first five, maybe even more so if he's in that position.
1: Heard an interview with Braden Hawthorne's dad where he was talking about how Ortega kind of took Braden under his wing and worked with him after practices and things. And that speaks well of Ortega and the things that you're talking about, because that was a teammate he was helping that wasn't going to do anything for Ortega. In other words, you know, for Otega's team, because Braden wasn't going to play. And yet, Ortega was working with him and, you know, kind of investing in Braden's future when it wasn't going to mean anything for Otega's future.
15: Yeah, and Braden might want to leave right after practice, and Ortega would grab him and say, "No, young fella, come on over here. We got to get a little more work in." The thing that, Tom, I kind of changed my whole thinking process about Ortega, made me think, okay, he's a man. He's grown up. The thing that I saw, and nobody saw it unless you were sitting in practice every day or most days, it became to the point where he was the last guy to leave the floor every day. He had what I call the Michael Jordan syndrome, and that is Mike would be first in the gym, and Michael Jordan would always be the last one to leave, even if it's 2 hours after practice. And Ortega became that guy. I'm not saying he would stay 2 hours. I wouldn't sit there and watch him for 2 hours, even if he did, you know, after practice. But he became that guy. And that speaks volumes to a Hawthorne, or even to some of the veteran guys, some of the guys who've been around a while, man, that speaks to those guys. And they're saying, my goodness, he's the star player of the team. He's scoring the most points. He's the leader. He's this, he's that. But he's also working harder than everybody else. Ortega got that way, not early in the season this past year, but by midway through the season, that was Ortega Owe. And that's when I said, man, look at him. He's becoming the man in more ways than one, not just on the floor, but by leading by example. And that was, to me, the thing that convinced me more than anything that, man, this guy might be ready for the next level. And that was good to see.
1: Goose, appreciate the time, as always. Thank you.
15: All right, Tom, thanks. And I just want to say real quickly, if you're in either of the Malone's locations in Lexington, ask for a shot, a pour, probably is the more professional way to say it, a pour of our Legends bourbon. They still have it there. They're still featuring it. A lot of people don't know it's there. But I would recommend trying a pour of the Legends bourbon. Rick Roby, Cal Macy, and myself came out with this a couple, 3 years ago. And it's really good stuff from all the people who know. So give it a try at either of the Malone's restaurants in Lexington.
1: Good way to celebrate Memorial Day weekend. Thank you, Goose.
15: Yes, it is. Thanks, Tom.
1: Quick break, and we're back with Justin Rowland from Katz Illustrated on the Leach Report, presented by Bobcat Enterprises.
0: ABC News, I'm Sherry Preston. With the Memorial Day rush expected to really speed up today, more of us are expected to hit the road and pay more while we're doing it.
2: AAA says this holiday will see a slight increase in road travel compared to last year, but also higher gas prices. The national average is now $4.56 a gallon. Traffic data company INRIX says the worst times to drive will be Thursday and Friday afternoons, especially between 3 and 6 p.m., with major backups expected in cities like New York, Boston, Denver, and Los Angeles.
0: That's ABC's Stephanie Ramos. Flying into or out of New York's LaGuardia Airport, still a pain thanks to a sinkhole that opened up on one of the runways. That runway is still closed, causing delays. Walmart this morning warning about the possibility of slower sales later this year, but says sales for the last quarter were up 4.1%. Tens of thousands of people under evacuation orders in Simi Valley, California, with a wildfire burning through 2,100 acres. This is ABC News.
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0: It is the Leach Report. We are presented each day by Bobcat Enterprises. 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So when it's a need that you have for buying or just renting a piece of heavy equipment for a job, or you know somebody that's working on a project that could use an excavator or a Bobcat or a skid steer loader, whatever it might be, send them to Bobcat Enterprises. 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Great service after the sale as well. Not able to connect with Justin Rowland at the moment, so we... Oh, we do have Justin. Great. Fantastic. Justin Rowland joins us now from Cats Illustrated on the On3 Sports Network. Justin, let's start with the new commitment for Kentucky football. It's another four-star, a cornerback, Miles Brown, out of Tennessee. What's the scouting report on Mr. Brown?
1: Yeah, he's got really good cover skills. When I watch the tape, I think, I mean, he's a really good athlete. I like how he flips his hips, and you see it on offense some. He gets upfield quick after he catches the ball. And that's going to translate to defense, where you can tell he can run with those outside receivers, and he can high point the ball, and he can judge the ball and track it on vertical routes better than probably some of the safety commitments that they've got. And that's why he's a corner. And he was high on Tennessee for a long time. So the fact that Kentucky was able to go into Tennessee and beat the Vols out for a player that a lot of Tennessee people thought that they were in good shape for, and they were in good shape for a really long time. That's yet another impressive recruiting win for this staff. They needed a cornerback. They had several safeties. But they've shown they can recruit in any kind of situation. They've done it at the portal. They've done it in different states. They've done it against high-end teams. They've done it against recruiting rivals. And now they've done it at just about every position in the 2027 class. So a very competent recruiting operation that's going well at the moment.
0: There's a story up at Cats Illustrated right now about this. And if you're a member, you can get access to it. But it's in the headline, there's a quote from Miles Brown where he says, "It's going to be something special." What is it that you guys are hearing as you cover recruiting and what Kentucky's doing with getting these commitments? That is there a common theme to it?
1: Yeah. I mean, the common theme is that quote has exactly why he picked Kentucky. He's anticipating the dawn of a new era, and he's one of the players in a pool that's willing to take that on, willing to take on the uncertainty, willing to play for somebody who's never been a head coach before, because you look at the whole body of work, you look at the big picture, and there's a plan in place. When a new coach comes in, it tends to be very aggressive, very forward-looking. I mean, the guy had a plan for the interview, so you know he's got a plan that he's ready to execute. And it's just a new, fresh era. And I think a lot of guys who don't want to come into something that's stale, who don't want to come into something that has been the same way for 10 or 15 years, or maybe is negative, that's a breath of fresh air.
0: He has talked about his approach, too, with the NIL. And clearly, you've got to be able to have the money to compete in that area, and it's a big part of it, certainly. But Will has been very clear in that he's not really wild about hearing guys who have money as the first thing on their list.
1: No way. Yeah. I mean, in Kentucky, you're going to have to be conscious about overspending everywhere. But when you have John Sumrall coming out and saying that, you know, he's 15 million behind where the top schools are, and that's at Florida, you know, that tells you something about the reality that everybody is up against. And, you know, but that also speaks to a lot of things, culture. You know, if a guy is talking NIL immediately, and if he's driving a hard bargain on NIL right away, and you know that, you sense that, you pick up on that in your relationship with him, then he's probably going to be quick to the portal after he comes into the program. So that's evaluation. They got a lot of people on the support staff now, so getting to know these kids in high school is going to be easier. And I think it's more of a team effort in recruiting. You have less of guys going out and doing their own thing, trying to get theirs, and more of people working together and trying to work on the one project that the staff has.
0: I was playing golf with some buddies last weekend. We were talking about some of this stuff, and I said, you know, with all the talk about general managers, and there is a great value, I think, certainly in that position. But I think the thing I might want to have if I were a college coach right now would be like the NFL teams have. I'd find a really good, something akin to a private investigator. and I would identify, you know, you identify the people you're going after, get the intel on, you know, what they're thinking, who the decision makers are, what they're basing it on, and, you know, if the guy's only about, you know, money, then maybe you want to go in a, you know, help go in a different direction. That because you got to make these decisions so quickly. NFL teams have months to before a draft to, you know, gather all this intelligence. You don't have that timeline, but the more intelligence you could have on a prospect, the better it would be, I would think.
1: Yeah, that's why you got to get them on campus a bunch of times. That's why when you go to these On3 or 24/7 player profile pages, you see how many times they visited a school. And by the time they commit, it's like 7, 8 sometimes. And that's the vetting process. But at the same time, you've got as many coach visits to the school and to the player and to those parents, and you've got nightly conversations. And Cutter Leftwich, the offensive line coach, just went to Reed Gerken, an offensive lineman, who I think they're going to get. He went to his school last month or earlier this month, and he just went through and talked to all his teachers. And he had a great relationship with Reed, but it was understood, hey, Reed, you know, I'm going to go talk to these teachers, find out what you're all about. Because it's not just, I don't think you're going to go to jail, you know, it's how seriously do you take the off season when nobody is watching? Like, what do you do at 7:15 when you get to school for 45 minutes before you show up? Like, how are you treating the janitors in the building? Like, that's the kind of thing that only time and personal experience is going to get you. And you can find out what makes somebody tick. Like, anybody listening can, you, some people are driven by money, and some people are driven by relationships, and some people are driven by fame. Like, what is driving this person? That's what you got to get to.
0: And I would think, for my thought on the intelligence part of it, is even more so in the transfer portal, where you have such a short timeline to make these kind of decisions, and probably more so even in maybe basketball than football.
1: That's right. Yeah. And it's going to be, a lot of it's who you know. You know, and that's why you hire certain assistant coaches, because you want to have ins with certain people. And you wanna have preferential treatment with other people. And you know, if a guy has a player, you know, I want to have the assistant coach that's gonna get the first call when he wants to leave. You know, that's what these things are all about. It's a relationship thing, even if money is a big part of it. So yeah, it's fascinating, and the changes are not gonna stop. That's what's fascinating. I mean, the rule changes and how this works is gonna be changing in real time for the foreseeable future, so far as I can tell.
0: Yeah, because they're still sorting out the money side of it how NIL deals are getting reviewed and approved or not approved, and you know, and then what are they going to do with the playoff? How's that going to affect the money? So there's a lot more change to go through before it all settles down. Justin, thank you so much.
1: Thanks a lot, Tom.
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1: 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That'll do it for the Leach Report for this Thursday. We'll get you toward the holiday weekend when we talk next here on the Leach Report, presented by Bobcat Enterprises.
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6: Federal investigators confirm their work is not finished in the UPS cargo plane crash that killed 15 people in Louisville.
7: The NTSB says it remains in the fact-finding phase of the investigation into UPS Flight 2976, which crashed during takeoff from Louisville last November. Testimony from UPS, Boeing, and the FAA focused on inspection and maintenance issues tied to the plane's engine pylon. Chairwoman Jennifer Homedy stressed that the investigation will continue until accountability and safety answers are clear.
8: It takes time to get to the right answer, not the fast one. We want to make sure that we do a quality investigation and get to the right facts so that we can get to the right solutions and the right recommendations.
7: A final report outlining a probable cause and safety recommendations is expected later this year or early next. I'm Scott Hooper.
6: Closing arguments are set to begin as soon as today in Shannon Gelday's trial. He's a suspect accused of murdering Jordan Morgan in her Madison County home in 2022. She was the daughter of former lawmaker Wesley Morgan. Defense attorneys say Gelday was absolutely psychotic during that incident, and prosecutors countered by calling the crime a cold-blooded murder. Gelday could face the death penalty if convicted. A man and his mother have been arrested in connection to the 1992 murder of Anna Lee Manning in Boyle County. Anthony Manning, the estranged husband, and his mother Barbara Manning were indicted Monday. Those charges include murder, evidence tampering, and corpse abuse. Detectives Wednesday returned to a home to dig for evidence for the first time since 2016. Both Barbara and Anthony are held on a $2 million cash bond. Crystal Williams, who's helping in the search, told WLEX that she believes detectives are closer to finding Anna Lee than ever before. I'm Lee Mowen.
2: This is the Kentucky News Network.
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4: 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It's Shannon the Dude and Billy Rutledge. 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We are here for the 95th annual festival. I think we were here last year. Always a lot of fun when we come down here. And we are now inside of a theater because of the rain, Billy. We were going to be outside on the streets. Looks like the weather's not cooperating. So we are in a dimly lit Bell Theater right now. Yes. I feel like I should be up here quoting Shakespeare or maybe doing like a play for you. Were you ever in a play? Do you know any Shakespeare?
5: I don't, but I was the sound guy for Romeo and Juliet back in high school.
4: Oh,
5: so okay. I made sure all the microphones worked and nobody cussed into them. So,
4: yeah.
5: But yeah, it's nice to be in this beautiful theater, Bell Theater. We were outside it last year. Now we're inside, so come hang out with us. I made the drive this morning through the rain. You were, you stayed overnight at Pine Mountain State Resort Park.
4: Beautiful area. Like if you live out here, you probably take the mountains and everything just for granted because that's what you're used to.
5: Yeah,
4: I feel like it's kind of like people that live by the beach. If you live by the beach, you grew up by the beach, it's like, oh, it's just the beach. Then people come on vacation are like, oh, look at the beautiful beach.
5: Yeah.
4: I wake up this morning, I'm having my nice continental breakfast. You know, I'm a fan of continental breakfast. It was delicious. But I'm overlooking this, like the foggy mountains and the nice scenery, the trees and everything. It was really cool. So it's a beautiful area down here in Kentucky.
5: Yeah, it's like you're in a bowl, and everywhere you look, you see mountains. So really, it's great to be here, and they've got a lot of festivities, all the carnival stuff outside too. So excited to be here for the, what is this, oldest continuous running festival in Kentucky.
4: Yeah, they had Trent Noah's basketball camp out here this week.
5: Yeah,
4: got that going on. And then I got to give a shout-out to Rachel Howard, who currently leads the state in strikeouts in softball and is second all-time. She's going to be here later today.
5: Okay.
4: And she's done this on a 20-game schedule versus others who had a 30-game schedule. 1,872 strikeouts and counting. How about that?
5: Wow.
4: Right here.
5: That's impressive.
4: Huh? Now, Billy, I know you got a lot of confidence. Do you think that you could hit a Rachel Howard softball pitch?
5: No, absolutely not.
4: Could you even make contact?
5: I have the confidence that I could do this, like make a foul tip of a fastball down the middle from a major league pitcher, but you get a rising softball pitch? No. I think it's much harder than people.
4: And that's the thing about softball pitchers. You know, baseball pitchers, you throw a couple innings, you can't throw for another 2 or 3 days.
5: Yeah.
4: Softball, they'll throw double headers, and they'll throw the same pitcher out there, and they'll throw 18 innings.
5: You have an ace. You got a great squad because they can play back-to-back-to-back a lot of times. So
4: they gave us a lot of information about Pineville. Like, I would rather have more information than not enough.
5: It is like a packet that your teacher might give you on the first day of school.
4: So I feel like by the time we leave today, we're going to be experts on all things Pineville.
5: Okay.
4: All right? I'm just going to read everything in this packet.
5: You're just going to go through the packet.
4: So they included this. Pineville's first ever football team back in 1920.
5: Okay.
4: Unfortunately, it says half of them were dead by 40.
5: Oh, my God.
4: With this newspaper article they included, reporting one was shot, one drowned, two died of natural deaths before 40?
5: Wow.
4: I mean, I know it was hard living back then, but I guess the life expectancy was what? It wasn't 30 back then, was it?
5: No, no.
4: Well, we're not talking about the Oregon Trail. It wasn't the 1600s.
5: No, that's tragic.
4: How do you die of natural death by 40? And then it says 8 were killed in automobile accidents.
5: Oh, my God.
4: So I don't mean to make this a dark turn here on the KSR pre-show, but they included it, so I felt like if they included it, I should at least mention it.
5: No, look, you have to learn your history, good and bad. And
4: yeah.
5: Now that I'll forever know the 1920 Pineville football team, half of them were dead by 40, Shane.
4: Yeah.
5: That's so unfortunate. You mentioned the beach and how people can get accustomed to it. I'm sure it's the same thing with Chain Rock. I mean, you just go by Chain Rock every day if you live here.
4: Yeah.
5: You might not think it's that special. I can't wait to see Chain Rock, Shane. I still haven't seen it yet.
4: I mean, what do you expect it to be? It's a big rock,
5: a rock
4: with a chain around
5: with
4: it.
5: With a chain around it, protecting the town.
4: So if it weren't for that rusty chain, yeah, the town would just be completely squashed, right?
5: Well, it's really just like a myth for me because I've heard Matt tell this story all these years about Chain Rock, and now I get to see it for myself. Dude.
4: Now, how big in your mind do you think this rock is?
5: Huge. Like
4: as big as this theater?
5: Like Indiana Jones kind of running through.
4: Like the Temple of Doom when that giant stone ball was chasing them through the cave.
5: It would destroy buildings, take people out. This is what's all in my head, Shannon. Don't tell me it's much smaller than that.
4: Well, I'll just let you go see it. I don't want you to be disappointed by something that I say.
5: Okay.
4: I want you to be disappointed when you see it in real life.
5: Well, I'm sure.
4: No, it's something that everybody talks about. Even Tyler Childers was talking about that in one of his tweets.
5: Yeah.
4: He came, I guess, back in 2011 here and played, and used to play quite a bit around here.
5: Yeah. Not only that, they were telling me before he could get shows in Lexington, they'd drive him over to West Virginia to do shows over there.
4: Yeah.
5: And so, you know, this is a popular spot for him, and another one of Matt's favorites.
4: Was it Zach Bryan as well?
5: Yes. Yeah. Zach Bryan
4: played his first show.
5: Shows right over here by us. Yep.
4: So maybe we'll take you out later, and we'll get you on the tilt-a-whirl if the weather cooperates a little bit better for us. If I gave you one choice of carnival food.
5: Oh, carnival food.
4: You can get, like, the Greater Taters, you can get elephant ears, you can get a corn dog. Like, which one are you going with? Do you have a favorite?
5: Well, you know, the State Fair, you get, like, the crazy stuff, right? You get the donut burgers and
4: I don't know if they
5: deep-fried Oreos.
4: I don't know if they have, they may have deep-fried Oreos.
5: I think that's a one thing. You do that at the State Fair, but without fail, I will get a funnel cake every time I see this kind of fair stuff. You know what I mean? Funnel cakes are great. They that would be my choice, dude. What would be your choice?
4: You know, I like the Greater Taters, the little twirly potatoes. You throw the cheese on them.
5: Yeah.
4: I think you can't go wrong there. It's always good. Or corn dogs.
5: Corn dog. I was going to say corn dog. You can't go wrong with a good corn dog.
4: All right. So we'll dive into some of the topics we talked about yesterday on KSR. But before we do that, I think really the main news, and you know, it's May, so there's not a whole lot of sports news going on, but I think the big sports topic that came out concerning Kentucky yesterday was that Kentucky and Gonzaga have mutually agreed to discontinue the six-game series that they had put together between Mark Few and John Calipari when Cal was here. You know, if you look back at the first four games, if we're being real about it, Gonzaga kind of kicked their butts.
5: Yeah.
4: I mean, you look at the game last year where they lost by, what was it, 30-something?
5: 100?
4: Yeah, it felt like 100. They were down by 30 in the first 10 minutes of the game. They did have the one win that we went on that road trip out to Seattle.
5: In overtime,
4: yeah,
5: I believe.
4: Yep, and they won that game. That was Kirk Creasa when he got injured. Lamont Butler was also out of that game.
5: So Jackson Robinson plays the point guard.
4: That's
5: that
4: right.
5: Game, right.
4: Yep. They came back. They were down 18. They won that game. But then the other games, they lost. So, you know, I kind of like the Gonzaga series. I don't know how you feel about it, but, you know, maybe it saves us from getting our butts kicked another couple of games if you look at it this way. I don't know who he'll replace it with. If you were going to replace the Gonzaga series with another series, is there a team out there that you would be interested in playing?
5: Well, I think it's the right move to have Mark Pope be able to create the schedule that he wants. This was something that was left over from the Calipari era.
4: Look at all these people coming in.
5: Well, now the show's people, the crowd's getting better. So, you know, I think a lot of this has to do with the rumors of this, like, Diamond Cup or whatever. Have you seen the news about that?
4: Where yes.
5: Kentucky and Gonzaga would be two of these teams that would be competing in an NIL tournament where the teams would have equity in the tournament itself. I think that's the natural evolution. Kentucky may be looking at the Gonzaga series as, this, you know, another 2 years of this. Or we could join a tournament like this and make more money for our athletes. So I think that's a big part of it. I'm not sure about a specific team, but I'm not, you know, crying in my cereal over not having the Gonzaga series anymore.
4: Would a UConn somebody like that interest you?
5: Yeah, I would want to play great teams.
4: Here's what you can't do. You can't cancel that series and then follow it up by bringing in Southwest Missouri State to Rupp Arena on a December Saturday afternoon.
5: Right.
4: Like, you can't do that. That's weak if you do that. But if they do this, what's it called, the Diamond what?
5: Diamond Cup Tournament, something like that?
4: If they did that, then I think most fans would be good with it. But if you're going to replace it with a single game, it's got to be, in my opinion, and it doesn't have to necessarily be a UConn. It doesn't have to be a blue blood, but it's got to be somebody that's a decent team. You can't just, you know, throw in some weak team to replace them.
5: I think it's important to most, if not all, Kentucky fans to play the best of the best and then dominate in the regular season. And that's what's been missing as of late, is Kentucky fans just haven't been able to celebrate the regular season like they have in years past. So, I don't know. I think this Diamond thing may not happen this year, but the next season. So we still got a ways to do that. But when Duke signed with Amazon, and got money for doing this and went straight to their NIL fund, I think other programs looked around and said they had to adapt and do things differently.
4: I wonder how that's going to work out for Duke. We'll pivot to that for just a second and come back to this scheduling thing with Kentucky. But I wonder how, like, do you think a lot of people are going to actually, I mean, obviously Duke fans will watch the games on Amazon, but do you think the casual college basketball fan is going to be willing to track down where Duke is? Like, I end up watching a lot of Duke games, not because I like to watch Duke, but because they're just readily available. They're just right there.
5: Right.
4: When I'm flipping through the channels, they're on ESPN or they're on ESPN2. I don't know that I'm going to go through the trouble of opening up my Amazon app, signing in to find Duke.
5: Well, it's not that hard of a process, Shane.
4: Well, I mean,
5: instead
4: I have
5: of
4: to say
5: signing into YouTube TV,
4: they're
5: or
4: not
5: your
4: media my team,
5: box,
4: though.
5: It's just,
4: you know,
5: Amazon. To that point, though, like Game 7 of an NBA series was on Amazon the other day, and I was like, "Oh, do I really want to go on Amazon?"
4: That's my point.
5: And pick it out.
4: Yeah.
5: So, you know, I think the right thing that they did there was it's great matchups. Like, I believe one of them is against Michigan, another one may be against UConn.
4: Yeah.
5: So, like, that would get me to log in to watch a marquee matchup like that. But if it was Duke and just maybe like NC State, there's probably no way I'd watch that.
4: Yeah. Now, as far as Kentucky and Mark Pope's schedule last year, I mean, I can't really blame him. I think he's done a good job scheduling, better than Calipari, in my opinion, because if you look at him bringing back the Indiana series and then having Patino and St. John's in a game, I think that, you know, he's last year showed that he wasn't afraid to play any of the tough competition. I think he loaded up the schedule probably tougher than we've seen in a long time. Probably tougher than any of the years with Calipari here.
5: Well, you're giving Indiana a lot of credit. I mean, I wouldn't say that they're a program that you should, you know, want to play because they're that good.
4: Yeah, but I think our fan base wants to play.
5: Well, that I think that's part of it. I mean, Mark Pope was sold to us with nostalgia, right? And he kind of went back. He's playing Rick Pitino. He is playing Indiana. So I think he has built that schedule, but they were not good in the non-conference last year. So it doesn't matter who you schedule. You got to win some games because that hurt their tournament resume last year.
4: I think bringing in St. John's, playing them, was a good addition.
5: And how good did they get after they lost to Kentucky, right? Like, that was a springboard for them.
4: And it was the one game we actually got to see Jaden Quaintance, other than the Bellarmine game.
5: Well, there was five games he played in, dude. He just did not look the same after that St. John's one, which they rushed back for, it seems like.
4: 859-280-2287. One of the things that we found out yesterday that I learned on KSR is that 877 cars for kids doesn't mean that the kids actually get cars. I didn't know what that, you know, we've heard this jingle in this commercial that have played on KSR for years.
5: Yeah,
4: you probably can hear it in your head.
5: Well, yeah,
4: and we learned that they don't actually give cars to kids or really money to kids other than like vacation experiences that they're doing with kids. I had no idea this was a thing. You donate your car, and then they send kids on vacations.
5: Well, imagine that it's ripe with fraud. It's not just our government, Shannon. It's actually the ads that you hear on the radio sometimes. But that does kind of kill the illusion for me. I like to think there was an 8-year-old out there just sitting behind the wheel waiting until he could turn 15 to drive.
4: I mean, cars for kids. What did you think it was? Did you know?
5: I didn't know. That's what I thought.
4: I thought that they, like, okay, Billy, you're driving around a car. You don't want it. You're going to donate your car to charity. And then when these kids turn 16, they've got
5: they get the car.
4: They've got a parking lot. It's like going to a used car parking lot. Here's this kid that was in this Cars for Kids commercial 8 years ago. Now he's 16. He's ready to drive. Here's all these people that have donated their clunkers, and now you get to go out and pick one.
5: Well, see, this is how you turn...
4: That's what happened in my mind.
5: Well, this is how you turn a gullible Billy R. Sports into somebody that's pessimistic and doesn't believe in things that he hears, right?
4: No.
5: Because if you hear that Cards for Kids isn't actually giving Cards for Kids, then what can you believe in?
4: I know. As Drew pointed out yesterday, if it was food for kids, wouldn't you think that the kids are getting the food?
5: Exactly.
4: The kids aren't getting cars at all. They're just using your car and sending kids on vacation.
5: But, I mean, goes back to show you, if you have a good jingle, you can get away with a lot.
4: Yeah.
5: I mean, Ryan's singing overhead door spots for the longest time, and that won jingle of the year or something like that. So, I mean, you know, it's sometimes bad can be good when you have a jingle like that, and I guess it worked.
4: And when you put kids in the commercial, you think, well, there could be nothing nefarious going on here, right? I mean, they're kids. They're innocent, and they're using the kids to prey on you to get your car.
5: That's what I try to tell you people about kids all the time.
4: What?
5: Well, I mean, they're up to something, Shannon.
4: Okay.
5: Calling into post-game shows.
4: You just hate cars. You just hate kids. Just admit it.
5: I'm not ready for a kid. You're right about that.
4: All right. We'll take a break. 859-280-2287. On that note, Billy hates kids. We'll be right back. We're live here in Pineville at the Mount Laurel Festival. It's the KSR pre-show.
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13: Overcast skies today with a chance of rain showers. Highs around 70. Northeast winds 5 to 10 miles per hour. Slight chance of rain showers tonight. Lows dip down to about 62. Cloudy skies expected. Thunderstorms likely tomorrow. High temperatures reach up to 78. Cloudy skies expected. Thunderstorms likely Saturday and Sunday. Upper 70s Saturday, low 80s by Sunday. From the Wayne Weather Center, I'm meteorologist Paul Trombley. Currently 61.

0: Bowl at the Mount Laurel Festival. 859-280-2287. The lines are open. We want to know from you, who would you like to see Kentucky replace Gonzaga with on the schedule for this upcoming season? Let us know. You can also text us at 502-265-6656. Let me tell you a couple of other things about Pine Bowl.
1: We got the packet out, so what do we got next?
0: Did you know, Billy, that during the 2024-25 school year, Pine Bowl had the number one rated district in the state, high school, middle school, and elementary school.
1: Number one.
0: That's right, number one. I feel like that deserves a round of applause. Come on. And did you know this, that Marilyn Monroe's half-sister, Bernice Baker Miracle, is buried in the Pineville Cemetery?
1: Is that right?
0: That's right.
1: Her last name's Miracle?
0: That's what it says.
1: Interesting.
0: Yeah. Who am I to question what's on this piece of paper?
1: Well, I mean, we just learn more and more about Pineville. Of course, they have the best outdoor beauty pageant here as well.
0: Oh, that's right.
1: That?
0: I remember that from last year. Now, is this the... Wait, am I confusing this with someplace else, or is this the place where they take the person that wins and throws them in the river, the lake?
1: Wait, are you guys,
0: is that this, or is this something else? Was that this?
1: It is
0: this. They throw them in the lake. I don't know why they throw them in the lake, but they throw them in the lake.
1: Well, do you want to win at that point? Like, I mean, maybe that's
0: I mean, I feel like that's the equivalent of, like, the Super Bowl coach getting doused with Gatorade.
1: Okay.
0: Like, you won the pageant. Now we're going to throw you in the lake. You know, it makes sense to me.
1: Okay.
0: You went bowling last night.
1: I did go bowling last night. The KSR Bowling League was last night. Mario was there. He doesn't bowl, but he likes to have, like, one drink and hang out. So it's always a great time at Southland Lanes. Charlie Smith, though, I got to give a shout-out. He's the best bowler I have ever seen. He bowled next to us last night and was two strikes away from a 300.
0: Wow.
1: And when somebody starts going for a 300, everybody knows what's happening, right? People start whispering. It's almost like a no-hitter. Nobody can talk to him at that point. Charlie's on the Midway bowling team, so this guy definitely knows what he's doing. But Shannon, he goes for the strike, and the pin on the all the way on the left side slides to the right and doesn't fall over. One pin remains.
0: Okay, hold on, stop. Let me visualize this. You're telling me the guy is going for a 300.
1: Going for a 300. He's two strikes away.
0: We're
1: 10th frame.
0: 10th frame, second bowl, mm-hmm. Right? And he hits the pins, and the one pin on the 7 slides all the way over to the 10.
1: Pretty much. Slides from 7 to 10.
0: And doesn't fall over.
1: Doesn't fall over.
0: God's up to something. I don't know what he's up to.
1: I'd ring my bell if I had it for you. The place just deflated. We could not believe it for the kid. So I went up and introduced myself. He's like, don't worry about it. I have over 30 300 bowling.
0: Oh, wow.
1: I'm like,
0: so
1: this is just another... This is another day for you.
0: He bowls 300s in his sleep.
1: Well, it's different. You know, I'm up there bowling 150. I mean, he could not miss last night besides that one throw.
0: So I hear your stories. I haven't been a part of the KSR Bowling League, but I'm starting to be concerned about the number of ringers that are apparently in this league. Like, I thought it was just casuals that come out and, you know, maybe bowl 100 if they're lucky. But you're telling me this guy bowls 30 300s in his career and nearly bowls one last night. There was the story a week ago that there was another guy that came close to that, right?
1: Well, I brought a 15-year-old that was like the runner-up in his region for Boyle County. But it's a handicap league. Uh-huh. So, like, everybody can compete together. That's way so you can have Charlie Smith play against the Betty Boops, and it would still be a competitive game, right?
0: I wouldn't bet it on DraftKings, though, because we all know who would win. But you can bet the NBA. Did you watch any of the NBA last night?
1: I did, yeah. I got home, watched the fourth quarter, saw that poster dunk that the Spurs player had. So it was a good
0: Wemby
1: finish.
0: Is just an absolute freak. Did you see Wendy's last? Wendy's the
1: Wendy's or Wemby?
0: Wendy's, the restaurant, said that they're going to change their name to Wemby's for the day.
1: Well, that's a great promotion.
0: I would do it if I were them. 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
1: now
0: offer.
1: You're called the dude. Are you ever going to come to this bowling? Because I mean, that's what the dude does, is he bowls in his jelly shoes, right?
0: Well, if I can ever make it up there, I will. But I don't think you want me on your bowling team, especially after hearing about these guys that you're bringing in. Like, I'll be honest with you, I would probably come in and bowl about 110, 115. Like, that's what you're getting from me. So I don't think you want me on your team. Like, I feel like I'm really doing everybody a favor by not showing up.
1: That's okay. It's more about hanging out. I think my favorite part of the league is the fist bump I get from all my teammates after I miss my spare or whatever. It's all. And then by the third game, like, you're kind of like both teams that you're the team you're competing against, you know, you're kind of rooting for them to have success too. So it's a fun league. I'd recommend it, dude.
0: On Twitter, Corey Price writes in and says, the first Mountain Laurel Festival took place on June 5th, 1931.
1: Okay.
0: And Betty Baxter was named the first queen. So shout out to Betty Baxter from 1931.
1: Wonder if she got thrown in the lake.
0: I don't know. I think maybe
1: that was a tradition later on.
0: That's probably something that started way back then, and they've just carried that tradition over. Diamond Rio is going to be here. Do you know who Diamond Rio is?
1: I don't. Who is that?
0: Meet in the Middle? Mirror, Mirror?
1: Nope.
0: Love a Little Stronger?
1: Nope. Is this a singer?
0: I mean, it's a group from the 90s that was a big country group.
1: Well, I know you still live in the 90s, Shannon, but not everybody does.
0: Well, I mean, they do here. Come on now. Don't be throwing any shade at Diamond Rio. They're going to be here at Mountain Laurel Festival. I mean,
1: listen,
0: it's going to be exciting.
1: Zach Bryan, Tyler Childers, this place has quite the music history.
0: I'm going to have Rick play some Diamond Rio when we come back.
1: Okay.
0: We'll see if you recognize
1: Rick
0: any of this
1: Ryder,
0: stuff.
1: Back in studio.
0: Yep. Billy, I saw this story. And I was like, you know what? This is one of those jobs I could never have.
1: Oh, what's that?
0: There was a couple of window washers, you know, the guys that go up on the skyscrapers.
1: Yeah,
0: they wipe down the windows. This happened in Louisville. Two guys were up there cleaning the windows, doing their job, and the scaffolding underneath of them broke loose.
1: Oh.
0: So they were stranded on the side of a building downtown, a high rise, and had to be rescued by firefighters, the LM. Louisville Metro firefighters that came out and had to rescue them, and they were just dangling there. And I'm telling you, I don't know how much that window washers make, but you could triple it, maybe quadruple it. I don't think it would be enough. That's one of those jobs you could not pay me enough to have.
1: No, I'm the same way. Or the guy that has to change the light bulb on top of these huge towers in the air. You do it once a year, you get paid almost six figures. But, Shannon, I don't know if I'd have the stomach to do it. How long were they stuck up there? Do you know that info?
0: I'm not sure, but I would say, like, any amount of time dangling would be enough for me. And we talked about the guy that was trying to parachute into the spring football game.
1: Oh, yeah.
0: And got hung up on the scoreboard. I mean, I can't think of anything that would be more terrifying than just dangling on the side of a building when you're supposed to have, you know, something to step on, and it just breaks loose, and now you got this one cord between you and death.
1: Yeah, that makes my skin crawl. But you got to think they're not afraid of heights, right? But even when something like that happens, you got to think that their fear kicks in a little bit.
0: 859-280-2287. We want to hear from you if you got an opinion on who you think Kentucky should replace Gonzaga with on the basketball schedule. And we'll talk more about everything going on here at the Mountain Laurel Festival. A lot of fun out here in the Bell Theater. Really cool place. Come on out and join us. We're here till noon. It is the KSR Pre-Show. We'll be right back.
2: Well, here we are. Thursday's the new Friday, right, Kentucky? Let's jump into some sports. I'm Scott Fitzgerald on the Kentucky News Network. The NBA's Western Conference Finals continuing last night in Oklahoma City.
3: OKC by five as Shea leaps and leans straight away. Knocks down a 13-footer, and he's hacked in the act by McLaughlin. And one coming. Shea finding his cracks. He's got 9-4 in the quarter.
2: Right, the Thunder drawing even in the Western Conference Finals after throttling the Spurs 122-113. Shea Gilgeous-Alexander leading all scorers with 30 points.
4: The guys brought it tonight, knowing what it would have meant if we lost this one. We brought the energy from the jump. Guys were ready to play. Didn't get discouraged by the runs they made. Obviously, they're a good team. They're going to make runs. We just kept fighting, stuck with it, and we're able to pull out a W.
2: Tied at a game apiece, the series moves to the Lone Star State for Game 3 on Friday. Speaking of the round ball, Kentucky and Gonzaga are ending their six-year basketball series early, with both schools agreeing to cancel the final two games scheduled for the 26 and 27 seasons. Gonzaga won the most recent meeting in Nashville last December after Kentucky earned an overtime win in Seattle during Mark Pope's first season. Kentucky's upcoming non-conference slate still includes marquee matchups with Kansas in Chicago, North Carolina in New York, and Indiana in Indianapolis. Meanwhile, on to baseball, the Cincinnati Reds wrapping things up in Philadelphia yesterday.
5: That is killed to left field. A career high four-hit day as Sal Stewart drills a home run. his 12th 9-4 Reds.
2: Sal Stewart kept his first career four-hit game with that two-run homer. The Reds get the win in Philadelphia 9-4. They take the series. They're back home to take on the Cardinals tomorrow night. And finally, Churchill Downs is raising the stakes for one of its biggest summer races. The purse for the Grade 1 Stephen Foster on June 27th has doubled now to $2 million, making it one of the richest races in the country for older horses. Have a great Thursday, Kentucky. I'm Scott Fitzgerald.
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0: Welcome back. It is the KSR pre-show. We are live at the Mount Laurel Fest. There you go. There's a little Diamond Rio for you.
1: Oh, this is Diamond Rio. Okay.
0: Yeah. Maybe you need to hear the chorus.
1: Sounds good.
0: All right.
1: I mean, I'll make Mario listen to something like this on the way back.
0: Keep it going in the background for a minute till we get to the chorus. Here we go. Here you go. You'll know this part. You know that, right? You don't know that. You don't know this song?
1: No.
0: All right, maybe we should throw you in the lake. All right, that's good. Thanks, Rick. I appreciate it.
1: Well, we learned that they actually throw the escort into the lake, not the actual winner of the beauty pageant.
0: Okay,
1: which is probably a better...
0: Yeah.
1: Probably a better thing to do.
0: I knew somebody went into the lake. I just didn't know who.
1: Somebody's going in that water.
0: You know, our boy Matt is a sneakerhead. Collects a lot of shoes.
1: Yeah.
0: He's got... I've been over to this place in Lexington. He's got his entire bedroom outlined. You know, like some people put like border on the bottom part of their wall in their house.
1: Yeah.
0: Baseboard, I think you call it. His baseboard is basically shoes that just lined. Lined up on the ground, out of the boxes, all the way around. Mario has been there. He's shaking his head. He agrees. He knows what I'm talking about. But I got to give a shout out. And I'm not a sneakerhead, by the way. But I got to give a shout out to True Blue Customs, who created my favorite new shoes. These are custom Chi-Chi's Shannon the Dude shoes.
1: Yeah.
0: They've got Chi-Chi's on them. I've tweeted those out at Shannon the Dude on social media if you want to look those up. How cool are those?
1: They're cool. They're so interesting that I thought it was AI when I first saw them.
0: You did. Those aren't even real. I go,
1: like, look at these shoes. And it's got like Shannon the Dude, like radio heavyweight champion, like on the back. And I'm like, oh, that's interesting. You put that into an AI prompt.
0: Yeah.
1: No, that's just True Blue Customs.
0: I go,
1: doing amazing work.
0: I said, do you know those are real? And you go, no, they're not. They're AI. I go, Billy, I've got them in my closet. I would have worn them today, but it was going to rain and I didn't want to get the muddy. So my question to you is, where do I wear Chi-Chi shoes too? Like, you can only wear Chi-Chi shoes when you go to Chi-Chi's, right?
1: Yes. When you do your pilgrimage to Minnesota for the Chi-Chi's, that's now open, right? I mean, Paul's given us reports that the line was out the door for a while, so we're just waiting on you, dude. Maybe maybe Memorial Day weekend, you're going to make the drive up and go to Chi-Chi's.
0: I would love to. I've got to make it up there at some point. Let me stay on the topic of food with you for just a minute. Did you see what Pizza Hut is doing?
1: Nostalgia.
0: Pizza Hut is going old school. Now, if you grew up, and again, this is old man radio here, but if you grew up in the 80s and the 90s and you went to Pizza Hut in the 80s and 90s, it was like a delicacy. You went in there, they had the stained glass lamps, they had the pizza that was the best on the planet at that time, right? Yeah. Now you got so many different types of pizza. Pizza Hut's fallen way off as far as their quality of food. But some of them had like a salad bar, and you had the red and white checkered tablecloths. You had like the big red cups.
1: The red plastic cups.
0: Yeah, Pac-Man.
1: The salad bar.
0: Yeah.
1: They're bringing all that back. They even mentioned the Pac-Man machines that they're bringing back, too. So do you like this move? Because, I mean, Cracker Barrel went modern and got a bunch of backlash. And I think a lot of people are excited about the nostalgia factor of Pizza Hut.
0: Now, here's the thing. I would be excited. You'll get me there with the nostalgia. You'll keep me coming back if you change the food back to the way it used to taste. I don't know what they did, but somebody along the way came in and messed with the original recipe. And now it doesn't taste anything like it did years ago. But if it tastes the same, then I would definitely be a fan of that.
1: Well, what does? I mean, we learned that Reese's Cups silently changed their recipe, but now they're going to move back.
0: Yeah.
1: So Mark Pope came here, and we were sold on the nostalgia factor of that. I mean, nostalgia is powerful.
0: And then one more food-related topic, then we'll get back to somewhat sports.
1: I got some sports
0: topics. Okay, we'll get to that in just a minute. But did you see Joey Jaws Chestnut, you know, the hot dog eating champion?
1: Of course, from Kentucky.
0: Did you see what he did?
1: No.
0: He was in an Indiana bar, and he was drinking, allegedly drunk, and it was about 2 o'clock in the morning, and a fan went up, wanted to shake his hand, right? Everything was good. He shook the fan's hand, and then at some point, I don't know if the fan said something that made him mad, but Joey Chestnut went up to this guy and slapped him.
1: Oh.
0: So now he's going to be doing the hot dog eating contest coming up on July 4th on probation. I don't know if they're going to make him wear like an ankle monitor while he's up there eating the hot dogs or not, but he's on 180 days probation for going up and just slapping a fan. Joey Chestnut's the type of guy that go up and just slap the hot dog out of your mouth.
1: Wow, that's assault, brother. I want to know what more to that story. Like, I feel like if you're Joey Chestnut, you're the hot dog eating champion of the world.
0: Like, how bad can life be? Like, I sit around and eat for a living. That's how I make my living. I eat.
1: Well, I just feel like people would come up to you a lot and want to, like, challenge you or say, I could eat more hot dogs than you, or, you know, probably got a little testy with him leading to Joey Chestnut.
0: Oh, you think he felt threatened?
1: Well, I don't know. I just think you've had a couple drinks and people keep coming up to you talking trash.
0: Is that really a power move, though, when I go up to a guy at a bar and go, hey, dude, I could eat more hot dogs than you?
1: Yeah, but it's not about a power move. It's about the liquid courage that has given me the thought that I could go up to Joey Chestnut and tell him I could eat more hot dogs than him. I mean, there's not really straight thinking when it comes to that.
0: I mean, if he can eat that many hot dogs in 10 minutes, you would have to think he could chug an enormous amount of beer, like absurd amount of beer.
1: I remember the Andre the Giant documentary, not only his hand being bigger than the beers, but how many beers he'd drink a night, right? Yeah. Like, it'd be like 30, 40 beers every time he'd go to the bar. So that's... You're putting in work doing something like that. So I can imagine having a celebrity like that might be hard to just drink and have a good time by yourself.
0: So if you see Joey Chestnut at a bar, do not challenge him. He will slap you.
1: We talked about maybe teams that could replace Gonzaga in the series. No, not sure if they're going to go to this Diamond Cup or whatnot, but some of the teams that people are saying is Kansas or Duke, which I think they both play in the Champions Classic.
0: So you take those teams out.
1: And then Purdue was another popular one. Would you want to play Purdue after the exhibition glory that Kentucky had last year?
0: I mean, maybe. I mean, I'd rather play Purdue than McNeese State.
1: Uh-huh.
0: But, yeah, I don't know that Purdue's really a team that gets me that excited. I mean, if you saw Purdue, would you be excited about that game?
1: They're a good program, but it's not like I need to bust down the door to get a ticket.
0: Yeah.
1: So, I mean, they've had a lot of success, but they're not winning national championships yet. So, you know, playing UConn as much as possible, I think, would go a long way to doing that.
0: Yeah.
1: I wanted to bring up a story for you. A couple over at LSU, Lane Kiffin said on Part of My Take recently, it's actually easier to discipline players in the NIL era because you can find them like they're NFL players.
0: See, okay, now I didn't know this was a thing until we heard about, was it Penny Hardaway that was fining Aaron Bradshaw? In Memphis, right? Because they said they couldn't get him to show up to practice on time. He was constantly showing up late. So Penny was like, well, I'll just take his NIL money. And I didn't know you could do that. Like, I don't know the ins and outs of the rules and, like, if they can hold money over your head. Like, I know in the NBA they can fine you. They can do whatever they want in the NBA. But I wasn't aware that they can take your NIL money for disciplinary reasons.
1: Well, you might think that people are coming in only for the money and, you know, they're not gonna do what you say, right? They're going to be very, just give me my money and my playing time and I'll be out. But if you can take that money away, then that's going to get their attention real quick, right?
0: So, sure.
1: Interesting comment by Lane. We learned yesterday that Ed Orgeron is going to join Lane Kiffin on his staff for the football team. There's no problems with that, right? Bringing in an old head coach of the team.
0: I'm always fascinated when I see something like this. A guy who's been to the top and maybe he's looking for work, doesn't get a head coaching job somewhere else. So what does he do? He ends up being somebody else's assistant. It would be tough for me. I mean, you'd have to really swallow your pride and put your ego to the side, I feel like, to go back and be an assistant.
1: But like, I think like the levels are clear. It's not like Orgeron is trying to be the de facto head coach, right? It'd be like Rich Brooks coming on Will Stein's staff. I think people would listen to what Rich Brooks would say, but I don't think anybody would think that he was the actual head coach.
0: Yeah.
1: I think this circumstance probably works because Ed Orgeron just loves the Tigers. Go Tigers.
0: Go Tigers,
1: he would say.
0: Yeah.
1: And not to turn this to LSU Sports Radio, but did you see what Will Wade's been doing in his basketball roster?
0: What is he? I've seen these guys that have been committing like crazy.
1: Well, Will Wade, I mean, he's getting all these foreign players, but also guys that are in the NBA. I mean, he got the St. John's guard, Lewis, I believe, who had signed two-way contracts with the Jazz and the Celtics.
0: Mm-hmm.
1: Like, what are we doing? Like,
0: I ask that question on a weekly basis. Like, what are the rules when it comes to, like, guys that you can get to come back to college? And we don't even know if these guys will even be eligible. So it looks great on paper that he's got all these players, but don't they still have to go through some sort of clearing by the NCAA?
1: The NCAA has said that if you sign a two-way contract in the NBA, you will not be eligible. But these coaches continue to recruit these guys, and you know we've seen what Alabama did, where they had a favorable judge. They were eligible.
0: It's really turned into we're going to do whatever we want, despite what the rules say. And if you try to deny that, we're just going to sue you and let the court decide.
1: Yeah, it's bizarre. If you thought you were in the Wild West with the transfer portal and NIL, it's only gotten more so with everything that's been happening there.
0: Could you go back, do you think, if you were a head coach somewhere, do you think you could go back, put your ego to the side, and go, you know what, I'm going to come back, I'm going to be a special assistant coach? Could you actually work for somebody at a place that you were once the head coach at?
1: So that's interesting. Like you're saying like Ed Orgeron. Like, could he come back and put your ego aside to do that? Probably so. Probably because when you're the years that you're away, you probably realize how much you miss it, right? It's like you break up with a girl, you think it's the right move, and then 6 months later, you're like, I'm empty inside.
0: But now you're not really the boyfriend. You're like, she's dating somebody else. And you're like, you're the side piece.
1: But now she's single, and she wants me to come back. And I'd say, sure, but not in the same capacity. That would be tough. That'd be like you're in the friend zone, right?
0: Yeah, I don't know that your analogy really, I don't understand it, because then the boyfriend is now Lane Kiffin.
1: Yeah, so you've broken up. You come back, but you're not boyfriend and girlfriend anymore.
0: Oh.
1: You're in a different kind of relationship.
0: But you're the third wheel. So you're not dating the girl.
1: Can you swallow your pride and ego and hang out with your ex-girlfriend?
0: So you're not dating the girl. You're just going out to like the drive-in, and it's you, your ex, and her new boyfriend.
1: Yeah.
0: That's a little weird. I don't think I can do that.
1: Yeah, I have a tough time talking to any of my exes. I don't know about you, dude, but I don't know. Like, some people are say that they still remain friends with their exes. I don't know. I can't do that. I wish them well, but I can't talk to them in the same capacity.
0: I think it would be really tough to go back to a place where you're the head coach at one point. Like Rick Pitino. I don't think Pitino in any world would ever come back and be an assistant coach at Kentucky under Mark Pope.
1: But he's had a ton of success. He's at the top of his sport. Like a middle-of-the-road coach, like Joker Phillips, would be a more interesting conversation, right?
0: Yeah, and he, you know, hashtag come play wide receiver for Joker. Remember that?
1: He went from assistant to coach.
0: Wide receiver
1: maybe
0: coach.
1: He can come back to us.
0: That's right. All right, we're going to take a break. We're going to come right back. We got our final segment on the way. We are live here in Pineville at the Mountain Laurel Fest. We'll be right back. It is the KSR pre-show.
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0: Mountain Laurel Festival tonight. You got Diamond Rio playing. Billy doesn't know who they are, but I'm sure a lot of you listening knows who they are. And we got that going on. So it'll be a fun weekend here at the Mountain Laurel Fest. Come on out here and join us. KSR is going to be here until noon today.
1: We did get to meet Rachel Howard, though, the softball pitcher. So I do know at least somebody that's coming here today.
0: You know, it's graduation season, Billy. And I don't know if you've seen this, but there's some schools that are trying to use artificial intelligence, and they're trying to incorporate this into graduation.
1: Oh, yeah. I've
0: seen that. I don't know why this is even necessary. I mean, how hard is it to put a human being up on stage and read off a sheet of paper with names on it and let people walk up, shake the hand of, you know, the dean or whoever it is,
1: right,
0: get your diploma, walk off the stage? Now there's a lot of schools that are doing AI, and they're using that as the speaker and the person who is announcing the names. Only problem is AI is screwing up, and not only is it mispronouncing a lot of names, in some cases it's forgetting to even mention names. So there was a school that used AI and had a complete mess on their hands.
1: Glendale Community College,
0: yes,
1: in Arizona. Yep.
0: Yeah, they tried to do the graduation. AI just forgot a lot of names, so there were people still sitting out there that didn't even get to walk because their name wasn't called. So then they had to go back and redo the whole thing all over again. It was an absolute mess, and again, just another reason that AI, people I feel like are trying to force AI on everything. It's completely unnecessary. The next person that gets up and starts talking goes, well, this is the part that doesn't require AI. Well, guess what? Neither did the other part that involved calling people's names to come up and get their diploma.
1: Yeah, a little lazy from the community college there. I understand you want to get the pronunciations of all the names right, because that can be, you know, pretty demoralizing. Your big moment, you walk across the stage and they butcher your name.
0: Right.
1: But yeah, I mean, you got to do better than that. And especially when the school said, well, sorry, you can still take pictures. We're still not going to repeat this process. And then eventually they reversed course. You know, not only that, there were speakers that were getting booed across the country when they talked about AI.
0: Yeah.
1: One specifically in Arizona, where it was like the former CEO of Google who was saying AI was going to be such a big part of their future. And the kids just start booing. I mean, this is something that's discouraged in college universities, and yet people are bringing it to the commencement speech.
0: I feel like the writing's on the wall for a lot of people who are graduating. They need jobs, and they feel like AI is just going to come in and take their jobs. So, I mean,
1: yeah,
0: exactly. I thought maybe originally AI was going to be one of those things that people our age and older were really against it, mm-hmm. because they're like, you know, they're just going to fight against it. But then younger people also now, it seems like, and you're seeing at these graduations, aren't a fan of AI, and you know, we're going to need them to stand up for AI, against AI.
1: Well, it's coming whether we like it or not, but, you know, it's probably not the right time and place at the commencement speech to bring something up like that, right?
0: Yes, right. I woke up this morning at like 3 o'clock in the morning, and the TV was on. Did you know, Billy, that Kelly Ripa still has a show that's on every day?
1: No.
0: I had no idea. You want to talk about things that I didn't even know still existed? Like talk shows that I didn't even know were still on the air.
1: Oh, sure.
0: So, you know, back in the day, you had Regis Philbin and Kathy Lee.
1: Yeah, exactly.
0: And then it was Kelly that came along, right?
1: Regis and Kelly.
0: And then I think Michael Strahan was on there for a while.
1: Yeah.
0: And then they had, I think Seacrest was on there even for a while. Now, apparently, Kelly Ripa just does the show with her husband. And this is a show that I had no idea was even... It's on at 3 o'clock in the morning. I'm going, is this a replay that I'm watching, or is this just how far the show has fallen? It's now at 3 o'clock in the morning. It's on.
1: Well, you know, the same is for the Tonight shows, right? Like the Jimmy Fallon's, the Stephen Colbert's, which is...
0: Colbert's ending, yeah. I think his last show's coming up.
1: Is it not today? Yeah,
0: I think so.
1: Yeah, so timely that we bring that up. But those just don't get the same attention as they once did, right?
0: No.
1: I don't know if you're ever going to get that genie back in the bottle either, like the... how popular those shows used to be.
0: Yeah.
1: Maybe the morning shows have a better hope because you're getting up, you're getting ready, you can throw that on in the background. But I don't know if you've watched Jimmy Fallon recently.
0: No.
1: It's just the same old stuff.
0: None of that's the same anymore. Like Regis and Kelly or Kathy Lee used to be like massive. You just used to get big daytime ratings. Uh-huh. And now I'm like, I'm watching this going like, she does the show with her husband.
1: And the Today Show anchor is back. Like she's been doing
0: Savannah Guthrie.
1: Yeah.
0: Yeah.
1: Despite us still not knowing what happened to her mom.
0: 859-280-2287. DraftKings Sportsbook. 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Same game parlays. Player props. It's all there for you. And you get a boost every single game day with the DraftKings Sportsbook app. All right. So we were talking earlier about teams that you would like to see replace Gonzaga on the basketball schedule. A couple people mentioned UCLA. I don't know. I mean, historically, that's a team that, you know, looks good to play. But I don't know that... Even UCLA, if you replaced Gonzaga with them, if that's a team would really be excited about.
1: No, thanks. No. I mean, maybe a blue blood back in the day, but not lately. And is it Mick Cronin over there? I want to hear less and less of Mick Cronin, not more. So.
0: Yeah.
1: And we may still be playing Gonzaga if this Diamond Cup, this Diamond Tournament thing comes to fruition and Gonzaga's one of those teams, then maybe you still are playing Gonzaga.
0: Yeah, imagine that. You try to end the series, and then you end up playing them anyway because you're in the Diamond Cup.
1: Well, eventually, it's all about equity. It's all about making that NIL money for these teams. And so I think this is a big step forward. Now just go out and win games, right?
0: Are you excited about the TBT tournament coming up?
1: Yes, it's a good distraction from no sports going on. It is funny to see the guys get tired that quickly.
0: Yes.
1: Honestly, it does make them a little bit more relatable than they once were. But, yeah, I mean, with Kentucky winning the Game 3 ticket sales, hopefully it doesn't need to go to Game 3, but I'm excited for the Kentucky-Louisville series, aren't you?
0: Of course. And like Willie said, you know what? We're going to try to end it in two. We're not going. We know that this is good for the fans of doing a three-game series. We're going to try to end it right away. I think, you know, when the TBT started, you had a lot of guys that came in and weren't really in basketball shape.
1: Yeah.
0: But now that the stakes have been raised a little higher, I think more and more, like every year, you're starting to see guys that are coming in that are more in-game shape.
1: Yeah.
0: You know, like I heard Reed Travis with Tom Leach, and, you know, he was talking about, well, I just ended my league not that long ago. I'm still pretty much in game shape. So I think that the level of competition is going to get better and better every year as they continue to say, okay, well, you can win $1 million this year. Now it's $2 million this year.
1: Yeah, and I like how they divided it for, like, the alumni teams are on this side of the bracket and the other teams are on this side. Like, I'm much more invested in the alumni, and they can meet in the championship to see who does it. But, yeah, I'm sure we'll be at Memorial Coliseum at least once for one of these TBT games and hopefully get the guys on to talk a little bit about it before it happens.
0: And I think this is a situation to where it's actually good to cut some of the teams, you know, going from a massive tournament, cut it down to 16, do the three-game series. I think that actually makes the overall product better in this situation.
1: Well, when they missed out on the Kentucky-Louisville thing, they were like, we can't let that happen again. So that's, I think that's what happened with a lot of the changes.
0: Yep. Hey, big thanks to everybody who got out here early for the KSR pre-show. Make sure you come out to the Kentucky Mountain Laurel Festival. It's the 95th annual festival going on all weekend long. Diamond Rio tonight. If I didn't have to go home, I would hang around for that because that's actually a really cool concert to have here in Pineville. So come out to that if you can. KSR is coming up next. That's been the KSR pre-show. We will talk to you later. Thanks for listening.
1: Thank you, guys.
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3: Overcast skies today with a chance of rain showers. Highs around 70. Northeast winds 5 to 10 miles per hour. Slight chance of rain showers tonight. Lows dip down to about 62. Cloudy skies expected. Thunderstorms likely tomorrow. High temperatures reach up to 78. Cloudy skies expected. Thunderstorms likely Saturday and Sunday. Upper 70s Saturday, low 80s by Sunday. From the Wayne Weather Center, I'm meteorologist Paul Trombley. Right now, 62.
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6: Closing arguments are set to begin as soon as today in Shannon Gilday's trial, the suspect accused of murdering Jordan Morgan in her Madison County home in 2022. She was the daughter of former lawmaker Wesley Morgan. His defense attorneys say Gilday was absolutely psychotic during that event. However, the prosecutors are countering, calling the crime a cold-blooded murder. Gilday could face the death penalty if he's convicted. A Lexington cop is accused of distributing obscene material to a juvenile. Criminal charges have been filed against Officer Nathaniel Schickler. The material in question was sent to a 17-year-old victim, according to authorities. Schickler has been placed on administrative leave. Federal investigators say more work needs to be done in the UPS cargo plane crash that killed 15 people. Here's Scott Hooper.
7: The NTSB says it remains in the fact-finding phase of the investigation into UPS Flight 2976, which crashed during takeoff from Louisville last November. Testimony from UPS, Boeing, and the FAA focused on inspection and maintenance issues tied to the plane's engine pylon. Chairwoman Jennifer Homedy stressed that the investigation will continue until accountability and safety answers are clear.
8: It takes time to get to the right answer, not the fast one. We want to make sure that we do a quality investigation and get to the right facts, get the right facts so that we can get to the right solutions and the right recommendations.
7: A final report outlining a probable cause and safety recommendations is expected later this year or early next. I'm Scott Hooper.
6: Finally, a woman who abducted her daughter from Louisville over four decades ago has avoided prison time. Deborah Newton received 2 years probation after taking her child in 1983. Police say they finally arrested her in Florida last year after a tip to Crime Stoppers, allowing the father to reunite with his daughter after 43 years. Prosecutors say a plea deal reduced the charge to a misdemeanor because that was the law at the time. I'm Sandy Collins.
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3: Welcome, everyone. It is Kentucky Sports Radio, Thursday, May the 21st. I'm here, Matt Jones. Guy in the pink shirt back there, I didn't see you clap. What's your deal? We came all the way down here. I'll give you another chance. You're not allowed to clap? A long story. Okay. No. Well, he's not going to clap.
4: I want to know the story.
3: Now, I actually want to know what the story
4: what
3: is.
4: What possibly could make you not be able to clap?
3: I'm not sure. 859-280-2287 on the Clark's Puppet Shop phone line. A-Vision Auto Glass text machine is 772-774-5254. 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Smith Law Office. If you call T.J., he'll make them pay. We are here in Pineville, Kentucky at the Mountain Laurel Festival. It's rainy outside, so we are inside at the Bell Theater on the weekend that I think is the best small town festival in the entire state, the Mountain Laurel Festival. Yeah, there you go.
4: He's clapping now.
3: Now he's clapping.
5: Now he has
4: he
5: hands.
4: Can clap for you.
3: All right, so he won't clap for me, but you'll clap for your festival. All right, I see how you are, but we are here. Great. I have to tell you, Drew, I drove down here this morning. And I grew up in Middlesboro. I've made that drive 2,000 times probably. And, you know, you sometimes appreciate stuff more after you left. The drive this morning from Barberville to Pineville with the mountains and the fog, because it's foggy here, with the fog over the mountains, was as pretty a drive as I've ever seen. That next to Lone Jack and all those schools there. That was absolutely beautiful this morning. The weather was bad, but it couldn't have been a better view.
5: Yeah, I assume we're on the same timeline, and the rain kind of let up right as you're getting up into this part of the state. So you're right, it was beautiful coming in here. And I remember, I don't know if last year might have been my first time at the festival,
3: yes,
5: but I just remember having fun out here at the theater and hanging around all afternoon, so I'm excited to be back.
3: A lot of good food. The festival goes on now through Sunday. You've got the lot of events, Shannon. First of all, tonight is Diamond Rio.
4: Come on.
3: Okay, come on. That was for you and I,
4: dude.
3: Diamond Rio
4: tonight. If I didn't have to go home, I would stay here and stay for Diamond Rio.
3: What's your favorite Diamond Rio song?
4: Meet in the Middle.
3: That's right. Meet in the Middle. And then you have the rides, the food, the Queen's Coronation, where they take the dude and throw him in the lake if they win. Somebody from each high school in the area and college in Kentucky, it's always a good time.
5: Yeah, I'm mostly excited about the food. I like deep fried everything. And then I remember this pick pack over here has those big kahuna sandwiches. I'm buying all those and taking them home with me.
3: You love the big kahuna sandwiches.
5: Yeah. I heard a little story that the pick pack owner was a Louisville fan, but after he had fun with us last year and we bragged on his sandwiches, he's flipped in the last 365 days.
3: There are not a lot of pick packs left. But this one is going strong, and I'm not just saying it. If you're coming through Pineville, get a big kahuna sandwich at the Pick Pack. It was so good last year.
4: Pick Pack is a name from my past. We had one in Mount Washington about 25 years ago. I didn't know any still existed. I may just go in there just for the nostalgia.
3: Just go and soak it up.
4: Yeah.
3: By the way, did I see someone made you shoes that were from the restaurant Chi-Chi's?
4: I thought you would appreciate this, being a sneakerhead. I don't have them on, but there are custom-made Chi-Chi's shoes that I have.
3: I don't know.
4: To Triple Blue
3: Custom. We have kids here from Knox Central High School and Pineville High School. They wouldn't even know what Chi-Chi's is, but you have custom Chi-Chi's shoes. I'm impressed.
4: So eventually I'm going to go to the one Chi-Chi's that's still in existence in Minnesota, and I'm going to wear my Chi-Chi's shoes.
3: I saw one in Luxembourg.
4: That's right.
3: Remember, I called you from it one night.
4: And I was very jealous. I wanted to be there. But there's one now that just opened last year in Minnesota. I feel like that's the one place that I wear my Chi-Chi's shoes.
3: You need to go. Now, it's great to be back in my home county. Always enjoy it. Thanks to the folks at the Mountain Laurel Festival who brought us, and Hearthside Bank, which my guy that I went to school, Alex Cook, one of my classmates, is here. That was really nice. My high school golf coach is back there, Greg Lassley, who would famously say, if you get a 10 on the first hole and a 10 on the second hole, Shannon, you just go to the house.
4: No point even being out there.
3: I use that one a lot.
4: Yep.
3: And also, I have to say, my parents are here, and everybody, please join me. What perfect timing. Today is Larry's 89th birthday today.
4: Happy birthday, Larry.
3: 89 years old. And just coincidentally, we happened to be in Pineville for the Mountain Laurel Festival on his birthday.
5: Yeah, what an event for your birthday. He'll be on the Tilt-A-Whirl after the show, right? Got to skip the line pass, I think, for his birthday. Happy birthday to Larry. It was really good to see your parents, both of them. We don't get to see them that often. Now we're near your hometown. I'm glad they're over here.
3: So we will tell you more about the events down here. Beautiful part of the state if you haven't been, and it's going all Memorial Day weekend. So if you're in the area, you know, people sometimes say to me, okay, Matt, I want to go to Eastern Kentucky, but I don't know where to go. This weekend with the Mountain Laurel Festival is a perfect time. And you stayed at Pine Mountain last night.
4: I did, yeah. And I just like as you mentioned earlier, what a beautiful view it was this morning from that resort.
3: And that drive, yeah. Did you make it at night?
4: Well, part of it, yeah.
3: That drive at night up there to the top can
4: be
3: a little,
4: nervous. I was white-knuckling all the way up that hill.
3: If you're driving up that hill at night, there's not a lot of lights, but I'm glad you made it. Now, there's a lot of stuff to get to today. There's actually been some breaking news this morning. I won't make Rick hit it because it happened at 9 o'clock. But UK announced that they... It was an announcement of an announcement. They announced that they were closer to being able to announce that they will have a new athletic director. But the interesting thing is, after they did a meeting a few weeks ago where they suggested it might actually be two different roles of athletic director and CEO, they said now they are going to combine them. They sort of announced they were going to separate them. Now they announced they're going to combine them, and the new athletic director will be CEO. His title is going to be, or her title, it could be her, is CEO of Champions Blue and athletic director. Now, and you can read, there's a whole press release about what the job will entail, and it's a lot of good corporate speak. But here's what that I find fascinating. And I think, let me just say, I think this is a good decision. But it is also a perfect example of how our mentality about college sports has to change. Because the name is not athletic director and CEO. The name is CEO and athletic director. I think intentionally, the business part comes first. Basically, if you look at the job description, it essentially says you better have a background in business. And it showcases that I think UK will prioritize in whoever the new athletic director is, someone with a business acumen over necessarily spending your career in sports. Now, maybe they won't, we'll see, but that's what it read to me. When I read that, here was my thought. And we have friends that I think are candidates or for this job. I read it and said, Drew, they ain't hiring anybody that was in the Mitch Barnhart tree. They are going outside of the tree. They are going with somebody who's come from the world of economics and business. That's how I read it. What do you think?
5: Me too. When they first mentioned it could be two, I was open to the idea, but also wondered, like, who's ultimately going to have the final say on coaching contracts, things like that. I do prefer that they're narrowing it down to one and getting outside the internal hires that I think a lot of people were worried about.
3: You prefer one over two?
5: I was open to two, but I wondered how it worked. You know, the old, you got two quarterbacks, you don't have one. I felt the same way about athletic directors. So I like this, especially that they're emphasizing the business aspect, because the days of just having an AD, dealing with the coaches, and going to all the matches, there's so much more to that now than what it was even just a few years ago.
3: You know you're getting more business-oriented, Shannon, when your title has more words.
4: Oh, yeah.
3: Like,
4: yeah.
3: You used to just be, you're the athletic director. Now you're the chief executive officer of Champions Blue Limited Liability Corporation and athletic director. That's a lot of words for a job. It's sort of like, what was it, what was Mitch's job title?
5: It's the sports and workforce initiative.
3: Something.
5: It was so bad we can't even think of it.
3: But that is kind of what this is going
4: to
3: be.
4: I think it's smart to consolidate both of those roles into one person. You got to have somebody that not only can oversee the athletic department, but now has to be able to crunch the numbers as well in this NIL era that we're living in.
5: Executive in residence of the UK Sports and Workforce Initiative.
3: Well done. Perfect. You were always the one that
5: liked
3: that
5: the most.
3: I'm still
5: hoping I get hired.
3: So anyway, I think this will... For people out there, just if you're listening as a fan and you're going, why does this matter? I think for those people out there that said, we need a change of pace, we need to kind of split from the Mitch Barnhart era, I think the release today is sort of preparing people for, get ready, we're going in a different direction. That's how I read it, and I think a lot of fans will think that is something that should happen.
5: Yeah, you know, not to just sit here and gripe, but the last year of UK athletics is about as bad as I can remember in a long time. Not doing great in many sports. There are a few that have done well, but overall it has been a very down year. So if you were just going to keep the same system going, I just think you were headed down that same path. So I'm glad it's looking like they're going to consider new people, new ideas. You know, Eli did his listening tour and talked to like 70 people. I'm glad this is the direction he came up with.
3: I don't like the listening tour. Just hire somebody. I mean, you've had 4 months. Now, the second piece of news this morning is it was announced yesterday, broken, by the way, give credit to Jack Pilgrim of KSR, broke a national story before the national writers did. So a big shout out to Jack. They were mad because he stole their thunder. But
5: and people keep crediting CBS. Put some respect on Jack.
3: Jack Pilgrim broke that story. But nevertheless, then Matt Norlander later came out with some details. They are going to start something, or trying to, next year called the Diamond Classic. And the Diamond Classic would occur, I think they said, at least the next 4 years. And it would be eight teams. Kansas, Arizona, Michigan, Indiana, Kentucky, North Carolina, Gonzaga, and UConn. Those are the eight teams. Basically, you could make a strong argument. All the biggest programs in the country, except Duke, who is doing their own thing with the Amazon deal, which, by the way, shows you that Duke kind of gets to operate in its own stratosphere. But the other top programs are getting together, and they're creating this Diamond Classic, which will start in year one with two. You will play two of those eight teams during the course of the season in a game in different cities. And then starting the next year, you'll play four of those eight teams, one of them as an exhibition game, and three of them as your regular games. They're essentially saying, this is how I read it, the power programs outside of Duke, and I don't know if Indiana deserves to be in it, but honestly, except for Indiana, those are probably the seven biggest programs outside of Duke. They've essentially said, we're coming together, and we're scheduling ourselves. And we're going to make sure we play each other. We're going to make sure we make all the money. And we're going to make sure that we're able in this new era to use our power to be powers together. My thought is, good. Number two, I'm really glad Kentucky's in it. Not that I thought we wouldn't be, but I'm glad we are.
4: It's good to feel included.
3: I'm glad that our administration did it.
4: Yeah.
3: I think 2 years ago they would have said no to this. They would have said we can do our own thing.
4: The BBN Classic.
3: Yeah, we don't need to do this. Yeah. So I'm glad they agreed to do it. But it also means Kentucky is going to get, start not this year, but starting the next year, three games, Drew, against power programs every year, in addition to the Champions Classic, in addition to the game against Louisville, in addition to the SEC-ACC Classic. You're going to have Kentucky playing great teams in the non-conference every year.
5: I love this. And the sport as a whole, I mean, Kentucky fans, we're locked in every day of the year, but it needed some juice at the beginning of the schedule. That's a big part of this, getting more attention on college basketball in October, November, everything before Christmas. And then, you know, a lot of people would prefer it to be on campus. I get it. Campus games are fun, but there's a lot of money to be made doing it off campus that I think the program really needs.
3: And Shannon, I love the you're going to get some opponents that we haven't played. I mean, we've played North Carolina a ton. We play them again this year. Indiana's in there. Obviously, we've played them. But we've wanted to play UConn for a long time.
4: Right.
3: You get to play them. We get to play Arizona, a team that we haven't really played. We played Michigan like once, but we don't play them a lot. I think they're going to be a power for the next decade. So I like it.
4: Now
3: the Gonzaga series is ending. And I think the Gonzaga series is ending because they're part of this as well.
4: Do you think maybe there's a chance that we end up playing Gonzaga in this anyway? Because that's
3: maybe
4: a possibility.
3: So, but I think now you don't. Now, here, the negative. These games are not going to be at Rupp Arena. And I think, so let me explain real quick, because I understand why people that are Rupp Arena season ticket holders wouldn't like this. But I'm going to guess this is UK's thought process, Drew. Anytime UK plays a game in Rupp Arena, their contract with the SEC forces the game to be on ESPN, and Kentucky gets no extra money for it besides the ticket revenue. Okay? So the TV deal has already been signed. But the loophole is, if you play a neutral court game, you can get the money and you don't have to share it with the rest of your conference. That's why Duke did that Amazon deal. They get all that money, and they don't have to share it with the rest of the SEC. Now, Kentucky can be part of this along with these teams, and they don't have to share the money with the rest of the SEC. And what's interesting, Drew, is there are no other SEC teams in it. So Kentucky is going to be the only SEC team to get revenue from this, which I think is good.
5: And as I was reading it, they're giving them like equity in the whole event instead of just, here, you get this amount of money to play the game. And if it goes on to year 2035 and this thing gets huge, all these teams on the ground floor are going to have a little more money.
3: And they get to – these eight teams get to sell the TV rights to the game, Shannon, and split the money only between the eight schools. That's where these schools are going to make a ton of money.
4: Yeah.
3: They're going to sell this. You wait and see. They're going to sell this to, like, Netflix.
4: Every school out there is going to want to be a part of this.
3: And they're going to get – this is going to be the version of what Duke did with these teams.
4: Yeah, like I said, every school out there is going to want to be a part of this, and if they expand this, they're going to want to be a part of it. And, you know, at Kentucky, you expect them to play the best of the best, so I'm glad that they're adding in these tougher schools.
5: It mentioned one of the games on the future will be a preseason game, but will actually count in the standings, so they're actually trying to add juice to their preseason, too, in October. You might have three regular season and one preseason, but the preseason will count matters towards the overall event.
3: Interesting. 859-280-2287. Text machine is 772-774-5254. We'd like to take your calls today. We are here in Pineville. It's Larry's birthday. It's the Mount Laurel Festival. Bo Bob is here. That's how you know it's a big day. We'll take a break and be right back. This is KSR.
4: To talk to Matt Jones and the crew, call the Clark's Puppet Shop phone line at 859-280-2287 or 1-800-606-4263 and send us the Whiskey Thief Tweet of the Day by tweeting Matt at KY Sports Radio.
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14: Overcast skies today with a chance of rain showers. Highs around 70. Northeast winds 5 to 10 miles per hour. Slight chance of rain showers tonight. Lows dip down to about 62. Cloudy skies expected. Thunderstorms likely tomorrow. High temperatures reach up to 78. Cloudy skies expected. Thunderstorms likely Saturday and Sunday. Upper 70s Saturday, low 80s by Sunday. From the Wayne Weather Center, I'm meteorologist Paul Trombley. Right now, 62.
3: Welcome back. It is Kentucky Sports Radio here live in Pineville at the Mount Laurel Festival at the Bell Theater. By the way, we're bringing on Jeff Goodman here in a minute to talk recruiting. It's a good way to see if he can say anything to get people angry. But, you know, he's made these comments about Kentucky recruits and whether or not we're going to get them. He's going to come on here at 10:30. I'm going to make him answer here rather than just saying his stuff on Field of 68. So just so you know.
4: There you go. Hold him to it. Make him break some news for us. Yes.
3: By the way, we have a couple phone lines open. The phone lines, you guys in the last couple days, been slow on the phones. We've been talking sports. We've also been talking paint. But,
4: but you know, when you talk paint, all six lines lit up.
3: So this is a great chance to get in for those of you that say you can never get in. 859-280-2287. Get on the text machine. One person writes, Matt, you need to shout out Hayden Melton from Knox Central. Where's Hayden Melton? All right, stand up, Hayden Melton.
4: Now you're embarrassing.
3: So Hayden Melton is here from Knox Central. Apparently, he's a Florida fan, and we're trying to convert him. Why are you a Florida fan? Your dad's from Florida. Where do you live? There you go. Thank you. That's the end of the conversation.
4: I think he's trying to tell you to move to Florida.
3: Listen, Hayden Melton, the whole state is listening to this. Do you want to be a Florida fan in front of the entire state of Kentucky?
4: Okay. Yeah, he does.
3: See, that's what happens at Knox Central. They're not teaching them right.
4: They're not disciplined.
3: Yes. 859-280-2287. So a couple other things. The ACC-SEC Challenge, I had some scuttlebutt come in this morning from a couple sources. That will probably be announced next week who Kentucky will play. And the choice is apparently Kentucky will either play Miami or Virginia. And we will have to go to that school. So we will have to play a true road game either at Miami or Virginia. Who would you rather go and play on the road, Miami or Virginia?
5: If I'm going, easily Miami.
3: You don't want to go to Charlottesville? We've been to Charlottesville.
5: No, I had a great time in Charlottesville. I'm going to Miami in 3 weeks. I'm a big Miami guy. I would love that and the Jay Lucas connection just to see me. I know he's doing well, but I think that game would carry higher stakes.
3: That's what I was going to say. If you're Mark Pope, are you excited about having to go to Miami with Jay Lucas down there? And that's what everybody, you're playing the coach that some people are like, hey, that's a good young coach down. I mean, that becomes kind of a pressure-filled game.
4: Let's set the sports thing to the side. If I said to you, Matt, I'm going to take you to either Virginia or Miami, where do you want to go? Everybody's going to say Miami.
3: Yeah.
4: So.
3: But as a basketball environment.
4: Yeah.
3: The game at UVA would probably have a better environment than the game at Miami.
4: Probably more competitive. Probably be a better game.
3: No, Miami's wait a minute now. Miami's gonna be good next year.
4: Oh, are they?
3: They brought in. That's part of the reason I think Drew we'd end up going there.
5: Yeah,
3: is that Miami's gonna be good next year?
5: I think it'd be a good matchup, and I know there'd be extra pressure. But we're Kentucky. I know we're not at the peak of what we want to be right now, but we can't be scared of Jay Lucas in Miami, even though they do have a good roster. Let's go down there and make a statement and have a little fun in the sun.
3: The other games that kind of got scuttlebutt leaked included Duke at Tennessee. Who would you be for? Duke?
5: My goodness.
3: I mean, we're down here on the Tennessee border, Duke plays in Knoxville. Who are you cheering for if that happens?
5: God, don't make me pick.
4: I got to keep it in conference. I think I'd have to go for Tennessee.
3: You would?
4: Yeah.
5: I'm not going to say I'm cheering for anyone, but I would prefer to see Tennessee lose more. That doesn't mean I want Duke to win, but I would be happier with a Tennessee loss because I just want the worst for them and everything.
3: They had Arkansas at North Carolina. North Carolina at Arkansas.
4: I'm pulling for North
5: Chuck
4: Carolina.
5: Martin reunion game.
3: Yeah. Who are you going for there?
5: North Carolina.
3: Yeah. I am too. I have to tell you, though, it kind of stinks for Kentucky in this challenge that because we are a draw program, they use us to get ratings on a game, and we're not playing another one of the top teams. Miami's fine, But, like, what was it? We went to Clemson a couple years ago. I mean, I want to go to these good environments, and we're kind of getting – we've yet to get to go to Duke. We've yet to get to go to North Carolina. Even Virginia, going to Clemson and Miami is not exactly the same thing.
5: Yeah, I mean, what did they announce it? 3 years ago, almost 4 years ago, we all immediately thought Chapel Hill and Cameron Indoor, and then we're like, okay, Clemson, we'll talk ourselves into that. We go and lose. So I think when the event was made, we all had Duke and Carolina in mind.
3: I feel like they're never going to put us against Duke.
4: Yeah.
3: And I mean, that's what everybody wants.
4: Maybe that
3: you want to. We've never in my lifetime played at Cameron Indoor, and I've wanted us to do that the entire time, and we've never gotten to do
4: home and home would be awesome with Duke, but maybe you get to play them in this Diamond Classic we're talking about.
3: Well, they're not in it, though.
4: Well, that's right. That's right.
3: They're doing their own Amazon thing. So, unfortunately, which of those Diamond Classic teams, by the way, are you most excited about?
5: Certainly the ones that we haven't really played. I mean, I know we've had some UConn games, but not the Hurley UConn. I'd like that one. And then you mentioned Arizona. It's been a while since we've seen them on the schedule.
3: I'm looking forward to UConn. Now, when we come back, Jeff Goodman is going to join us. Let me ask you a question. For I know the folks on this side of the room who are probably KSR people know who Jeff Goodman is. How many of you high school students know who Jeff Goodman is? Anyone at Knox Central? Hayden? Florida fan? All right. He has been a kind of Kentucky troll for a long time. But I do like, he is a friend of mine. So we have to see, what do you think he's going to say about these two guys when they come on?
5: I think he's going to lean into his villain role.
3: You think he's going to lean into his villain role? All right, well, we will find out. Jeff Goodman will join us to talk about Malachi Moreno and Milan Monchilovic, Kentucky's big recruits to come, and more here from the Mount Laurel Festival. This is Kentucky Sports Radio.
15: Well, here we are. Thursday's the new Friday, right, Kentucky? Let's jump into some sports. I'm Scott Fitzgerald on the Kentucky News Network. The NBA's Western Conference Finals continuing last night in Oklahoma City.
16: OKC by five as Shade leaps and leans straight away. Knocks down a 13-footer, and he's hacked in the act by McLaughlin. And one coming. Shade finding his cracks. He's got 9-4 in the quarter.
15: All right, the Thunder drawing even in the Western Conference Finals after throttling the Spurs 122-113. Shai Gilgeous-Alexander leading all scorers with 30 points.
17: The guys brought it tonight, knowing what it would have meant if we lost this one. We brought the energy from the jump. Guys were ready to play. Didn't get discouraged by the runs they made. Obviously, they're a good team. They're going to make runs. We just kept fighting, stuck with it, and we were able to pull out a W.
15: Tied at a game apiece, the series moves to the Lone Star State for Game 3 on Friday. Speaking of the round ball, Kentucky and Gonzaga are ending their six-year basketball series early, with both schools agreeing to cancel the final two games scheduled for the 26 and 27 seasons. Gonzaga won the most recent meeting in Nashville last December after Kentucky earned an overtime win in Seattle during Mark Pope's first season. Kentucky's upcoming non-conference slate still includes marquee matchups with Kansas in Chicago, North Carolina, and New York, and Indiana in Indianapolis. Meanwhile, on to baseball, the Cincinnati Reds wrapping things up in Philadelphia yesterday.
18: That is killed to left field. A career-high four-hit day as Sal Stewart drills a home run. His 12th, 9-4 Reds.
15: Sal Stewart kept his first career four-hit game with that two-run homer. The Reds get the win in Philadelphia 9-4. They take the series. They're back home to take on the Cardinals tomorrow night. And finally, Churchill Downs is raising the stakes for one of its biggest summer races. The purse for the Grade 1 Stephen Foster on June 27th has doubled now to $2 million, making it one of the richest races in the country for older horses. Have a great Thursday, Kentucky. I'm Scott Fitzgerald.
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3: Welcome back. 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Mountain Laurel Festival. Can you imagine what the 100th is going to be like?
4: It's going to be awesome.
3: Who are they going to get? Taylor Swift?
4: Oh, I hope so.
3: Maybe so.
5: Bring Zach Bryan back. Did he play Pineville?
3: Zach Bryan's first ever concert was here in Pineville.
4: Tyler Childers used to play
3: first
4: all the time.
3: Ever concert was in Pineville, Kentucky. Joining us on the phone, I was trying to think of the last time this guy's been a guest. He did guest host a couple years ago with Rob Doster, but the last time I had Jeff Goodman on as a guest on this show, Jeff, how long ago do you think that was? Oh. 10 years
25: with you and I, you and I at least 10 years. Now I came on, you weren't around, but when we made our run through and did preseason trips to Louisville, Kentucky, Indiana, Purdue, when we were in Lexington, we came on with Jack. You weren't there, so we came on with a couple guys, and it was great. It was great. I love Jack. I think Jack is one of the best in the business and doesn't get enough credit. I love him.
3: Well, that's very kind of you. Well, all right, so I've got you on to ask you two or three things, in part because people are giving you a reputation in Kentucky land I want you to be able to address. But let's first talk news.
25: Here we go again.
3: Malachi Moreno. You said, I think a couple days ago, you thought it was 50-50 whether he goes in the draft. Is that still the case? And if so, explain why.
25: So here's what, you know, I think most NBA teams have him as a second rounder, the majority. But as you know, all it takes is a couple. And remember, he also has an agent in George Langborg, who I love. I think he's really good. But he's young at this. He's not Bill Duffy or Jeff Schwartz or Mark Bartlestein, not one of those guys. So he hasn't gone through this that many times. I think when it's all said and done, I hope when it's all said and done, you know, what they're trying to do, hopefully he's playing the game of trying to get it out there that Malachi's a first rounder and then going to leverage it against Kentucky to get as much money as he should, which is the,
3: so is that what you think?
25: Right play.
3: If you, is that what you think, Jeff, is happening? Because he has already agreed to what he would be paid if he's coming back. Do you think part of what he's doing, though, in your mind, is that he is trying to get more money to come back?
25: 100%. I don't think it's him. I just think that's smart business. I mean, it's dumb not to try that. It's dumb not to put out there that, hey, he's moving his way into the first round, which, again, I think there are a couple teams – that might be looking at him in the first round. Nobody's given him a guarantee. Nobody's given any of these guys that are going at 25 a guarantee because they don't know who else is going to be out there. So you can't give a guy a guarantee in the 20s. You just can't. So
3: explain to people, Jeff, explain to people something that I think you would know that we wouldn't. When you hear that a guy agrees to come, let's just say Malachi agrees to come back to Kentucky, does he sign a contract at that moment? Do they sign it later? Like, how does that work?
25: It depends on the place. That's the problem these days. It really depends on you and the infrastructure that you have in place right now. I don't think, and I could be wrong, I don't think Malachi has signed something. Again, could be wrong here, but I think it was more of a verbal agreement. I don't know if anything's been signed at this point, So could they renegotiate? Why not? Now, again, if you sign something, there might be a buyout in place. Again, I think these players have so much leverage, and Malachi probably has more leverage than any player right now. Right? I mean,
3: he would have a lot, yeah. Let me ask you about Milan Momčilović. Yep. Okay? Yep. Yep. Iowa State player. You said a little less than a week ago that you thought it was that Kentucky was in it, but really St. John's and Louisville were ahead of everybody. Then a couple days ago, you said Kentucky and Louisville, threw in St. John's in a tweet later.
25: Yep.
3: As of this moment, what is the status? And if you had to pick, where do you think he plays?
25: I mean, he's a mid-second rounder right now. And I love Milan. I've seen him a ton of times over the great kid, incredible shooter. His numbers will never be better than they were this past year. But ultimately, I think NBA guys are worried about his athleticism. Who can he guard? So I think almost every NBA guy I've talked to says he's a mid-second rounder at this point. Yeah, that's the range for him, somewhere in the 40s.
3: Well, no, I mean, back to college, where do you think he would pick?
25: Yep. Yeah, I mean, I don't know. He's got an agent, Michael Lindemann, who's been handling a lot of the stuff for him at this point. I think, again, his mind, he was fixated all the way through of, hey, I'm going to just focus on this in the NBA, and then the moment I decide to withdraw, then I'm going to look at every option. But to me, these are both no-brainers because they're going to make $5 million, each of them, where if they stay in, even if they're the 30th pick, they're probably making, what, 2.5 this year? And they'll get a two-year deal at $5 million. But they could start the part of it is, think about Milan. He's got another year. He can be grandfather.
3: Shannon, he won't say where he's going to go to school. Jeff, I'm asking you, where's he going to school? I don't even care how much money he makes.
25: I don't know that, Matt. I don't think he knows that right now. I really don't. I think, again, his agent is handling it all, talking to everybody, and then they're going to come in once he decides he's going to – and he's got another week here. Then he'll look at all the offers, who's in the mix, and he'll look at everything and then try to figure it out. I don't think at this point, if you ask Milan where he wants to go, he would still say the NBA that he does not have any idea. He hasn't even looked at the different college options closely yet.
3: All right, with the conversations on Malachi and Milan, you've had some Kentucky fans saying that, that bringing back kind of the old Jeff Goodman criticisms going back to the Cal days, that he hates Kentucky. So I want to get you a chance to answer that directly to Kentucky fans. Do you try to troll Kentucky fans, whether it's for clicks or just to get them worked up?
25: No, not at all. I mean, I think every fan base says this about me. That's the problem, is everybody's just fixated on themselves. And, like, I killed Will Wade. Yesterday, the day before,
3: yeah, you did.
25: I don't remember what day, but I crucified Will Wade. Arizona, where I went to school, they hate me in Arizona. They legitimately, they will boo me if I walk back in McHale Center. So this is not just Kentucky. Everybody can pick out a segment and I don't think I've said anything in this process. I think I've been pretty damn complimentary about Pope for the most part since he got hired, other than the GM situation, which I think is a train wreck. What he did with the GM situation. I think you and I agree on that. And obviously, yeah, they had a horrible year last year. But I think part of that was GM, roster construction, all that. I don't know if they've – I don't think they fixed it. But again, people can look to me, well, Alex Wilkins and Jim Diallo, he's criticizing the two of them together. Yeah, well, neither are great shooters. And I also think Alex Wilkins is at his best with the ball in his hands 95% of the time. That's not going to be the case. However, the good thing is they have a backup point guard now.
3: They do. All right, I just got less than 2 minutes.
25: Yep. Yep.
3: Let me ask you, going forward, where do you feel Kentucky and Pope is from a recruiting standpoint? After they went through this period of not getting the high school guys, not getting all their top targets in the portal, why do you think that happened? And do you think it can change for Kentucky?
25: I mean, obviously, it's too late for this year. Your roster is basically your roster for this year, and it's not over. I mean, if they don't get Malachi back, which, again, I think he'll be back. But mistakes are made here. I don't love the team. I think they're a team that, yeah, they're a top 25-ish team. Could they make a run of the Sweet 16? Yeah, but like Kentucky fans want to win the whole damn thing. And I don't think this team is capable of winning the whole damn thing. So, you know, to me, you got to be good enough to feel good about Pope, to give him another year, and then he's got to figure this thing out and really build out a team. Build out a real team, not the team that he mentioned with his four people. Like, to me, build out a team that is working on this from November on and being super prepared and diligent so you know exactly plan A, plan B, plan C, plan D, all the way down to figure this thing out so that you can put together a team that looks the part.
3: And you, do you think he can do that?
25: I'm not confident right now. Not with who he's got. No, no, no.
3: All right, Jeff Goodman from Field of 68. We very much appreciate it. It was nice after a decade to have you on. Make a prediction. I know you say you don't know. Milan, yeah. UK, Louisville, St. John's.
25: I'm going to say St. John's.
3: Boo. All right, Jeff Goodman.
4: The one you forgot to mention.
3: Yeah, the one you forgot to mention. Jeff, thank you very much for taking the time. We appreciate it.
25: Take care, guys.
3: There you go.
4: Wow.
3: Yeah, he did forget to mention St. John's.
4: It's interesting. The one you forget to mention is the one you think that he's going to.
3: Well, I mean, he's down on the whole concept of how they've set this up, and so we'll see if he ends up right or wrong. We're going to take a break. We are here at the Mount Laurel Festival. Take your calls, 859-280-2287. This is KSR.
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3: 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Where is Rachel Howard? Is that Rachel Howard right there? All right, so Rachel Howard, you got to give some credit here. Rachel Howard plays at Pineville High School.
4: Mm-hmm.
3: She has the second most strikeouts in softball as a pitcher in the history of the state. In the history of the state, the second most.
5: Crazy.
3: That's crazy.
4: Yes.
3: She just won Pineville, along with her teammates, the district championships this past week. Beat a little school called Knox Central. Not that we're talking trash, because they're here as well. But Rachel, Pineville only plays a 20-game schedule. The other teams in the state play a 30-game schedule, and she still has the second most strikeouts, and she plays 10 games less than everybody else does. How crazy is that? First place, by the way, is that Montana Fouts that went to Alabama that's like one of the best pitchers of all time, and Rachel Howard is second, and she's in this building right now. How about that?
5: It'd be impressive enough to be second all time in history if you played the same amount of games, but to play 10 less. That's nuts. And I know how proud they are because the moment I got out of my car, people were running up telling me that she's in here and telling me all about her. It was the first thing I heard when I parked. So,
3: I mean, I thought
5: they're very proud.
3: I thought people were excited to see us. They're excited to see Rachel Howard.
5: That's right. who they should be.
3: That's who they came to see.
4: 1,872 strikeouts. How would you like to go play for the University of Kentucky?
5: Yeah. Maybe we can get two wins.
3: Now, here's my question for you. Do you think, Shannon, you could make contact?
4: No.
3: I'm not asking you to get a hit.
4: No.
3: I'm just asking you, former baseball player, do you think you could make contact with the ball and put it in play?
4: First of all, remember, I was a pitcher myself, so I didn't even hit in college. So, no, there's no chance I'm going to – even if I tried to bunt, I probably couldn't make contact.
3: You don't think you could bunt? You hit a little slap?
4: Softball, you know, comes in at different angles. They do drop balls. They do all kinds of pitches that baseball players aren't used to. So, no, I don't think so.
3: Yeah.
4: What about you?
3: Well, I don't either. No. I don't think you could. Maybe I could, but I don't think you could.
4: No, I couldn't. I'm first to tell you I couldn't do it.
3: No, I couldn't do it either. Yeah. That very cool here at Pineville. We've almost got through the first hour and didn't mention Chain Rock, but –
4: almost got through an
3: entire. But Ryan's not here. So
5: or the flood wall. Ryan would have led with that.
3: You may have seen real quick, before we go to the phones, you may have seen I put out yesterday on social media a message that I finally got to talk to Ryan yesterday. He's finally improving, which is good. It had been a very, very difficult, especially this week, had been the most difficult, but he has started to improve. He sounded like himself. He was making really inappropriate jokes when we were on the phone.
4: That means he's feeling better.
3: Which means he was feeling better, and he just wanted to thank everybody. And the hope is that maybe he can get out of the hospital maybe tomorrow or something like that. So everybody just keep thinking about him and praying. It'll probably be a while before he will be back on here on the show, although he may try to at least call in or something in the next little bit. So everybody just keep him in your prayers. Before I go to the phones, you watch Survivor, right?
5: Oh, yeah.
3: So tell me what happened that was... So did I heard that Jeff Probst, he spoiled the Survivor finale?
5: Biggest mistake in reality TV history. To give you a little background on how Survivor works, they do this like fire-making contest between two people when it gets near the end. One of them gets eliminated. It's a big deal. And they spend this whole segment building up the fire contest. They're showing both contestants practicing. They both had lost at this stage in previous seasons. I mean, they spend 10 minutes setting it up. And they, right as they get started, they say, we're going to go to commercial break, you know, setting it up. Big deal. Jeff, before they show part two of the actual fire-making contest, he brings out the loser at the live reunion, announces that he's lost, and Jeff doesn't know that we haven't seen it yet. And and other people in the building are like, they haven't shown it. You can see it on everyone's faces. And then he realizes that he just completely said what was going to happen before it ever aired. So they spent 10 minutes building up this big event, this contest.
3: And he already had
5: And then right before they started, he brings out the loser to the live reunion and says, you lost. So
3: that's a pretty big one because this is the 50th.
5: Oh, it's a big deal. And we're sitting at home, and Abby and I are like, did our TV mess up? Did we miss something? Did we accidentally fast forward? But I don't know if it was on the host or the producer, but I'd say someone's in a little bit of trouble with CBS.
4: Leave those two on the island, the host and the producer by themselves. This is bigger than the Steve Harvey screw-up, right?
5: I think it is.
4: I mean, this
5: I don't know. Well, no, it hurt that person more.
3: Yeah. Think about big screw-ups. The Steve Harvey Miss World or whatever. Uh-huh. Remember at the Oscars when they announced the wrong picture won?
5: Yep.
3: Remember they announced the one movie won? They all walked up on stage, and then they went, well, wait a minute. Actually, it didn't win. And then they had to walk the other ones up. This was bad. So I didn't see it, but I heard that it was a very awkward.
5: I think this is bigger of like how can it happen, your CBS and Survivor, but when Steve Harvey told the woman that she won and she didn't, that's much worse on her. At least this guy already knew he had lost because it had been taped. I think Steve Harvey's probably hurt a little bit more.
3: Probably right. All right, who's up next, Rick?
15: Terry is up next.
3: Terry, go ahead, Terry.
17: I was just wanting to make a comment about the AD situation.
3: Yes.
17: I'm really looking forward to, I hope it's a young AD out of Boise State. I think the program is ready for some fresh, young, new blood in there. And when he gets there, if it is him or whoever it is, I definitely think it needs to be an outsider, and they need to come in and do a hard audit of that athletic department. It's time to get rid of that old guard and get on with the new guard.
3: There you go. I appreciate the call. I think that I don't know if it'll be the Boise State guy, but again, I would be surprised if it is a hiring that has had a connection here. But we'll see. But I would be surprised, especially after the announcement this morning. Who's next?
15: Travis is next.
3: Travis. Go ahead, Travis.
18: Well, hello, boys. This is Travis, Suburban Principal. I am calling because I have two things. First, I'm a longtime listener, typically the podcast. So long that I followed McGlure 52 back on the Cats.
3: That was a long time ago. Yeah, that was many ages ago. And what's your next say?
18: Absolutely. So first is a recruiting observation, and second is a
3: You got to get where we're going to run out of time. Keep doing intros, so you just got to give me something.
18: Okay. All right. Observation, recruiting-wise. I drive Bourbon Tours. I'm in a parking lot. 20 Corvettes pull in. They all park. I watch kids walk past the cars. They look at the Corvettes that are the brand new, state-of-the-art Corvettes. They walk right past the ones since 2014, 2015. So our program needs some fresh something to get the kids to notice us for recruiting.
3: All right, and what's your second one?
18: Second is the joking criticism. So I have heard you all the time say that you have to make informed decisions. And I've seen you say to Ryan, you need to go out, you need to eat by yourself. I've heard all that. So when it comes to pickleball, you need to make a informed decision. What do you think about that?
3: Yeah, I don't know. I mean, I appreciate the call. I don't really understand that analogy, but I'm not going to play pickleball. No matter what.
4: Not even if Will Stein calls you up and says, Matt, come play pickleball.
3: That's the only way it could happen. And
4: with Peter Burns.
3: But Peter's not going to be able to do it. It will have to be Will Stein.
4: All right, and, Coach Stein, you hear that? That's on you. This is on you.
3: And even then, I may turn him down. But that's the only one that
4: we'll
3: can
4: throw
3: do
4: some sissy cakes.
3: We will take a break and be right back. We are with celebrity softball pitchers and more here in Pineville. 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

0: with a chance of rain showers.
1: Highs around 70. Northeast winds 5 to 10 miles per hour.
0: Slight chance of rain showers
1: tonight. Lows dip down to about 62. Cloudy skies expected.
0: Thunderstorms likely tomorrow.
1: High temperatures reach up to 78. Cloudy skies expected.
0: Thunderstorms likely
1: Saturday and Sunday. Upper 70s Saturday, low 80s by Sunday.
0: From the Wayne Weather Center, I'm meteorologist Paul Trombley. 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
3: This is the Kentucky News Network.
4: The Kentucky AG's office is looking into dozens of complaints that came in during the Commonwealth primary this Tuesday. Officials say 150 reports on various violations were made, and nearly 30 of those reports came from voters in Fayette County alone. The AG's office has not yet said whether any of those complaints were connected to serious election law violations. Over two dozen workers at a Frankfurt factory are recovering after being exposed to chemicals this week. They had to call emergency crews out to the Nitto Advanced Materials Facility on Fortune Drive on Tuesday. Fire officials say that a product got into the air into the factory, sending roughly 25 employees to the hospital for treatment. No one has shared details on exactly what happened or what the chemicals were that were involved. Reaction rolling in after the NFL officially awarded Super Bowl 64 to our neighbors in Nashville. Here's Paul Miles.
5: City leaders say the announcement is already putting Music City in the national spotlight, with planning underway years ahead of the 2030 game at the new Nissan Stadium. Nashville Mayor Freddie O'Connell saying the impact will go far beyond kickoff and final whistle.
6: Before the game, we'll demonstrate that we're ready, everything from infrastructure to traffic. And after the game, we'll show that the city was better off because we're great hosts and a great place to live.
5: Leaders say the Super Bowl will bring global attention, major tourism, and long-term economic benefits, marking the first time Tennessee has ever hosted the NFL's biggest game. I'm Paul Miles.
4: A man is dead following a mining accident in eastern Kentucky. State officials say 25-year-old Preston Pollard was performing maintenance at the Combs Branch Mine in Perry County. He was struck by a falling piece of machinery. Governor Beshear is sharing condolences with Pollard's family and says the incident is a reminder of the dangers that miners face. I'm Sandy Collins.
3: This is the Kentucky News Network.
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16: 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You know, I'm giving you facts.

0: about Pineville while I'm here. How about this one? This is a pretty amazing one. Logan Reed Patterson was a graduate of Pineville High School in 1952. And he competed on the 1956 U.S. Olympic swimming team while he was on leave from the Navy. So he just took a break from the Navy, and he went and swam in the Olympics in 1956. And he smashed the record, a world record time, while on leave from the Navy. And he learned to swim at a place called Blue Hole, which is a swimming hole in Clear Creek less than a mile away from here. So that we had a world record holder Olympic swimmer in 1956 that used to swim in Clear Creek and then went to the Olympics while he was on break from the Navy.
1: That's a pretty amazing story. We forget that back then it wasn't that crazy to hear about a guy who would go serve in the Army and then come back and play professional sports.
0: All the time. Like, I think Kentucky's 1948 title, basketball title, had a bunch of people that had come after.
1: I mean, could you imagine that now if, like, somebody just had to go off to war?
0: Well, I mean, could you imagine now if the world record holder in swimming swam in a creek?
1: Like Michael Phelps, you know?
0: I mean, like, yeah, I don't think Michael Phelps was just at Blue Hole in Clear Creek.
1: And then went to the Navy and then came back.
0: Yeah, he's like, you know what? I'm in the Navy. I'm going to take a little break, go break the world record, and then I'll be back.
2: Yeah, just in his free time while on leave. I'm going to go visit the family, do a few laps in the creek, and then, yeah, I'll do the Olympics.
0: You know what? I grew up here. I did not know that story.
2: You can't swim.
0: That's right.
2: You probably weren't following it closely.
0: I don't even swim. 859-280-2287. Let's get a couple open lines. I'll go to the phones right here. They just announced today that in Kentucky, the two fastest-growing cities – okay, there are two cities that have seen their population grow by 20% just in the last 5 years, so just since COVID, okay? Two cities in Kentucky. What two cities, let's see if we can play Smart Drew and Smart Shannon.
2: No, we're the smartest you have.
0: What two cities have grown by 20% in the last 5 years, which is a pretty astounding number.
2: Drew, I'm confident in one.
1: It's got to be someplace that's
2: Elizabeth
1: got like
2: Town.
1: A...
0: Elizabethtown is one.
2: Right. Very confident in that one.
1: I was going to try to talk through it with you. You were just like,
2: well, I knew that one. I didn't mean to ball hog there, but yeah. I just had to get that one out of the way.
0: All the factories and all the stuff they've been building there. That one makes some sense. Now, I would have guessed E-Town. I'm not sure what I got in the next one.
1: Is there another one, Drew, that has like factories that you know of, maybe like an Amazon or maybe a...
2: Georgetown's been booming. I don't know if it'll be the answer.
1: Yeah.
2: I mean, maybe Nicholasville? I don't know. Do you have any? You lean anyway?
1: I'll take Georgetown from you.
0: You take Georgetown. What are you going to take?
2: I'll say Nicholasville. I don't feel great.
0: Rick, I feel like you're a man about the state who knows what's happening. Rick, what do you think the fastest growing town in Kentucky is?
3: I'm just going to take a stab and say Bowling Green.
0: Bowling Green, no. The fastest growing town in Kentucky has grown 21% of population, and they expect it to be the fourth biggest city in the state by 2035, is Richmond, Kentucky.
1: Richmond.
2: Shout out Richmond. Wow.
0: Richmond, Kentucky. Nice. They expect Richmond, Kentucky to soon be behind Louisville, Lexington, and Bowling Green. And Owensboro, so fifth. The fifth biggest city in the state, Richmond, Kentucky.
1: What's going on in Richmond? What do they got going on there?
0: I don't know.
2: What kind of stuff?
0: I guess people who want to live in Lexington but don't want it to be as expensive and maybe drive. So just a little fact for you that
1: I will remember that.
2: You got one out of two. We'll take it.
0: LSU announced yesterday, Lane Kiffin, that he is hiring Ed Orgeron as one of his assistant coaches.
1: Tigers.
0: We just have to talk for just a second about what that means. Ed Orgeron was... 4 years ago, 5 years ago, something like that. He was fired from LSU because he was cheating, but that wasn't the biggest thing. He was bringing his mistress to practice, and she had an all-access pass to practice and was basically like part of the team in the program while he was married to someone else. And when that came out, he had to resign. 4 years later, he's back.
1: He got rid of the mistress. He's a new man.
0: I think he married the mistress.
1: Well, now it's legal.
2: That man's not getting married.
1: He's corrected his ways.
0: Are you? I mean, isn't that kind of astounding? And also, doesn't it show that Lane Kiffin will just do anything?
1: Well, it shows that LSU really doesn't care about morals. I mean, you throw that in, then Will Wade, I mean, and the whole thing with him.
0: That is true.
1: Right. LSU does not care.
0: I think LSU has just in the last year taken the biggest cheater in basketball.
2: Who they fired.
0: Who they had fired before.
1: But he's
0: That's
1: back.
0: Exactly right. Bring him back. Yep. They had take Lane Kiffin and all the baggage that is Lane Kiffin. And now they're bringing back the coach that they got rid of for being so blatant about his mistress that he brought her to practice.
1: It's second chance you. We're bringing him back.
0: It's kind of amazing.
2: It is. It? I kind of love it, though. I mean, Lane needs a wingman on sorority row. He'll probably just move the football offices next to the sorority houses, and those two can go crazy.
0: You really – like, we used to say Louisville was like Scandal University.
1: Yeah.
0: I think LSU has now taken that mantle, right?
1: I mean, I think I've learned you just do what you want, and then if somebody has a problem with it, you just sue them. I mean, that's the best approach it seems to take with the NCAA.
0: I mean, you're not getting me into that. Oh, I thought you were talking about something else.
1: No. I'm saying, like, if you can go and break the rules, bring in guys from the NBA, and then if they have a problem with it, you just sue them, and you'll probably
0: win.
1: Well,
0: did you see what Will Wade said?
1: Well, that's what he's doing with some of these
0: Will
1: guys.
0: Wade is just Will Wade is taking R.J. Lewis, who is 25 years old and has played for two teams in the G League.
2: He got traded.
0: He has been part of a trade.
1: Yeah. And how do we know that he's even eligible? He doesn't. He just brings him in.
0: Will Wade did a radio interview in Louisiana where he said his direct quote was, "I'm just going to keep taking guys, and then at some point they may sue me and tell me to stop."
1: And sue them right back, and then let the courts
0: decide.
1: Yeah, exactly.
2: I mean, the NCAA keeps taking L's in court. I'm sure they'll find a Louisiana judge that makes it happen. But it is ridiculous. Like, those graphics come up, and it has the logos of their former schools, and his says, like, Cavs, Celtics, LSU, St. John's.
0: He has been, he has been to three colleges and two professional teams.
1: I mean, what are we doing?
0: And then he's going back to LSU.
1: There are no rules anymore. There really isn't. If you can do that.
0: Well, Will Wade.
1: Can we get LeBron for a year? I mean, I know he's old, but.
0: I know we could get Bronny. He stinks, so we could probably.
1: Oh, Mario would fall in love with that.
0: Although, Mario, I'm not sure if Bronny would start for us, so I think you need to.
1: He's a walk on.
0: I think you need to be careful. Who's up next, Rick?
3: Kreese is up next.
0: Kreese. Go ahead, Kreese.
4: Hey, guys. I actually agree with most of what Goodman had to say. I thought it was great he was on. The GM should have been in place last season, and by it not being so, it kind of explains why the roster is what it is going into year three, which is just not good enough. I've come to some peace about everything, though, knowing that Pope is either going to turn it around this year or we will be looking for a new coach, and that brings me great happiness. Thank you.
0: Yeah, I I don't want it to not work. I do think, though, I do think, Drew, that the thing about Pope's situation right now is it will either work or it won't this year. And I mean, if it doesn't work out for him this year, especially when you have a new AD, then they're going to end up going in a different direction.
2: Yeah, that AD is going to want to come in right away, put their stamp on about everything. And if Kentucky basketball is still in a pretty big rut, I think whoever it is would be quick to make a move there, so they can say they're the ones turning it around.
0: But this is going to be the conversation all during the off season, and I understand that is, you know, is this the year? Is this the year? He has to be good this year, or it's just not going to work out.
1: And what happens, though, when they have a mediocre season? They make a good little run in the SEC tournament. Let's say they make it to the weekend, and then they lose in the round of 32, or even Sweet 16. What happens then? That's a tough call.
0: Sweet 16.
1: You keep him?
0: Sweet 16, he'll be capped without question.
1: Round of 32.
0: That's tougher. I mean, that'll be – I think a lot of what would happen then would depend on how good the recruiting has been, how much optimism do people have for the future.
1: Kind of like the Tubby year, the later Tubby years. You know, he was just good enough to keep his job.
0: Yes, but then there came a point after he had back-to-back round of 32 losses where everybody just agreed it needed to separate. But the difference for Tubby, though, was he had won a national championship.
1: Yeah.
0: He had had multiple teams that were one seeds going into the NCAA tournament.
1: He peaked too early.
0: But he had built up equity that I don't think Mark Pope has gotten to have yet.
2: And that was a time where starting over was a big risk because it would take multi-years to rebuild.
0: Really,
2: and now, as we've seen with Michigan and many others, I mean, you can turn it around in a couple months. And so that's why I think the next AD would be quick to make a move if it's not going well.
0: Did you watch the NBA game last night? The Thunder and the Spurs? There are a lot of videos going around of people on the Thunder flopping including our, you know, former cat, Shea Gilgeous-Alexander. Some people are calling the team the Oklahoma City Flop.
2: That's clever.
0: Do you think that OKC, and specifically Shea, do you think they flop too much?
2: Big Shea fan. I've been happy that he's had a great career. He is definitely a flopper. And I think even Shea would admit that if he were...
0: You think he would?
2: I mean, it's pretty obvious he's a flopper. It's okay. It's working out for him. Not hating. Good job on your MVPs, but he is definitely a flopper.
0: Allegation to say that he flops.
2: He flops. I mean, 100% flops.
0: Okay.
2: That's kind of his move. He just kind of throws himself back, and he gets the calls to his credit. He even locks their arm and makes it look like they're pulling on him.
1: It's an art form, right? It's like taking a bump in a wrestling ring. You tuck your chin, you know, do all the right things. If he's getting the calls, though, you can't get mad about it. It's on the refs for calling it. If they think that he's flopping, they shouldn't call the foul.
0: I don't want to call him a flopper. He's our guy. Kaysen Wallace had a big night last night. Hit a big shot towards the end. Got a big rebound down the stretch.
1: Yep.
0: Wasn't a great night for Keldon Johnson. Of course, De'Aaron Fox has been out. Yeah. So
2: Keldon hit a big three late when they were trying to come back. They ran out of time. But it is weird seeing three Kentucky guys on the floor in a game of that magnitude.
0: Are you rooting for one of those teams? I mean, there's four Kentucky guys out on the floor in those games.
1: Yeah, I've kind of adopted the Spurs as my secondary team back.
0: Why?
1: Well, like when David Robinson was there, Tim Duncan, all those guys. I was a fan of them in the 90s and just kind of loosely followed them. And now that they're here and they've got, you know, De'Aaron Fox on the team, I'm pulling for the Spurs.
0: 859-280-2287. Who's next?
3: Chad is up next.
0: Chad, go ahead, Chad.
5: Hey, Matt, thanks for taking my call. Two questions I have for you guys. With this new Diamond Cup coming up, do you think that Mark Pope is the right coach to lead our team concerning all the other good teams we have? And if he is not our coach come the time this tournament starts with this Diamond Cup, who or what coach would you want to have?
0: I feel like I'm going to get a version of this question for like the next 50 weeks.
1: At least you'll be prepared.
0: Well, since we all agree this is going to be a huge season for Mark Pope, let's just talk for a second about what this schedule is going to look like. Because I do think it's going to be very interesting. All right, just imagine that you're coaching, like, for your job. What if I told you that the first big game you're going to play this year is against the team who took the player that people wanted you to get the most? So we're starting with Kansas, which is going to have Tyron Stokes, which means his biggest recruiting loss is your first game. So if you win, that's great. But if you don't, there you go.
1: It's an all or nothing situation.
0: It's an all or nothing situation. North Carolina is on the schedule. North Carolina has been a blue blood who has underperformed. And what did they do? They got rid of their coach. Now you're going to play them.
1: Mm-hmm.
0: Okay? Indiana is a blue blood that you don't want to become like. You play them, and we're going there. Okay? Louisville got everyone in the portal and has spent a ton of money and has the number one portal class in the country. And you're playing them. And you're playing them on your home floor when they're going to be loaded and you really need to win. And now here comes the ACC challenge, and you may be getting assigned Miami, which has the coach that a lot of our fans sort of think, hey, maybe one day that guy should be the coach. If you're just talking about a season where Pope can define the narrative about him, Drew, it's hard to find one with more storylines than the player you tried to get, the program that kind of got rid of an alum when they thought they were underperforming, your biggest rival, the blue blood that has fallen, and a team coached by a guy that a lot of people have dreams of being here. Like, you couldn't get a more, I don't want to say difficult, but like storyline schedule.
2: Yeah, but if you're in that seat and you're the head coach of Kentucky, you've got to have a confidence and an arrogance to want that and bring it on. I hope Pope has that. I don't know that he does, But if you're in his seat, you have to look at this like, well, this is when I shut everybody up this year instead of, oh, no, this could happen. You have to be thinking, you got to have some cockiness to you and look at that head on. Yeah, exactly. Yes. Now, as fans, we could be like, oh, that could be bad. But if you're in that job and you've been hired to win games, you have to welcome that challenge.
0: Now, the counter to that, though, Shannon, is if you win all those games.
1: Oh, yeah.
0: You could shut a lot of people up.
1: You've built up some equity and probably bought yourself at least another couple of years.
0: Oh, well, let's go further. If you go 4-1 in those five games, this fan base will rally around him. Sure. Like if you were to go 4-1 in those five,
1: yeah.
0: Then all of a sudden all the off-season talk will just go away.
1: Well, I mean, look what happened when we beat Purdue in an exhibition game last year. We were going to the championship game.
0: That's exactly, you know? Right. Cornbread Hemp, you know, the new spritzes, they get delivered?
1: Yes,
0: they
1: got on. Yes. Got on. Yeah.
0: That's exactly right. 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We'll take a break and be right back. I have another crazy fact about the Mount Laurel Festival right after this.
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14: Overcast skies today with a chance of rain showers. Highs around 70. Northeast winds 5 to 10 miles per hour. Slight chance of rain showers tonight. Lows dip down to about 62. Cloudy skies expected. Thunderstorms likely tomorrow. High temperatures reach up to 78. Cloudy skies expected. Thunderstorms likely Saturday and Sunday. Upper 70s Saturday, low 80s by Sunday. From the Wayne Weather Center, I'm meteorologist Paul Trombley. Currently 61.
0: Welcome back. It is It's Kentucky Sports Radio here at the Mount Laurel Festival. Again, it goes Thursday through Sunday. The most beautiful small town festival in the country. Text machine is 772-774-5254. One person writes, Matt, they could go undefeated in all of those games, and if they get bounced in the first weekend of the tournament, it won't matter. I don't think that's totally true. I think it will matter. If you lose in the first round, like, the season goes away. But you can lose. I mean, you got to remember, the second round, you can be a top 25 team, and you're still favored to lose in the second round. Like, people, like, we like being in the top 25. But remember, if you're not in the top 15, then you're not really a Sweet 16 team on paper. So, like, we got so spoiled for a decade of always making the Sweet 16 that we forget that that's, you know, that is an accomplishment to get to the second weekend. I think what's a much bigger deal for people, Drew, is if they feel like all season we are a contender. Because this past year, we never at any point during the season felt like we were a contender.
2: No, that I don't.
0: Except for the Purdue game.
2: Yeah. People focus on the final ending. If I have to get up at 5 a.m. to drive to Nashville for the first SEC tournament game on a Wednesday, that is just unacceptable as a Kentucky fan.
0: That is true.
2: We have to finish somewhere near the top of the SEC. Asking to win it with the roster we have now, with what Florida and some of the other teams have, that's a big ask. But if we're ninth again, that is just embarrassing.
0: I did get a message from someone that would know, because Jeff Goodman brought this up, and so you could, I don't know if this is breaking news, but it is maybe to ease people's minds on something. Malachi Moreno has signed his deal with Kentucky. Now, it does allow an out if he wants to go to the draft. So he has an out if he wants to go to the draft. But if he comes back, he has already signed his deal for Kentucky. So that's good.
1: I like that Goodman actually said that he thinks he's going to come back and didn't just say 50-50.
0: But that's good to know, because, like, if he could kind of hold you hostage for more money, that would be. But at the same time, you do, even though he signed it, he does have some leverage, because you can always just say, well, I can go to the draft. So, like, but the good thing is he can't come back to college and then say, but now you got to pay me through. Like, he has signed for that. So that's good to know. I did not. Someone confirmed that for me during the break. Before I go to the phone, little tidbit here. Mm-hmm. This is in the notes about the Mount Laurel Festival. Pineville's first football team was in 1920. Mm-hmm. Okay?
2: Big fan of that team.
0: I don't know how that went, but by the time there were this is a crazy story. They had 25 members of the team. However, by the 20 years later, by 1940, half of them had died.
2: Oh man.
0: One was shot, one drowned, 8 were killed in 8 separate automobile accidents. Mm-hmm. And 2 died in natural deaths. Now, this is not, I know this is a little bit of a bummer, but this was 100 years ago. But it was the first Pineville football team. It was the smallest school in football.
1: Yeah.
0: But half of their team died in 20 years.
1: Here was my biggest takeaway from reading that story, is that you tell me that the people died before 40 of natural causes. Before 40?
2: Times.
0: But only 2 of them.
1: Yeah, but I mean, don't you think?
0: 8 separate automobile accidents.
1: Well,
0: to me, that's even
1: speed
0: more.
1: Speed limits were different probably back then. I don't know. Like, it's kind of crazy that it happened in a car accident.
0: So,
2: I thought you could tell me they went undefeated.
0: I didn't mean to bring a big bummer. This is one of the facts they put, and it was kind of.
2: It's almost like they had a curse over them with that many at their young age. Yeah, that's pretty tragic.
0: It is.
2: Especially all different ways.
0: Who's up next?
3: Major is up next.
0: Major. Go ahead, Major.
15: Hey guys, how's it going?
0: Doing good.
15: So I just wanted to ask you a question. We were talking about the NBA earlier, and if you could pick any Kentucky alumni that is currently playing right now in the NBA, who would you pick to come back and turn around the team this year in college?
0: Well, I mean, can they be any age, or do I need somebody who recently played in college? Because obviously I'm going to take, like, Shea Gilgeous-Alexander, because I think he would do pretty well in college now.
15: I would say any age.
0: Well,
15: and this
0: Shea.
15: Is the question for all the guys.
0: I'll take the best player in the NBA.
1: All the guys that are still playing in the NBA playoffs.
2: I'll add one. I think with the way Carl shoots threes now, he would be unstoppable in college.
0: That's true. He would. Let me ask you a question. On next year's team, if I could take any player from the last 15 or 20 years and add them to next year's team, who would you want to do that? Like, who do you think with the roster we have now, what do you think we need the most?
2: Shooting.
0: I agree, which is why I was going to say.
2: Deron Lamb,
0: Antonio Reeves.
1: Antonio Reeves is a good answer. Right now, Devin Booker. Reed Shepard. I'd bring him back.
0: Yeah.
2: We need a good wing, Devin Booker.
0: Devin Booker is a good one. But was Devin Booker college?
2: He had a bad February that brought his numbers down. He went through a big slump, but otherwise he was reliable.
0: Yeah.
1: We bring back Reed, but he has to come off the bench.
2: Jordan Burks.
0: You do have to remember.
2: Who is available still.
0: You're in Reed country here.
1: No, I'm joking that he didn't start for Kentucky.
0: No, I know. I'm just saying. I
1: would bring him back, absolutely.
0: You got to be very careful. 859-280-2287. Text machine is 772-774-5254. UK announced maybe the weirdest merchandise collaboration that I have ever seen, but I'm here for it. But it's the weirdest one they've ever done. We'll tell you about it next here on Kentucky Sports Radio.
16: Well, here we are. Thursday's the new Friday, right, Kentucky? Let's jump into some sports. I'm Scott Fitzgerald on the Kentucky News Network. The NBA's Western Conference Finals continuing last night in Oklahoma City.
17: OKC by five as Shade leaps and leans straight away. Knocks down a 13-footer, and he's hacked in the act by McLaughlin. And one coming. Shade finding his cracks. He's got 9-4 in the quarter.
16: All right, the Thunder drawing even in the Western Conference Finals after throttling the Spurs 122-113. Shai Gilgeous-Alexander leading all scorers with 30 points.
18: The guys brought it tonight, knowing what it would have meant if we lost this one. We brought the energy from the jump. Guys were ready to play. Didn't get discouraged by the runs they made. Obviously, they're a good team. They're going to make runs. We just kept fighting, stuck with it, and we were able to pull out a W.
16: Tied at a game apiece, the series moves to the Lone Star State for Game 3 on Friday. Speaking of the round ball, Kentucky and Gonzaga are ending their six-year basketball series early, with both schools agreeing to cancel the final two games scheduled for the 26 and 27 seasons. Gonzaga won the most recent meeting in Nashville last December after Kentucky earned an overtime win in Seattle during Mark Pope's first season. Kentucky's upcoming non-conference slate still includes marquee matchups with Kansas in Chicago, North Carolina, and New York, and Indiana in Indianapolis. Meanwhile, on to baseball, the Cincinnati Reds wrapping things up in Philadelphia yesterday.
19: That is killed to left field. A career-high four-hit day as Sal Stewart drills a home run. His 12th, 9-4 Reds.
16: Sal Stewart capped his first career four-hit game with that two-run homer. The Reds get the win in Philadelphia 9-4. They take the series. They're back home to take on the Cardinals tomorrow night. And finally, Churchill Downs is raising the stakes for one of its biggest summer races. The purse for the Grade 1 Stephen Foster on June 27th has doubled now to $2 million, making it one of the richest races in the country for older horses. Have a great Thursday, Kentucky. I'm Scott Fitzgerald.
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0: Welcome back, Kentucky Sports Radio, here live in Pineville, Mount Laurel Festival, 859-280-2287. Got an open line. Come and give us a shout. I want to give you a couple of the things happening here at the Mount Laurel Festival. You ready for me, Doug? We're going to go over some of the events.
1: Yeah.
0: I think I told you tonight is Diamond Rio, right?
1: Mm-hmm. Yep.
0: That's exciting. They also have tomorrow. They're going to have the princess coronation, but they also at 10 o'clock on Courthouse Square, so that's right outside, they will have the Mountain Laurel Festival lip sync battle.
1: Ooh. Oh, man.
0: What do you think about all the folks in Bell County going to lip sync against each other? Do you think you would be good at that?
1: Yeah, because, you know, you got to do like a lot of showman type stuff when you're lip syncing. You can't just stand there and lip sync. You got to really move around. You got to gyrate. You got to shake your butt a little bit up there.
0: That's at 10 o'clock at night. That's a late night Mount Laurel lip sync.
2: What song are you picking if you're in the contest?
1: Got to be something energetic, right?
0: It's got to be. Yeah. You can't do Wind Beneath My Wings in a lip sync.
1: I think Shout would be a good one.
0: Shout.
1: Yeah.
0: Don't Stop Believing.
1: Yeah.
0: All right. Now, then you get to Saturday, and they're going to have a reception played by the Momentum Party Band of Atlanta.
1: They're bringing somebody from Atlanta?
0: From Atlanta.
1: Wow.
0: That's exactly right. Wow. And then at 9 o'clock Saturday night, a downtown street dance DJed by our friend, Brian O'Brien. He's a big fan of the show. A downtown street dance here in Pineville.
1: You see all these people out here in front of us? These are the people that are going to be out there shaking their leg.
0: That's exactly right.
2: Our guy John North will be out there lip-syncing and dancing.
0: Get it going. And then if you got what's the festival coming here in a little? There's the music things coming as well. Laurel Cove as well. So Pineville.
2: Yeah, wow, Matt.
0: Everybody slow down.
1: How dare you forget
2: there? Yeah. Throwing things?
0: Yeah, don't get mad at me. I'm just throwing
1: tomatoes at us.
0: I'm trying to say nice things. All right. Do you know who Danhausen is?
1: I think I learned during the commercial break who this person is.
0: Okay, so Kentucky announced today maybe the most bizarre merchandise release I've ever seen. So Danhausen is a wrestler. I love wrestling, and I like Danhausen, but he's not one of the biggest wrestlers of all time, right? He's like a mid-card wrestler, and it's impossible to even describe him. He's little. He's kind of like your size, but maybe littler. He paints his face like a vampire.
1: He wears a cape.
0: He wears a cape.
1: Like Dracula.
0: And he walks around, and he's like, very nice, very evil. That's my impersonation. No one here knows who he is. If you do know who he is, you know that was a good impersonation, right? Very nice, very evil. And he puts curses on people.
1: Yeah.
0: Okay. So his name is Danhausen.
1: Uh-huh.
0: And Kentucky has announced a merchandise collaboration with him where that it is called Cathausen.
1: God.
0: I'm not kidding.
1: This is so
0: and the T-shirt has a picture of Danhausen and a picture of Scratch the Cat.
1: Uh-huh.
0: And it's Cathausen, and they say that Cathausen is very nice, but Danhausen is very evil. And listen, I'm for it, okay? I like Danhausen,
1: uh-huh.
0: But I have to think, Drew, was this T-shirt only made for me? Like, is there anyone else? Is there I'm interested on the text machine. 772-774-5254. Is anyone but me going to buy this T-shirt? I'm going to buy it, but I might be the only one. Is anyone else going to buy it? Because it feels very niche.
2: Yeah. If we have, what's that, Venn diagram? I think it's going to be a very, very tiny crossover of UK basketball.
0: It's going to be me and John North, and that's it. You and I are going to be the only ones.
1: We got SmackDown coming into Lexington tomorrow night.
0: SmackDown's coming Friday.
1: I wonder if they do this with every city that they go to, some sort of collaboration. But can he uncurse maybe Kentucky basketball?
0: He says, so tonight, so people know, apparently he is coming to the UK basketball facility, I think tonight.
1: In full makeup?
0: No. Now listen to this, because I think if we get good next year, I think we have to thank him. He is coming to the UK basketball facility tonight, apparently, to uncurse UK basketball.
1: to take the curse that Annabelle gave us last year.
0: That's what I'm
1: remove
0: saying.
1: Remove it. Okay.
0: So he is. So they're. I think he's going to have a video where he's. And you're all going to see this video, and you're going to hear Mike's. Like, he's like a little squinched up over guy, and he's going to go, "You are uncursed," and then that will be.
1: Oh my God. If you thought wrestling was stupid already,
0: wait till you see him.
1: Wait till you see this guy.
0: Wait till you see him. He's the stupidest part of wrestling.
1: It's amazing that something like this gets
0: over. But isn't that a weird thing for UK basketball to just connect to?
1: Yeah.
0: I like it.
1: I would think if they reached out with that idea, somebody from UK would go, absolutely not. Why would we do that?
0: So I just want to say, on the text machine, if anyone else is buying this but me, they're going to sell them at SmackDown Friday night.
1: They'll do well there, no doubt.
0: And then they're going to sell them online, and I will have a Cat Housen t-shirt. Second thing, tomorrow morning, Billy is going to be hosting this show with Nick Roush, Big Click Nick and Billy the Spar Sports.
2: Billy Big Dog.
0: Big Click Nick and Billy Big Dog.
1: Beautiful.
0: Sounds
1: Bill.
0: Like the worst morning show of all time. So everybody should listen. They're going to be doing their thing. Give them positivity. We want, but he has to interview Tiffany Stratton.
1: Yep.
0: Okay. How many of you know who Tiffany Stratton is? Only John North. Yeah, so Tiffany Stratton is a women's wrestler. Billy has to interview her at 7:30 in the morning tomorrow. Not in person.
1: Over the phone.
0: Over the phone. Billy does not know who Tiffany Stratton is, and I'm worried about it.
1: This is perfect.
0: Because I don't think he is going to have to interview Tiffany Stratton. And he doesn't know who she is. So I'm going to throw out a contest.
1: Yeah.
0: Someone listening, you are a WWE fan. Here is your chance to kill two birds with one stone. To make your debut on KSR as a one-segment co-host.
1: Ooh. Oh.
0: And second, to talk to Tiffany Stratton. Don't be creepy. So here... If you would like to come in tomorrow morning at 7:30 in the morning and interview Tiffany Stratton with Billy on the air, write Billy on Twitter, at Billy R Sports, and he will pick one person. You have to be willing to be in downtown Lexington by 7:30 in the morning tomorrow and sit with Billy and interview Tiffany Stratton, and preferably you know something about her because he does not. All right.
1: I like this. I'm sure he's going to get plenty of people that'll reach out.
0: So on Twitter,
2: emphasis on don't be creepy, by the way. Too.
0: Do not be creepy.
1: I do like they pick Billy, though, of all people.
0: At Billy R Sports, if you would like to, and you have to later this afternoon, he'll pick somebody. You have to be able to be in Lexington by 7:30 in the morning at downtown, and you will be on KSR interviewing Tiffany Stratton potentially to start your career.
1: There we go. What a way. We're going to play some of that back, I think, later on in the pre-show tomorrow. So you'll be on the pre-show, too.
0: So there you go. Write Billy, and we'll see. I'm looking forward. Hopefully someone will want to do it and get started. But you need to know something about her, and don't be creepy.
2: How about just the range on Billy, by the way? He'll interview jockeys. They might not even speak English. Y'all interview him. A wrestler I've never heard of? Absolutely. Put her on the line. I mean, he'll sign up for anything, and I'm sure he'll crush it.
0: Well, hopefully someone will join him. Who's up next?
3: Zach is up next.
0: Zach. Go ahead, Zach.
5: Well, I'm sure Happy Billy gets to interview Tiffany because she's more of a man than he'll ever be.
0: What was that?
1: Wow.
0: Wait a minute, sir. What are you doing tomorrow at 7:30 in the morning?
5: I can maybe do that, but see, I don't think that we should name it KSR tomorrow. I think we should name it Billy Sucks Radio tomorrow.
0: What is going on? Well, now that's going a little far. I was going to invite you to come interview Tiffany Stratton with him, but not if you're going to be that mean. But go ahead.
5: But you know who would be perfect at it would be Ryan. With the good looking as she is, Ryan would be perfect for that.
0: No, Ryan would not be allowed. Even in my sympathetic state for Ryan, he would not be allowed to interview Tiffany Stratton.
5: I understand. Hey, I just wanted to know, Matt, how much Ambien do we have to get you to do the pickleball game? We need to make this happen.
0: Why does it? Nobody wants to. I appreciate it.
1: People want to see that. We could do like a pay per view. People would actually buy streams of you playing pickleball.
0: I don't think it would be as entertaining
1: as start your OnlyFans.
2: What if Danhausen wanted to play while he's in there? Cathausen. Would you play him?
0: You want me to start my OnlyFans?
1: Yep. And on OnlyFans, he plays pickleball. You got to pay to watch.
0: Be the weirdest time. I actually think that would get the weirdest people.
1: Look, hey, everybody's into their thing. Don't judge.
0: Yes.
1: Don't kink shame.
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0: 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Come back. 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
0: Here's Mitchell Williams. Mitchell Williams. All right. So this is, remember the other, a couple days ago,
1: yes.
0: I talked about an election. Mitchell Williams won. Remember, he beat Tudor.
1: That's right. Way to take it to Tudor. I knew you had it in you.
0: But he was just reelected sheriff, so congratulations to you. Worked with my mom for a long time. And he, you know, it's not easy to beat a Tudor. And he was able to do that. He was able to beat a Tudor, very close vote, and he gets the win. Now, Billy stormed up here during the break. What are you upset about?
15: Well, I'm not worried about the caller. That schmuck will go back to irrelevancy right after that phone call. So when his radio show starts in the morning, let me know. I'll tune in.
1: He'll be in there with you tomorrow morning to talk to Tiffany.
15: No, he won't be close to the studio. I'm a little bit more disappointed in you, Matt.
0: Me?
1: Uh-oh.
15: I would have hung up on that guy immediately if he would have disrespected you like that.
1: He made him the call of the day. What do you think about that?
0: I did not make him the call.
15: He pretty much did.
0: Did not make him the call of the day. No, I just wanted him to say his piece so that I could give you a chance to respond, and you did an excellent job. Plus, it gives you a chance to promote tomorrow Billy Big Time and Big Click Nick from 10 to noon.
15: Yeah, Big Dog Billy, Big Click Nick. It's going down 10 to noon tomorrow. People,
0: now, can I give you some advice?
15: Yeah, I guess.
0: Right, this is a fun show. Look at these people. They're having fun. You got all ages. You got all everybody's. Don't get too... Just be you on 75% tomorrow. And say, Nick, tell him to be on 50%.
15: I don't know if that's possible with Nick. Okay. He may come in with the cowboy hat, but...
0: I just want you both, like, I'm excited for you. This is a big opportunity for you guys tomorrow. But don't get too you.
15: No, well, don't be myself? Is that what you're saying?
0: I want you to be yourself, just not...
1: Don't let Nick come in and say we're going to beat Alabama in football again. That's it.
0: Well, I'll say we're going to beat Alabama.
1: Oh, you think so? I thought you got mad at Nick for saying that.
0: I did, but I'm going to... That was just... But no, look, I look forward to tomorrow.
15: Yes.
0: And I look forward to you interviewing Tiffany Stratton. Let's act like... Let's practice. Let's act like I'm Tiffany Stratton.
1: Uh-oh.
0: What is going to be your first question to me? First of all, welcome me to the program. What's your intro?
15: Oh, okay. I didn't think about this.
0: That's a big first step.
15: Welcome back to the KSR pre-show. We are now joined by Tiffany Stratton of the WWE. They're going to be coming to Lexington tonight. Tiffany, okay. How are you?
0: I'm doing great. Happy to be here. Looking forward to go to Lexington. Now, go.
15: Now, Tiffany, you do a lot of radio interviews. Do you like the press? Do you like the attention on you? Or
0: terrible question. That's a terrible question.
15: Well, this is why I need somebody.
0: Hey, look at my mom. Her hands are already in her face. Terrible question. Let's try that again. Nobody cares if she likes doing the interview. Okay, so let's start. So I'll go, yes, looking forward to being in Lexington for SmackDown.
15: Where'd you get that attitude? I mean, you are a star up there. Were you naturally like this, or did you come into your own character?
0: All right, I hope whoever joins helps you a little bit with that.
15: What was wrong with that?
0: Well, maybe research a little bit about her and so that you have something to connect to her and then go, how'd you get into wrestling?
15: I heard you were a gymnast in your younger days. How does that translate to doing WWE?
0: I like that question, but that might be like a third or fourth question. But you got this, okay?
15: Oh, I knew that. I mean, you didn't have to tell me that. I got it.
0: All right. Billy, thank you very much.
15: Thank you.
0: We appreciate it. By the way, Shannon, a lot of people writing saying they're going to buy the Cat Housing shirts.
1: Yeah, there you go. They found their audience.
0: Maybe
1: I don't think they made a million of those shirts. They probably made just enough that they'll sell out.
0: Well, I think they got a lot. All right, who's up next, Rick?
16: Terry is up next.
0: Terry, go ahead, Terry.
17: Hey, guys. Just a Malachi comment. What I don't understand is that I heard Gary Parrish on Leach the other day. He laid it out pretty... You know, straightforward. His only choice is really to come back. He said, "Now, other than if he just hates college, but everything else, if he was his parent, he'd tell him to come back to Kentucky because if he goes pro, he's going to sit on the bench all year. Or he's going to go to the G League, and he's not going to like that. He's going to be worshipped if he comes back. So he thinks he should come back here. What do you think the reason is? What can happen between now?"
0: If,
17: in May 27th. Why drag it?
0: Yeah, the only thing that I think would change it is, and I appreciate the call, and Jeff said it, teams don't usually give promises, but if the New York Knicks, who have World Wide West with his Kentucky connections, et cetera, if they were to look at him, Drew, and say, we are going to make you the 24th pick of the draft, period, no questions asked, that's what's going to happen, there's a world you could see where he might want to do that. I still expect that he comes back, so I don't think that. Most mock drafts don't even have him in the first round. But Kevin O'Connor has been very, like, he's putting with the Knicks every time, which makes me wonder, does he know something? That's my only issue.
4: O'Connor had him ahead of Quaintance on his last mock draft. I still expect him back at school, but you can understand if the Los Angeles Lakers or the New York Knicks are interested in you, that's like a dream.
0: I mean, the New York Knicks, who are probably going to be coming off of going to the NBA Finals, want to make you a first-round pick, you can see why he would be interested. I mean, this is a kid that was playing for Great Crossing a year ago. it is quite a change. Who's next?
3: Brad is up next.
0: Brad, go ahead, Brad. Brad, go ahead.
6: Hello?
0: Yes, still you.
6: Yeah, listen to a lot of talk about the general manager position, and I'm under. And you guys can tell me if I'm being too hard on Mark Pope or unfair. I don't think it would matter if we had Sam Presti as the GM. Kids just don't want to play for Mark Pope.
0: Well, I don't know. I appreciate the call. I mean, well, some kids do because we get kids. I don't know. I mean, I'm not in the room. I think everybody guesses why we don't get some of these guys. And, Drew, I don't know.
4: Yeah, I mean, I have those concerns. I can't say it definitively because I'm not there. But I did like that Goodman called out the GM situation. When we say it, we're being negative and KSR's fault, this and that. But it is a widespread opinion that the GM situation is a mess. And that is so important right now in college basketball. So hearing that from Jeff earlier kind of reinforces it for people that think it's just us being crybabies over here.
0: Who's next?
3: Jamie is next.
0: Jamie, go ahead, Jamie.
14: Yes, sir. I want to know where I can spend my human cat house insurance plan.
0: So they are on the UK Athletics Team Shop store, and then they'll be selling them in the arena at SmackDown tomorrow night. But they have Cathausen shirts on the UK team store right now. But like Shannon said, I don't know how many are going to be available because I don't know how many they thought they'd sell. So you might actually have to go get them quickly.
14: Okay, I just wanted to know where I could go get one of them
0: because
14: my
0: wife. Look at that. Appreciate the call. Cathausen starting to.
1: Well, some people will buy anything.
0: All right, DraftKings. You go to DraftKings, use my promo code KSR, bet $5. You can win $100 in bonus bets from DraftKings. Monday night, I might be in O Canada, a land that I love as the Carolina Hurricanes play Montreal. But game one is tonight in Raleigh. Who you got?
1: Your Canes have been hot. I'm going with
0: the Canes. Haven't lost yet.
1: Yep. Give me the Hurricanes.
4: Oh, I'm going with your Canes as well. Had a little more rest, too, right?
0: Well, 11, it's the longest rest in the history of the league. They haven't played in 11 days.
1: Are you a little concerned about that?
0: Sometimes you can get in a rhythm, but Montreal's had two straight game sevens, so you got to think they're good.
1: They've had time to get like their teeth implanted teeth put back in their mouth.
4: Maybe. And your fans have just been
0: Our
4: waiting.
0: Our fans are crazy, so I'm going to pick the Canes to get the victory. Thank you, folks, very much here in Pineville. We appreciate you all. Have a great Mountain Laurel Festival. Thanks to Hearthside Bank. And thank you to everybody who always makes these trips down here. Wonderful. This town, really, no town in the state has more town pride than Pineville. And I always like that. It's what I love about this place. We'll see you later. I'm gone tomorrow. I will be hosting with Myron Metcalf. So we're off on Monday. And then Tuesday, me and Myron will host the show. We'll see you later. This has been Kentucky Sports Radio.
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20: Overcast skies today with a chance of rain showers. Highs around 70. Northeast winds 5 to 10 miles per hour. Slight chance of rain showers tonight. Lows dip down to about 62. Cloudy skies expected. Thunderstorms likely tomorrow. High temperatures reach up to 78. Cloudy skies expected. Thunderstorms likely Saturday and Sunday. Upper 70s Saturday, low 80s by Sunday. From the Wayne Weather Center, I'm meteorologist Paul Trombley. Currently 60.
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0: closing arguments are set to begin as soon as today in Shannon Gilday's trial. The suspect accused of murdering Jordan Morgan in her Madison County home in 2022. She was the daughter of former lawmaker Wesley Morgan. His defense attorneys say Gilday was absolutely psychotic during that event. However, the prosecutors are calling the crime a cold-blooded murder. Gilday could face the death penalty if he's convicted. A Lexington cop is accused of distributing obscene material to a juvenile. Criminal charges have been filed against Officer Nathaniel Schickler. The material in question was sent to a 17-year-old victim, according to authorities. Schickler has been placed on administrative leave. Federal investigators say more work needs to be done in the UPS cargo plane crash that killed 15 people. Here's Scott Hooper.
1: The NTSB says it remains in the fact-finding phase of the investigation into UPS Flight 2976, which crashed during takeoff from Louisville last November. Testimony from UPS, Boeing, and the FAA focused on inspection and maintenance issues tied to the plane's engine pylon. Chairwoman Jennifer Homendy stressed that the investigation will continue until accountability and safety answers are clear.
2: It takes time to get to the right answer, not the fast one. We want to make sure that we do a quality investigation and get to the right facts, get the right facts so that we can get to the right solutions and the right recommendations.
1: A final report outlining a probable cause and safety recommendations is expected later this year or early next. I'm Scott Hooper.
0: Finally, a woman who abducted her daughter from Louisville over four decades ago has avoided prison time. Deborah Newton received 2 years probation after taking her child in 1983. Police say they finally arrested her in Florida last year after a tip to Crime Stoppers, allowing the father to reunite with his daughter after 43 years. Prosecutors say a plea deal reduced the charge to a misdemeanor because that was the law at the time. I'm Sandy Collins.
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highest chart success for ELO with Don't Bring Me Down peaked at number 4. Well, hi, it's Haley Stearns, and up next, legal drama in Hot Dog Land, how, have who, and why, and how it ends in

0: The first hit and highest chart success for Jim Atkins, Tom Linton, Rick Burch, and Zach Lind that we know as Jimmy Eat World, with The Middle that peaked at number 5 for that band from Mesa, Arizona in suburban Phoenix. Well, hi, it's Haynes Johns, and yep, there is legal drama in hot dog land as competitive eater Joey Chestnut sentenced to 180 days of probation after pleading guilty to misdemeanor battery. It stems from an incident at Joe's Grill in just outside of Indianapolis back in March, and when he drunkenly slapped a man in the face. Now, court records show that the 43-year-old was approached by a man for a handshake just before 2 in the morning, near closing time for that bar. After the handshake, reportedly, Chestnut changed his demeanor and slapped the man across the face. Now, he admits to being pretty drunk and not even remembering the altercation. However, after police show him the surveillance footage of the incident, he acknowledges that he must have taken offense at something the man said. Anyway, he pleaded guilty to a lesser charge of Class B misdemeanor battery, sentenced to that probation, which ends in October. Now, despite the legal troubles, he remains committed to his competitive eating career, set to make a public appearance, in fact, on Memorial Day in Terre Haute, Indiana. But he regrets the incident and is committed to avoiding similar situations in the future. You think? He says that will not prevent him from participating in the upcoming Nathan's Famous Hot Dog Eating Contest, which always takes place on July 4th at Coney Island. So he's won that contest 17 times since 2007, his only loss occurring back in 2015. Of course, remember, he was banned back in 2024 due to a sponsorship conflict, but he returned triumphantly last year where he won again. So apparently he's regrouped and changed his behavior and apparently his demeanor. So good luck with that. Coming up, a 1-2 punch of number ones. The first for Kenny Loggins, after the second for Elton.
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8: Overcast skies today, with a chance of rain showers. Highs around 70. Northeast winds 5 to 10 miles per hour. Slight chance of rain showers tonight. Lows dip down to about 62. Cloudy skies expected. Thunderstorms likely tomorrow. High temperatures reach up to 78. Cloudy skies expected. Thunderstorms likely Saturday and Sunday. Upper 70s Saturday. Low 80s by Sunday. From the Wayne Weather Center, I'm meteorologist Paul Trombley. Currently 60.
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0: Kenny Loggins getting his first number one, and it stayed there for 3 weeks with Footloose from that motion picture and soundtrack of the same name. My name is Haynes Johns. Up next, Frampton Comes Alive after Mellencamp is hometown proud, just like us.
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0: The number one selling album for all of 1976. Frampton Comes Alive, a double album set at that. His second consecutive top 15 hit when Baby I Love Your Way peaked at number 12 for Peter Frampton. Well, hi, it's Haynes Johns on your Thursday morning. We thank you for including us in your day. Coming up, the first top 10 hit for Aerosmith after we go running with Pat Benatar. And on the way next hour, once the largest, now taking a time out. Of what, when, and why coming up.
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6: Overcast skies today with a chance of rain showers. Highs around 70. Northeast winds 5 to 10 miles per hour. Slight chance of rain showers tonight. Lows dip down to about 62. Cloudy skies expected. Thunderstorms likely tomorrow. High temperatures reach up to 78. Cloudy skies expected. Thunderstorms likely Saturday and Sunday. Upper 70s Saturday, low 80s by Sunday. From the Wayne Weather Center, I'm meteorologist Paul Trombley. Right now, it's 59 degrees.
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1: This is the Kentucky News Network.
2: The Kentucky AG's office is looking into dozens of complaints that came in during the Commonwealth's primary this Tuesday. Officials say 150 reports on various violations were made, and nearly 30 of those reports came from voters in Fayette County alone. The AG's office has not yet said whether any of those complaints were connected to serious election law violations. Over two dozen workers at a Frankfurt factory are recovering after being exposed to chemicals this week. They had to call emergency crews out to the Nitto Advanced Materials Facility on Fortune Drive on Tuesday. Fire officials say that a product got into the air into the factory, sending roughly 25 employees to the hospital for treatment. No one has shared details on exactly what happened or what the chemicals were that were involved. Reaction rolling in after the NFL officially awarded Super Bowl 64 to our neighbors in Nashville. Here's Paul Miles.
3: City leaders say the announcement is already putting Music City in the national spotlight, with planning underway years ahead of the 2030 game at the new Nissan Stadium. Nashville Mayor Freddie O'Connell saying the impact will go far beyond kickoff and final whistle.
4: Before the game, we'll demonstrate that we're ready, everything from infrastructure to traffic. And after the game, we'll show that the city was better off because we're great hosts and a great place to live.
3: Leaders say the Super Bowl will bring global attention, major tourism, and long-term economic benefits, marking the first time Tennessee has ever hosted the NFL's biggest game. I'm Paul Miles.
2: A man is dead following a mining accident in eastern Kentucky. State officials say 25-year-old Preston Pollard was performing maintenance at the Combs Branch Mine in Perry County. He was struck by a falling piece of machinery. Governor Beshear is sharing condolences with Pollard's family and says the incident is a reminder of the dangers that miners face. I'm Sandy Collins.
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9: 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Wayne,

A song that peaked at number 6 for Steven Tyler and Aerosmith, their first top 10 hit with Dream On. Well, hi, it's Haynes Johns, and up next, once the largest, now taking a timeout. I'll have what, when, and why after Creed.

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0: a song that peaked at number 2 for Robert Palmer, his third top 5 hit with Simply Irresistible. Trying to find out where the money went. Check your credit card statement. Well, hi, it's Haynes Johns, and once the largest, now taking a time out. One of America's oldest beer brands, Schlitz, being discontinued after 177 years. Of course, it originated in Milwaukee back in the 1840s and being put on hiatus, according to Pabst Brewing Company, which owns the brand and the recipes. They said increased costs for storage and shipping are causing us to put it on pause. And in talking with Milwaukee Magazine, he says any brand or packaging configuration that is put on hiatus is still a cherished part of our history and hopefully our future. It was founded back in 1849 by Joseph Schlitz, who took over the business after marrying the widow of the original owner, which August Krug. Now, the brand became famous for its slogan, the beer that made Milwaukee famous, and once the largest brewery in the U.S., gained prominence, especially after the Chicago Fire in 1871, when it supplied beer to the city just down Lake Michigan. So, however, Schlitz's popularity declined in the 1970s due to a recipe change. Uh-oh, somebody had a bright idea. Remember New Coke? Anyway, the brand was sold to Strobe Brewing Company in 1982, and then both of those were acquired by Pabst back in 1999. Ironic, because Pabst and Schlitz used to be major competitors in the city of Milwaukee and the greater Midwest and across the country. So plans to brew the last Schlitz brand coming up based on the original 1948 recipe coming up. They'll be doing that later on this week. And then they'll release that back coming up next month on June 27th. But Pabst owns the brands of PBR as well as Stag, Lone Star, Old Milwaukee, Colt 45, as well as Stroh's. So we'll see what happens with that. Hopefully they'll bring it back. But again, they've gone back to the original recipe, so hopefully it'll continue on. But a very smooth lager. Coming up, a 1-2 punch of hits. We'll do the first number 1 for the band Yes, then the second consecutive top 10 hit for Foreigner.
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9: Chance of rain showers this afternoon. Otherwise, cloudy skies expected. High temperatures reach up to 70. Winds out of the northeast, 5 to 10 miles per hour. Cloudy skies expected again. Tonight, slight chance of rain showers. Lows level off around 62. Cloudy skies expected tomorrow. Thunderstorms likely. Highs level off around 78. From the Wayne Weather Center, I'm meteorologist Jennifer Wojcicki. Currently, it's 59 degrees.
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0: Lou Gramm and Foreigner with their second consecutive top 10 hit when Cold as Ice peaked at number 6. Both of those songs coming from their debut self-titled album. Their first hit feels like the first time. Well, hi, it's Haynes Johns. Up next, we'll do the first hit for Delamitri, then Journey coming to A Fork in the Road. Gosh, I hope they take it.
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1: 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Winners must appear in person with proper positive legal identification. Claim any prize Monday through Friday, excluding holidays, within 30 days, so the prize will be forfeited. Prizes will not be mailed or delivered. Any winner under the age of 18 must be accompanied by a parent or legal guardian. No trade or cash equivalent will be awarded for any contest prize. Any person or persons found to be in violation of these contest rules before, during, or after the respective contest or giveaway will be disqualified and will not be eligible for future contests and giveaways.
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0: As the great Yogi Berra says, when you come to a fork in the road, take it. Steve Perry and Journey heading separate ways because they are worlds apart. The song peaked at number 8. My name is Haynes Johns. On the way next, it's Stevie Nicks with her second consecutive solo top 5 hit after we kick things off with Creedence. And coming up next hour, the 2-word mantra that drives the Fonz. I'll have that plus 3 bonus tips for life. Coming up.
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7: Thunderstorms likely this afternoon. Otherwise, cloudy skies expected. Highs level off around 70. Northeasterly winds 5 to 10 miles per hour. Cloudy skies expected again tonight. Slight chance of rain showers. Lows level off around 59. Cloudy skies expected tomorrow. Thunderstorms likely. Daytime high is approaching 77. From the Wayne Weather Center, I'm meteorologist Jennifer Wojcicki. Right now, it's 59 degrees.
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2: The trial is nearly over for the suspect accused of killing a lawmaker's daughter near Richmond. Lee Mowen is following the story.
3: Closing arguments are set to begin as soon as today in Shannon Gilday's trial. He's a suspect accused of murdering Jordan Morgan in her Madison County home in 2022. She was the daughter of former lawmaker Wesley Morgan. Defense attorneys say Gilday was absolutely psychotic during that incident, with prosecutors countering, calling the crime a cold-blooded murder. Gilday could face the death penalty if he's convicted. I'm Lee Mowen.
2: A former correctional officer at the Federal Medical Center in Lexington is pleading guilty in a federal civil rights case. Prosecutors say Ryan Carnahan entered an inmate's cell after a verbal dispute, slapped him, and later punched him during a struggle. Investigators say Carnahan then filed a false report to justify the use of force. He now faces up to 20 years in prison when he's sentenced on August 20th. Ahead of Memorial Day weekend, health experts are reminding families to take extra steps to stay safe. Doctors say emergency rooms often see head injuries and broken bones at this time of year, but pediatricians warn drowning remains one of the biggest dangers for children. Norton Healthcare pediatrician Dr. Heather Felton.
4: I like to recommend layers of protection. So this means that a pool is fully enclosed on all sides, meaning a fence that is at least 4 feet high that a child couldn't climb over, that doesn't include a side of the house so they couldn't leave the house and go directly into the pool area.
2: Doctors also remind patients to never leave kids alone in cars, wear sunscreen outdoors, and check for ticks after spending time outside. And most road construction is paused for Memorial Day weekend, but some projects will continue. Drivers in Northern Kentucky might see lane closures in Campbell County for resurfacing work. I'm Scott Hooper.
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Stevie Nicks of Fleetwood Mac with her second solo top five hit when Stand Back beat that number one. Why, it's Ace Johns. Up next, the two-word mantra that drives the fines. Around that, plus his three bonus tips for life after

0: Eagle drummer Don Henley with his second solo top five hit when the Boys of Summer peaked at number five. Well, hi, it's Haynes Johns with the two-word mantra that drives the Fonz and three bonus tips for life from actor Henry Winkler. He shared those at his commencement speech at his alma mater, Emerson College in Boston. He graduated back in 1967, and he said, "When I was in high school, I was at the bottom 3% academically in America before being accepted to Emerson out of the 28 colleges he applied to. That was the only one that responded. So growing up with dyslexia," he said, "that contributed to my struggles in the classroom, but that did not dim my hope for one day becoming an actor because I had a dream and I never let that dream out of my mind. But," he says, "I live by two words. My mantra is tenacity and gratitude." He said, "Tenacity will get you where you want to go. Gratitude will make you enjoy the journey no matter how bumpy life may get. And trust me, it will get bumpy." Also, he says, "Trust your gut. Anything else, you listen to your tummy, because your tummy knows everything. Your mind only knows a few things. Also, put yourself in other people's shoes. You cannot live a rich life if you don't have empathy." And his third bonus tip, "Every one of you is powerful. So some of you know your power. Some of you are scared of your power. And some of you haven't even touched on it yet because you're not aware that it's even there. But I want to tell you, you are powerful. And in you is a great gift. And your job is to figure out what that gift is, because this world needs every single one of you. And your job is to find that gift and give that gift to the world. Doesn't matter what it is, but we need it. So go forth and conquer." End of quote from Henry Winkler, his speech to Emerson College. On the way next for us, it's the first top five hit for Evanescence after we go running with the Speedwagon.
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8: Thunderstorms likely this afternoon. Otherwise, cloudy skies expected. Highs level off around 70. Northeasterly winds 5 to 10 miles per hour. Cloudy skies expected again tonight. Slight chance of rain showers. Lows level off around 59. Cloudy skies expected tomorrow. Thunderstorms likely. Daytime highs approaching 77. From the Wayne Weather Center, I'm meteorologist Jennifer Wojcicki. Right now, it's 59 degrees.
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0: Amy Lee and Evanescence with their first hit when their debut single, Bring Me to Life, peaked at number 5. Well, hi, it's Haynes Johns. Up next, another first hit, this one for the band Kansas. Then, Brian Adams getting us ready for the big season we kick off this Memorial Day weekend.
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0: A song that peaked at number 5 for Bryan Adams, his Summer of 69. Well, hi, it's Haynes Johns. We're getting ready to kick off summer unofficially, but I say officially, tomorrow for Memorial Day weekend. And thank you for including us wherever you go, whatever you're doing. Make sure you include us. We have lots of fun music for the entire holiday weekend. And as we celebrate and honor the fallen, we thank you for your service and sacrifice. Coming up, it's all about the number 2, the second top 5 hit for Sublime after the second top 10 hit for ELO. And all the way next hour, And Then There Was Just One, accompanied by Superstars, and then a mystery. I'll have what, where, and when coming up.
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7: Chance of thunderstorms this afternoon. Otherwise, cloudy skies expected. Highs level off around 70. Winds out of the northeast, 5 to 10 miles per hour. Overcast again tonight. Slight chance for showers. Lows dip down to about 59. Thunderstorms likely tomorrow. Daytime highs approaching 77. Overcast skies. Storms likely Saturday and Sunday. From the Wayne Weather Center, I'm meteorologist Jennifer Wojcicki. Currently 60.
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2: The trial is nearly over for the suspect accused of killing a lawmaker's daughter near Richmond. Lee Mowen is following the story.
3: Closing arguments are set to begin as soon as today in Shannon Gilday's trial. He's a suspect accused of murdering Jordan Morgan in her Madison County home in 2022. She was the daughter of former lawmaker Wesley Morgan. Defense attorneys say Gilday was absolutely psychotic during that incident, with prosecutors countering, calling the crime a cold-blooded murder. Gilday could face the death penalty if he's convicted. I'm Lee Mowen.
2: A former correctional officer at the Federal Medical Center in Lexington is pleading guilty in a federal civil rights case. Prosecutors say Ryan Carnahan entered an inmate's cell after a verbal dispute, slapped him, and later punched him during a struggle. Investigators say Carnahan then filed a false report to justify the use of force. He now faces up to 20 years in prison when he's sentenced on August 20th. Ahead of Memorial Day weekend, health experts are reminding families to take extra steps to stay safe. Doctors say emergency rooms often see head injuries and broken bones at this time of year, but pediatricians warn drowning remains one of the biggest dangers for children. Norton Healthcare pediatrician Dr. Heather Felton.
4: I like to recommend layers of protection. So this means that a pool is fully enclosed on all sides, meaning a fence that is at least 4 feet high that a child couldn't climb over, that doesn't include a side of the house, so they couldn't leave the house and go directly into the pool area.
2: Doctors also remind patients to never leave kids alone in cars, wear sunscreen outdoors, and check for ticks after spending time outside. And most road construction is paused for Memorial Day weekend, but some projects will continue. Drivers in Northern Kentucky might see lane closures in Campbell County for resurfacing work. I'm Scott Hooper.
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A song that peaked at number 3 for Sublime, their second top 5 hit with Santeria. Well, hi, it's Haynes Johns, and up next, And Then There Was Just One, accompanied by Superstars, and then a mystery. I'll have what, where, and when after an

0: Bob Seger with his story song Hollywood Nights that peaked at number 12, the second of four consecutive top 30 hits from his Stranger in Town album. Well, hi, it's Haynes Johns, and then there was just one, but accompanied by superstars, and then a mystery. Tonight is the final show for Stephen Colbert's Late Show, and it ends on CBS after a 33-year franchise run, beginning, of course, with the great David Letterman, who brought the show over from NBC, and then continuing with Stephen Colbert taking over 11 years ago. So he's been accompanied as he does his great send-off this final week by actor Michael Keaton, Jon Stewart, his dear friend, and with the Daily Show, Julia Louis-Dreyfus from Seinfeld fame, of course, great director Steven Spielberg, David Byrne from the Talking Heads, and even Bruce Springsteen, and of course, David Letterman showing up last week, more of his trademark hijinks throwing stuff off the roof of the great Ed Sullivan Theater. But yep, Colbert is the ratings leader of late night TV, yet it was canceled by CBS. So in honor of him, Jimmy Kimmel Live and The Tonight Show with Jimmy Fallon running reruns tonight to give all the attention to Stephen Colbert as he wraps up his show and that franchise tonight on CBS. Coming up on, tomorrow, Comics Unleashed will be having a host by Byron Adam and other comedians sharing stories. I'm sure it'll be a real yawner. Anyway, at CBS, Anderson Cooper left, 60 Minutes. Plus, they're now on their fourth news anchor for the CBS Evening News. Their fourth in just 5 years. So the last one out of CBS, turn off the lights. Up next is Supertramp with their first top 15 hit after Queen teams up with David Bowie.
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5: Chance of thunderstorms this afternoon. Otherwise, cloudy skies expected. Highs level off around 70. Winds out of the northeast, 5 to 10 miles per hour. Overcast again tonight. Slight chance for showers. Lows dip down to about 59. Thunderstorms likely tomorrow. Daytime highs approaching 77. Overcast skies. Storms likely Saturday and Sunday. From the Wayne Weather Center, I'm meteorologist Jennifer Wojcicki. Currently 60.
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0: Supertramp getting their first top 15 hit when Give a Little Bit peaked at number 15. You know, if we all give a little bit, it'll make a big difference. I've done the math. My name is Haynes Johns. Happy, happy Thursday to you, and happy birthday today to the great Ronald Isley. That's right, of the Isley Brothers. He turns 85 years young. Leo Sayre, the singer When I Need You, As Well As You Make Me Feel Like Dancing in Those Long, Tall Glasses. He turns 78. Comedian Al Franken turning 75. Lawrence Charade. Who? Oh, Mr. T. He turns 74. Judge Reinhold. Billy from the Beverly Hills Cop motion pictures series. He turns 69. Sarah Ramos. She stars in The Bear as Jess, as well as playing Dr. Lennox in Chicago Med. She turns 35. And Josh Allen, the amazing quarterback for the Buffalo Bills, turning 30. If it's your birthday anniversary, we wish you the best. Coming up next, the highest chart success for Patti Smyth and Scandal, after we kick things off with Genesis.
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0: Patti Smyth and Scandal with their highest chart success when The Warrior peaked at number 7. Before that, the Stephen Colbert CBS song. I guess they're throwing it all away since he's the number 1 ratings leader in late night TV, but tonight, his final show. Thank you for all the laughs and memories. My name is Haynes Johns. Thank you also for letting me be a part of your day. I hope the rest of your Thursday goes smoothly. Keep it here, because I got lots more of your favorites on the way to sing along with, and I'll be back again tomorrow for finally Friday as we get a running start on the Memorial Day holiday weekend. But make time today to thank those helping you through your day, because we all get help every day through our days, so show some respect for their contribution to your day and thank them. It'll make them feel better knowing, hey, what I do actually matters. Yes, it does. Make you feel better too when you see that smile on their face or hear it in their voice. Plus, it'll make a positive difference here in our community. Coming up next is Blondie with their first number one after the Hey Little Sister song from Billy Idol.
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7: Chance of thunderstorms this afternoon. Otherwise, cloudy skies expected. Highs level off around 70. Winds out of the northeast, 5 to 10 miles per hour. Overcast again tonight. Slight chance for showers. Lows dip down to about 59. Thunderstorms likely tomorrow. Daytime highs approaching 77. Overcast skies. Storms likely Saturday and Sunday. From the Wayne Weather Center, I'm meteorologist Jennifer Wojcicki. Currently 60.
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3: The jury now has the case in the murder trial against Shannon Gilday. Joe Lincoln is following the story.
4: 27-year-old Shannon Gilday is charged with the murder of Jordan Morgan at her father's Madison County home back in 2022. Jordan was allegedly shot and killed while in bed after Gilday forced his way into the home. Jordan's father, C. Wesley Morgan, was a former Kentucky state representative. Closing arguments were completed Thursday by the prosecution and defense. The entire trial lasted about a week and a half. Attorneys for the defense have argued that Gilday was, quote, absolutely psychotic during the incident that led to Morgan's death. Meanwhile, prosecutors contend that the crime is a cold-blooded murder. I'm Joe Lincoln.
3: A school bus driver in Rockcastle County is facing criminal charges after an alleged assault involving a student. Authorities say 73-year-old Danny Hamm is accused of grabbing a student by the neck during an incident last month. Hamm has been arrested and charged with harassment and fourth-degree assault. Rockcastle County School says it will not comment further while the investigation remains ongoing. Kentucky's Attorney General is sending three felons in Louisville to prison. Brady Hopkins has more.
5: Kentucky Attorney General Russell Coleman announced three Louisville convicted felons have been sentenced through the Violent Crime Reduction Team. 43-year-old Sean Kugel received 10 years after pleading guilty to multiple gun and drug charges. 28-year-old Malik Madol was sentenced to 5 years after police found a handgun during a traffic stop. And 24-year-old Rico Smith was sentenced to 5 years for stealing guns from a family member's home. The Attorney General says targeting repeat violent offenders helps keep Louisville families safe. I'm Brady Hopkins.
3: And new numbers show fewer Kentuckians are filing for unemployment. The U.S. Labor Department says first-time claims dropped in the latest reporting week. I'm Scott Hooper.
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It's Heart of Glass. In Blondie, they got their new album out called High Noon this spring. I'm Ken Cocker. A lot of great music coming up in the near term. Huey and the News going to be here in a bit. We got a great song from the mid-70s by War right around the corner. And in just a bit, we'll have the Counting Crows for you. Don't forget our usual features coming up as we head toward Memorial Day weekend. We got the Born on Dates of the Lates and Greats, Milestones and Memories, and also music headlines. They're all on the way as we do a cruise here for Thursday.

0: I feel that power of love. Huey in the news. Huey, of course, suffering from that Metieri's disease, a hearing issue, so he can no longer sing, unfortunately, but what a great legacy he does leave us. He's still writing and performing as far as playing instruments and that kind of stuff, so that's certainly good news. Steve Miller Band going to be here in a bit. We got some War from 1975 right around the corner.
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6: Chance of thunderstorms this afternoon. Otherwise, cloudy skies expected. Highs level off around 70. Winds out of the northeast, 5 to 10 miles per hour. Overcast again tonight. Slight chance for showers. Lows dip down to about 59. Thunderstorms likely tomorrow. Daytime highs approaching 77. Overcast skies. Storms likely Saturday and Sunday. From the Wayne Weather Center, I'm meteorologist Jennifer Wojcicki. Right now, 61.
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0: Back to the 70s, Steve Miller Band. Now, Steve, you remember last year canceled his entire summer because he was concerned about natural disasters. And so far this year, doesn't have much on the docket. A couple of shows in New York in November. And that's it. Hopefully he's back on the road before too long. U2 is on the way. Tom Cochran as well. We'll get some Eagles before the hour ends as well. So hang with us. And, we're going to check music headlines here momentarily.
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1: 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Winners must appear in person with proper positive legal identification. 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Prizes will not be mailed or delivered. Any winner under the age of 18 must be accompanied by a parent or legal guardian. No trade or cash equivalent will be awarded for any contest prize. Any person or persons found to be in violation of these contest rules before, during, or after the respective contest or giveaway will be disqualified and will not be eligible for future contests and giveaways. Classic Hits, Wayne, WAIN, a Fort Broadcasting station.

0: What a great philosophy and a great song, too. Life is a Highway. And we're going to have the Eagles for you here with the title track from an album that came out almost 50 years ago. Stick around for that as we do the cruise here on what I hope is your favorite radio station. While we had the chance, we're going to take a look at music headlines. Hey, the Smashing Pumpkins have announced a fall tour that will have 30 dates across the U.S. Dennis LeCorriere, he was best known as the lead singer and guitarist for Dr. Hook, has passed away at the age of 76. And now in bookstores, a new biography, Ringo, A Fab Life, from author Tom Doyle. And Paul McCartney leads a list of the most rich people in the UK, $1.4 million. Did I say million? $1.4 billion is his net worth. And there you have a look at the music headlines today.
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6: Chance of thunderstorms this afternoon. Otherwise, cloudy skies expected. Highs level off around 70. Winds out of the northeast, 5 to 10 miles per hour. Overcast again tonight. Slight chance for showers. Lows dip down to about 59. Thunderstorms likely tomorrow. Daytime highs approaching 77. Overcast skies. Storms likely Saturday and Sunday. From the Wayne Weather Center, I'm meteorologist Jennifer Wojcicki. Right now, 61.
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2: A jury has found Shannon Gilday guilty but mentally ill in the murder of a Kentucky lawmaker's daughter. Gilday was convicted in the 2022 killing of Jordan Morgan, the daughter of former state lawmaker Wesley Morgan, who was shot in her bed at her father's Madison County home. Prosecutors say Gilday broke into the house and carried out a planned attack while the defense argued severe mental illness. Gilday now faces sentencing. A former correctional officer at the Federal Medical Center in Lexington has pleaded guilty to federal charges. 32-year-old Ryan Carnahan admitted to assaulting an inmate last year, then falsifying his report. He now faces up to 20 years in prison, with sentencing set for April 20th. Ahead of Memorial Day weekend, health experts are giving advice on ways you and your children can stay healthy and safe. Brady Hopkins has more.
3: Dr. Thomas Cunningham at Norton Healthcare says head injuries are among the most common injuries they see in the emergency room over the weekend, as well as broken bones.
4: So things like wrists and ankles. Head injuries I would put into, categories of concussion, traumatic brain injury, and then, severe head injury with bleeding.
3: Meanwhile, Dr. Heather Felton, a pediatrician at Norton, is warning patients about the dangers of drowning.
5: So, unfortunately, drowning is the most common cause of death for children between the ages of 1 to 4. And so I would really encourage parents to be cautious around any amount of water.
3: Norton also says adults and children should apply sunscreen when outdoors, and doctors also recommend to check yourself and children for ticks, especially if you've been in a wooded area. I'm Brady Hopkins.
2: And a 25-year-old man is dead following a mining accident in Chavez. Officials say Preston Pollard was killed on Wednesday just after 10 o'clock while performing maintenance work at the Combs Branch Mine when part of a loader fell on him. Governor Andy Beshear shared condolences, and the mine is closed during the investigation. I'm Scott Hooper.
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Hey, that's what we're all doing, right? Working for the weekend. That's why we're here. Come on now. It's Lover Boy. I love my job, but I love the weekends too. Let's face it. REM is going to be here in a bit. And Twisted Sister as well. We'll take a look before the hour's out at the born on dates of the lates and greats. And right now, it's Plush, the Stone Temple Pilots.

0: We ain't going to take it anymore. What a great video that was for Twisted Sister, remember? With the guy who played Niedermeyer in Animal House? Yeah, that was really a great video. Mark Metcalf, by the way, is that actor's name, and he created two iconic characters, of course. And we're talking about Niedermeyer, and he was the maestro in Seinfeld. And for a while, he owned a restaurant, I don't think he does anymore, in Milwaukee, and I happened in there one day, and he was there. And a very personable guy, and I complimented him, and he was, like, very nice, and I asked him a few, you know, inside stories about what went on Animal House and Seinfeld, and he was gracious enough to talk to me quite a bit. Really nice guy. Mark Metcalf. R-E-M. Stevie Nicks with Tom Petty coming up.
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8: Slight chance for showers tonight, otherwise cloudy. Lows around 59, easterly winds 5 to 10 miles per hour. Cloudy tomorrow, storms likely 77. Overcast skies, tomorrow night, storms likely, 63. Upper 70s, Saturday, with storms likely. Warmer, Sunday, with highs in the low 80s, chance for storms continues. From the Wayne Weather Center, I'm meteorologist Jennifer Wojcicki. Currently, it's 60 degrees.
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0: Stevie Nicks and Tom Petty, Stop Dragging My Heart Around. And this is Ken Cocker. Well, Foreigner is going to come your way here in just a bit. Did you hear, by the way, that they have re-released their very first single, which we're going to play for you here momentarily, only on the new version, all three of their lead singers participate, Luis Maldonado, Kelly Hansen, and, of course, the original lead singer, and that was Lou Gramm. But the original song that came out in 1977 is right around the corner.
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0: That's AC/DC and some more great rock and roll coming up from Aerosmith here to bed. But first, born on dates of the lates and greats. We'll start in with the birthday of former Attorney General Loretta Lynch. She is 68 this day. Milwaukee serial killer Jeffrey Dahmer was born in 1960. He was put to death in 1994. Or no, I think he was killed in prison, if I remember correctly. Actress Fairuza Balk is 54 today. Former running back Ricky Williams is 51. And remember the little girl who sang so well in Love Actually? Olivia Olson is her name. Very talented singer and actress. She is 34 today. And there you have it. A look-see at the Born on Dates of the Lates and Greats.
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6: Slight chance for showers tonight, otherwise cloudy. Lows around 59, easterly winds 5 to 10 miles per hour. Cloudy tomorrow, storms likely 77. Overcast skies tomorrow night, storms likely 63. Upper 70s Saturday with storms likely. Warmer Sunday with highs in the low 80s. Chance for storms continues. From the Wayne Weather Center, I'm meteorologist Jennifer Wojcicki. Currently, it's 60 degrees.
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2: The jury now has the case in the murder trial against Shannon Gilday. Joe Lincoln is following the story.
3: 27-year-old Shannon Gilday is charged with the murder of Jordan Morgan at her father's Madison County home back in 2022. Jordan was allegedly shot and killed while in bed after Gilday forced his way into the home. Jordan's father, C. Wesley Morgan, was a former Kentucky state representative. Closing arguments were completed Thursday by the prosecution and defense. The entire trial lasted about a week and a half. Attorneys for the defense have argued that Gilday was, quote, absolutely psychotic during the incident that led to Morgan's death. Meanwhile, prosecutors contend that the crime is a cold-blooded murder. I'm Joe Lincoln.
2: A school bus driver in Rockcastle County is facing criminal charges after an alleged assault involving a student. Authorities say 73-year-old Danny Hamm is accused of grabbing a student by the neck during an incident last month. Hamm has been arrested and charged with harassment and fourth-degree assault. Rockcastle County School says it will not comment further while the investigation remains ongoing. Kentucky's Attorney General is sending three felons in Louisville to prison. Brady Hopkins has more.
4: Kentucky Attorney General Russell Coleman announced three Louisville convicted felons have been sentenced through the Violent Crime Reduction Team. 43-year-old Sean Kugel received 10 years after pleading guilty to multiple gun and drug charges. 28-year-old Malik Madol was sentenced to 5 years after police found a handgun during a traffic stop. And 24-year-old Rico Smith was sentenced to 5 years for stealing guns from a family member's home. The Attorney General says targeting repeat violent offenders helps keep Louisville families safe. I'm Brady Hopkins.
2: And new numbers show fewer Kentuckians are filing for unemployment. The U.S. Labor Department says first-time claims dropped in the latest reporting week. I'm Scott Hooper.
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Runaway Train from Soul Asylum. I'm Ken Cocker. Great music still to come this hour, including David Bowie and the Human League from the 1980s. And later on, we're going to take a look at Milestones and Memories. So we don't want you to go anywhere. These guys are considered not really punk, more like new wave back in the day. You might think it's the Cars.

0: Back to 1975 on that. And by the way, if you're going to England for any reason, they are restoring his childhood home, David Bowie's, in South London, and you'll be able to tour it, much as people do Graceland. If you're a fan of his, you may want to check that out. Back to the 80s in the Human League, coming up.
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7: Slight chance for showers tonight, otherwise cloudy. Lows around 59, easterly winds 5 to 10 miles per hour. Cloudy tomorrow, storms likely 77. Overcast skies, tomorrow night, storms likely, 63. Upper 70s, Saturday, with storms likely. Warmer, Sunday, with highs in the low 80s, chance for storms continues. From the Wayne Weather Center, I'm meteorologist Jennifer Wojcicki. Currently, 61.
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0: Paul McCartney and Wings from the James Bond movie 1974. Of course, he was on Saturday Night Live this past week. And I think he did three songs, including his new duet that he has with Ringo Starr. I kind of hoped Ringo would show up, but he did not. He also did Band on the Run. I think it's fair to say that Paul's voice has changed a bit, as we all do as we get older. But somehow it seemed even more poignant to hear him sing at his age, which is almost 84. Men at Work and Supertramp are coming your way here in just a little bit.
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0: Goodbye, Stranger. How about Supertramp for you as we ease? And on a Thursday, highway looking ahead to a great three-day weekend. Memorial Day's around the corner, honoring those who gave the ultimate sacrifice for this country. Journey's going to come in just a bit. We're going to take a look at milestones and memories from May 21. The U.S. exploded the first hydrogen bomb on this day back in 1956. In 1968, Paul McCartney and his girlfriend Jane Asher went to a Andy Williams concert. 1969, Sirhan Sirhan was sentenced to death for the murder of Robert F. Kennedy. In 1971, Marvin Gaye released his 11th album, What's Going On? 1977, Sir Duke by Stevie Wonder was number one on this day. The Empire Strikes Back opened in theaters in 1980, and I can remember very distinctly going to the midnight show. 12:01, there I was. And in 1990, the last episode of Newhart aired on CBS with that big twist ending at the end, you may recall. And there you have it, my friends, a look-see at the milestones and memories for today. Next hour, we're going to have music headlines.
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5: Slight chance for showers tonight, otherwise cloudy. Lows around 59, easterly winds 5 to 10 miles per hour. Cloudy tomorrow, storms likely 77. Overcast skies tomorrow night, storms likely 63. Upper 70s Saturday with storms likely. Warmer Sunday with highs in the low 80s. Chance for storms continues. From the Wayne Weather Center, I'm meteorologist Jennifer Wojcicki. Currently 61.
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2: A jury has found Shannon Gilday guilty but mentally ill in the murder of a Kentucky lawmaker's daughter. Gilday was convicted in the 2022 killing of Jordan Morgan, the daughter of former state lawmaker Wesley Morgan, who was shot in her bed at her father's Madison County home. Prosecutors say Gilday broke into the house and carried out a planned attack, while the defense argued severe mental illness. Gilday now faces sentencing. A former correctional officer at the Federal Medical Center in Lexington has pleaded guilty to federal charges. 32-year-old Ryan Carnahan admitted to assaulting an inmate last year, then falsifying his report. He now faces up to 20 years in prison, with sentencing set for April 20th. Ahead of Memorial Day weekend, health experts are giving advice on ways you and your children can stay healthy and safe. Brady Hopkins has more.
3: Dr. Thomas Cunningham at Norton Healthcare says head injuries are among the most common injuries they see in the emergency room over the weekend, as well as broken bones.
4: So things like wrists and ankles. Head injuries I would put into, you know, categories of concussion, traumatic brain injury, and then, you know, severe head injury with bleeding.
3: Meanwhile, Dr. Heather Felton, a pediatrician at Norton, is warning patients about the dangers of drowning.
5: So, unfortunately, drowning is the most common cause of death for children between the ages of 1 to 4. And so I would really encourage parents to be cautious around any amount of water.
3: Norton also says adults and children should apply sunscreen when outdoors, and doctors also recommend to check yourself and children for ticks, especially if you've been in a wooded area. I'm Brady Hopkins.
2: And a 25-year-old man is dead following a mining accident in Chavez. Officials say Preston Pollard was killed on Wednesday just after 10 o'clock while performing maintenance work at the Combs Branch mine when part of a loader fell on him. Governor Andy Beshear shared condolences, and the mine is closed during the investigation. I'm Scott Hooper.
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That is Push in Matchbox 20. I'm Ken Cocker. We're going to have the story here in a little bit about a lady, a woman, who is going to race in two high-profile races 600 miles apart on the same day. We'll tell you more in a bit. Right now, it's Duran Duran.

0: Well, they don't do that song in concert anymore because it's obvious political incorrectness, at least the title. Fat Bottom Girls, it's Queen. I'm Ken Cocker doing the cruise for Thursday. Thank you so much for being here with you two and the Steve Miller Band on the way. And Catherine Legg is an English woman who is a very fine race car driver. She's going to try something that's only been done once in history. That was by a man. And she's going to try to participate in the Indianapolis 500 in the morning, and then at night in the, I believe it's the Coca-Cola 600 in Charlotte, North Carolina. Now, Indy and Charlotte are about 600 miles apart, obviously easily accessible by plane. But, and they're two different cars. Indy cars are different from the NASCAR cars. And so it's like, wow, what a talented lady. And boy, I'd love to see her do it. But she, in order to have this, she has to do every mile of both races. Weather could interfere, could mess with the plane flight. A lot of things could happen. But it'll be fun to watch and see if she accomplishes that unbelievable feat coming up this Sunday.
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6: Slight chance for showers tonight, otherwise cloudy. Lows around 59, easterly winds 5 to 10 miles per hour. Cloudy tomorrow, storms likely 77. Overcast skies, tomorrow night, storms likely, 63. Upper 70s, Saturday, with storms likely. Warmer, Sunday, with highs in the low 80s, chance for storms continues. From the Wayne Weather Center, I'm meteorologist Jennifer Wojcicki. Currently, 61.
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0: Fly Like an Eagle was a title track from an album that came out 50 years ago in 1976. Steve Miller, Take the Money and Run, and Rockin' Me were also on that album. Back to the 90s and Blues Traveler here in a bit. Kenny Loggins coming up too from, it'd be from the 1980s, as we do the cruise for a Thursday.
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6: 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Winners must appear in person with proper positive legal identification. Claim any prize Monday through Friday, excluding holidays, within 30 days, so the prize will be forfeited. Prizes will not be mailed or delivered. Any winner under the age of 18 must be accompanied by a parent or legal guardian. No trade or cash equivalent will be awarded for any contest prize. Any person or persons found to be in violation of these contest rules before, during, or after the respective contest or giveaway will be disqualified and will not be eligible for future contests and giveaways.
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0: Yeah, Blues Traveler, John Popper on harmonica and lead, and that's Ken Cocker. Tom Petty and the Heartbreakers coming up. Look at music headlines for today. The Fix has announced a U.S. tour this summer with dates beginning in mid-July. Producer Jack Douglas, he is passed at the age of 80, produced albums for Cheap Trick and Aerosmith and John Lennon, too. Journey has added more dates to their farewell tour. And Billy Idol, who's going into the Rock and Roll Hall of Fame, going to be honored with the American Music Awards Lifetime Achievement Award this month. And congratulations to Billy on that. And there you have it, a look at music headlines today.
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4: Slight chance for showers tonight, otherwise cloudy. Lows around 59, easterly winds 5 to 10 miles per hour. Cloudy tomorrow, storms likely 77. Overcast skies tomorrow night, storms likely 63. Upper 70s Saturday with storms likely. Warmer Sunday with highs in the low 80s. Chance for storms continues. From the Wayne Weather Center, I'm meteorologist Jennifer Wojcicki. Right now, it's 60 degrees.
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